What amazing music tonight. Hope you're enjoying it too. Ah, and I just love this next track. Let's keep those chilled vibes going strong. It's Smooth Jazz on Dublin City FM.

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5: 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And coming up on the show, the brilliant Debbie Allen is joined by Christine Higgins as they talk about how the body manages to store stress and emotions, highlighting how amazing our bodies are. Some great conversation on this coming up in just a little bit. We'll be chatting about stress and more on Good Morning Dublin. Plus, Michael O'Kane and Joanne Sweeney from the Digital Training Institute will discuss the EU AI Act, how businesses and organisations may be affected, and the guidelines set for them to follow. You can find out all about that on this morning's Good Morning Dublin in just a little bit. Loads of great music too to take you through until midday. One of the biggest Irish stars of the past few years, Dermot Kennedy, on the way. Great throwback too from the Sugar Babes and JLS to come right after we kick off the show with a disco diva, Donna Summer. And this time I know it's for real on Good Morning Dublin. Happy Thursday.

Hello, I'm Meg, and this is Loving and Listening Live, your go-to guide to the hottest live concerts in Dublin. With summer coming to an end, let's see the closing acts together. Starting with the multi-platinum Grammy Sacramento band Deftones on their summer show with Idols and Eka Vandal. Save your voice, because this type of gig, you'll definitely lose it, with hits like My Own Summer, Change, and so many more. Playing on the 25th of August in IMMA. Followed by the Rock and Roll Hall of Fame band Bon Jovi, having announced their global gigs right after a vocal cord surgery, proves it's for the love of the game. Big applause to you. Come and support these rock legends here at Croke Park on the 30th of August. Closing off with the last gig of the summer, it's Bailey Zimmerman. The country superstar is bringing all the brown boots together with his Different Night, Same Rodeo tour. If you haven't practiced your steps already, you're running out of time. Playing the Three Olympia, August 31st. Now, that is a way to finish this year's summer. Which gigs are you going to? Let me know and message us on Instagram. I'm Meg, and that was Loving and Listening Live.

0: Dublin City FM, playing more of the music you love. It's so ethereal, but it is just so good. The brilliant Annie Lennox and No More I Love Yous on Good Morning Dublin. Stephen Daly with you for Thursday morning in the city, 087 179 1032 and at Dublin City FM on social media to get in touch and have your say on any of the big stories making the headlines, and also how you can have a crack at Dublin City FM's head wrecker, WhatsApp, text or social media if you reckon you can figure out the answer to this. Only 20% of men do this every day. What are we talking about? Only 20% of men do this every day. Any ideas what the answer might be to our head wrecker this morning? We would love to know what you reckon we are talking about. We'll tell you what the answer is before 11 o'clock, but 087 179 1032 and at Dublin City FM on social media is where you can reach us to have a go at the head wrecker. On the way inside the next 10, we are talking stress in a great conversation that Debbie Allen will have with the brilliant Christine Higgins. Catch that in just a couple of minutes. More great music too from Thin Lizzy, true Dublin icons, and a great throwback from Flo Rida on the way.
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0: through Dublin icon Phil Lynas and Thin Lizzy. It's Jailbreak on Good Morning Dublin for Thursday morning, the 6th of August. Stephen Davey here. Hopefully your morning is going well. And we are talking all things stress right now on the show as Debbie Allen is joined by Christine Higgins. And they'll be talking about how the body manages to store stress and emotions and highlighting just how amazing our bodies are.
1: Good morning to Christine Higgins, founder of Embodied Energy Wellness and creator of the Embodied Energy Method. How are you?
2: I'm good, thanks. How are you?
1: I'd be very surprised if you said, actually, I'm really stressed and I'm not in good form, because you firmly embody what we're talking about this morning, how the body

0: system in the morning before my day starts.
1: It's also that, yeah, I think that movement is medicine.
0: 100%.
1: I really do think that. So what way does our body show that we're stressed, or, you know, how does it store it?
0: You know, our nervous system is constantly giving signals to our vagus nerve to tell us whether we're in fight or flight, or we're in danger. And our body, the nerve and the energy goes out into our body and it stores in the body. So you may notice when you're stressed, your jaw suddenly tightens. Mm-hmm. Your shoulders are suddenly up at your ears. Mm-hmm. And you're like, how do I get my shoulders back down off my ears? Like, you know, actually one really big trigger is your lower back.
1: I was just going to say that because, mm-hmm. I mean, I don't have it anymore, the pain in my back. But when I would get uptight, my lower back would be screaming.
0: Yeah.
1: And I always thought it was actually a physical thing.
0: No.
1: It's not. It's a stressy thing.
0: No, it's like when the energy has nowhere to go in the body. So like when we move our body, when we meditate, we're releasing that energy out of our body. But if we're not doing that, it starts to clog and store in our energetic body. And then it comes into the manifest into the physical body.
1: Okay.
0: And like, so for example, like your lower back would be around financial fears, survival, worry, lack of security. And that's your lower back.
1: Well, that really now makes a lot of sense to me, because when I was made redundant a couple of years ago, my back
0: gone,
1: just gone. And again, worrying about money.
0: Yeah. Top of your shoulders, along the top of your back. It's all about carrying a heavy burden, feeling the pressure. Your knees store anger.
1: Really?
0: Yeah.
1: I need a new knee.
0: Me too. Oh, there you go. Good to release that. Also, our hips. So our hips store emotions. And on the left side of our body is the feminine energy. And the right side of our body is the masculine energy. And when I'm working with clients, when I know there's an imbalance in the left side, I know they're holding on to emotional issues around their mother.
1: Wow.
0: On the right hand side, it's around their father wound.
1: Oh.
0: So when we check in with the energetic body, it tells us a lot about the person. Yeah. Also, like, you know, eyes, what are they not seeing? What are they not like looking at? Something's in front of them, but they cannot see it. Jaw then would be, again, anger, stress, clenching. What else?
1: Sometimes I used to see my friend, he'd have a vein that would be
0: throbbing
1: in his temple.
0: Yeah. So the head is overthinking, mental overload, resistance, lack of trust. One thing I notice with my children is, you see, children can't tell you that they're stressed or they're anxious, but they may turn around and say, "Mommy, my stomach feels off.
1: My tummy hurts, yeah.
0: My tummy hurts." And I remember my little guy, he was always going, "My tummy hurts," and he's super sensitive to energy. And I'd be like, "There's nothing wrong with his stomach." But then I realized he was anxious and overwhelmed with, say, the environment that he was in. So he would come over and go, "Mom, my stomach hurts," and then we'd have to leave.
1: Well, yeah, but my goddaughter used to have that because she was being bullied in school. Mm. And because this girl used to call her poo-poo head. And she was only 5 or 6. And my friend thought that she just was trying to get out of school.
0: Yeah.
1: She'd say, "I don't feel well, Mom. My tummy hurts." But as soon as it was sorted, the tummy
0: went
1: away.
0: Yeah, magically disappeared. Yeah.
1: Isn't that funny?
0: It's when we see, the trick is to notice what's happening in our body. Because, and this is funny, right? I know when I'm overwhelmed and stressed is when I start hurting myself. So like I burnt my thumb off the oven because I was in a rush to get the pizza out for the kids to run and do an appointment. And I was like I could feel myself getting stressed. And I was like, oh, typical, I burnt my thumb on the grill. And then another time, like if I walk into a banisters and I'm like, "God damn it," you know what I mean? But we're actually so much in our head. We're overthinking, we're anxious, we're overwhelmed, and we're not even in our bodies.
1: Yeah.
0: To actually mind ourselves. Like the other day, I'll give you a laugh, I was overwhelmed again at one stage and I was getting out of my car and I actually misjudged the door of the car closing and they closed the door in my head.
1: Yeah.
0: I have a bruise in the back of my ear.
1: I'm like, I know.
0: How did I do that?
1: Yeah.
0: Because I was stressed at that time.
1: Mm. So we need to be more in tune with ourselves.
0: Yeah. See, I do have episodes where I am stressed.
1: You are human.
0: I am human. Yes.
1: Oh, well, with Christine Higgins, founder of Embodied Energy Wellness and creator of the Embodied Energy Method. Thank you for sharing your wisdom with us today on Good Morning Dublin.
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Dublin City FM playing more of the music you love with one of the biggest girl power anthems of the noughties from Girls Aloud, Sound of the Underground. Maybe the Metro if we ever get there one of these days, but I won't hold my breath. 087 179 1032 and at Dublin City FM on social media, where you can find us this morning. Loads more on the way after 11 a.m, but how did you get on with the answer to our head wrecker? We said only 20% of men do this every day. What are we talking about? Loads of great answers coming in. I have to say, proudly, I am part of this 20%. Because I'm generally to be found doing jobs around the house every single day. I just feel better when it's done. Probably says more about my OCD nature than anything else. 20% of men do this every single day. The answer we were looking for, housework. Well done to you if you got that right. And if there's not a man in your life who's doing it currently, maybe you need to tell them that the rest of us are and they need to up their game. Another head wrecker to come tomorrow morning on the show, just in time for the weekend. Loads more to chat about after 11. Let's squeeze this in first. Dance anthem from Ireland's own, Belters Only. Here's Something Real on Dublin City FM's Good Morning Dublin.

Hey, this is Sydney. Can't keep track on the newest and best music? Don't worry. Let me show you the best new songs and albums that just came out. Let's give it a listen.

Talk to Me, Zara is a new song by Swedish artist Robin featuring Zara Larsson. This bubblegum pop song is guaranteed to get you in the mood to move around and dance.

You're currently listening to She's My Religion, the new song off Willow's genre-bending album, The Thread. On the new album, Willow is able to go between R&B to jazz to pop seamlessly. You've got to give this album a listen. And finally, Shaboozy is gearing up for his new album release with his new song, Burn It Down. This country ballad is all about doing anything for the love of your life, even burning down the whole town. What? Keep listening and keep discovering on 103.2 Dublin City FM.

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3: 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Still loads more to come between now and midday. Michael O'Kane catches up once again with Joanne Sweeney from the Digital Training Institute discussing the EU AI Act and how businesses and organisations may be affected and the guidelines set for them to follow. This is something that is a constantly evolving space, and Joanne Sweeney is the woman in the know when it comes to AI, tech and marketing. We will dig into that in just a little bit. INXS and Coldplay and BTS coming up in just a couple of minutes too, as we bring you more of the music you love for Thursday morning. But we kick off Hour 2 of the show right now with Diana Ross. It's Chain Reaction on Good Morning Dublin. Happy Thursday.

Hello, I'm Michael O'Kane. It's the 6th of August, and this will happen on this day in music. In 1988, Appetite for Destruction by Guns N' Roses debuted at number one in the US albums charts after spending 57 weeks at the top. Selling over 5 million copies in its opening weekend, the album includes singles such as Sweet Child of Mine, Welcome to the Jungle and Paradise City. Worldwide sales now exceed over 30 million worldwide, and Appetite for Destruction is widely considered one of the best-selling debut albums of all time. Rewinding to 1974, when ABBA scored their first US Top 10 with Waterloo, which debuted at number 6. ABBA specifically wrote Waterloo for the 1974 Eurovision Song Contest, which they won. And if you're celebrating your birthday today, you share with Jerry Halloway, aka Ginger Spice, who with the Spice Girls had the 1996 US number 1 and UK number 1 with Wannabe. You also share your birthday with American You also share your birthday with American visual artist, film director and producer Andy Warhol. And lastly, Fat Man Scoop, who in 2003 had the UK number one single with Be Faithful. Make some noise. I'm Michael O'Kane, and that's what happened on this day in music.

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0: Drink some margaritas by swing of blue lights. 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Are you with me? Are you with me?
1: Dublin City FM, playing more of the music you love with The Lost Frequencies. Are you with me? Let us know if you're with us this morning and where you're tuned in from. Also, what's happening in your corner of Dublin. 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Hold on for the Bee Gees and Niall Horan coming up next.
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0: Playing more of the music you love with the Bee Gees and Jive Talking. It's Good Morning Dublin for Thursday morning, the 6th of August. Stephen Davey here, and it is time for our weekly check-in on all things AI, tech and marketing. Joanne Sweeney of the Digital Training Institute is here once again, standing by alongside Michael O'Kane today to delve into the EU AI Act and how businesses and organisations may be affected and the guidelines set for them to follow. AI, as we know, a constantly evolving space. So much to unpack, even by the day. And Joanne is the lady in the know. A great conversation right now as we say good morning to her, who's with Michael O'Kane.
1: And thank you very much, Stephen, and good morning, Dublin. Michael O'Kane here. It's my absolute pleasure every Thursday to be joined on the line with Joanne Sweeney. How are you doing this morning, Joanne?
2: Fantastic. Great to be back with you.
1: Great to have you on. As we were just saying off air before we start rolling here, quite a lot to jam pack in this one. So I suppose to kick off, why are we talking about this now and not 2 years ago when the EU Act kind of hit public knowledge?
2: Well, that's a great question, and it's probably a bit confusing for people seeing all these new headlines and people on the radio like me going, well, guess what? The EU AI Act is now in force. But I guess we, the European Commission and institutions, put the law together back in 2024. But since 2nd of August 2026, earlier this week, that it's now enforceable, which means the Ireland's AI office, which also opened its doors at the beginning of the week, can now enforce the law. So it means that the law is in place, the National AI Office, along with the 15 competency agencies like Commission the Man, Central Bank, etc., can now enforce it. So we as business owners, media outlets, government, public sector, have to comply with that law.
1: And you heard that correctly, listeners, that is the AI office. Now, that's not an office with AI bots, presumably. That is a team who are there to enforce the law when it comes to all AI use. Joanne, why is the AI Act such a big deal right now?
2: Well, I think Europe was a first mover, and we have implemented the most stringent regulation around artificial intelligence. So we're definitely a leader around governance. Other nations and some critics within the EU would say, well, actually, it's stifling innovation. But if you listen to the Minister, Niamh Smith, earlier this week, she said that innovation and regulation can coexist, and this is the best way to adopt and to roll out AI. And we know that the technology always operates and evolves quicker than the rules. And we need rules so that we can use it safely as consumers, that we can trust our banks, our credit institutions, our employers, because the EU AI Act is based on a risk system. So the high risk areas of healthcare, recruitment, credit, education, they are highly regulated because, Michael, you and I do not want somebody in healthcare, in education, in credit, or if we're applying for a job, having bots make decisions and not humans.
1: 100%.
2: And so there are legal responsibilities in terms of transparency and disclosure, and also then not allowing bots make those decisions. So it's really safeguarding humanity, I would say.
1: Yeah, very well said, very well said. And I encourage all the listeners right now, if you want to look at the AI Act yourself, you can find it at artificialintelligenceact.eu. Now, and the reason I say that is because we've only got 10, 15 minutes, Joanne, so there's not enough time to nearly go through all the kind of key points or the main points of the AI Act. It is very jam-packed, but I suppose to kick off this conversation then, how is this, because one of the major points of the Act itself is impacting on businesses and big organizations. How are they going to see that impact now?
2: Well, you know, we're all using AI, let's face it, and we're using it in different ways. But the one thing that I would say is key is transparency, because there are rules. We are now responsible for declaring to our clients, our customers, our colleagues, our stakeholders, when we're using AI and when they're also dealing with AI. So for example, if I ring up, you know, my hairdresser and a voice answers the phone and I think it's my hairdresser, but she's actually cloned her voice, she is responsible for telling me that this is a clone voice, this is AIJ, for example, and I'm going to take your appointment. If you go onto somebody's website and there's a chat function, there has to be a disclaimer saying you are now engaging with our company chatbot, but if you want to speak to a human, here's how you can get it. Same with government services, as you will appreciate. Isn't this a remarkable opportunity for our government agencies to cut down those phone lines and maybe those waiting lists
1: 100%.
2: By actually using AI? But they need to disclose. And then the other thing is about decision making. Is our information being used and processed by AA to make certain decisions? And again, there has to be disclosure. And then you have to have a human in the loop. And we've talked about that a lot. So if you're using AI, you have to materially and significantly have somebody with expertise and human judgment to sign off and make the final decision.
1: And also on social media too, right? Obviously in 2026, so many businesses, whether you're in retail or, you know, across the spectrum, everybody's using social media for growth, for business, marketing, what have you. All of those social media platforms now, they have to disclose whether or not their posts are using AI in some process of the publishing, posting process. Isn't that right?
2: That's right. And actually, Google and Meta have actually signed up to the voluntary code, the EU code of practice on transparency of AI-generated content, which is good news because these are US companies, right? Mm-hmm. So they're actually signaling that they want to comply with the EU AI Act because they're doing business here. So if we as content creators are creating content that is wholly or partly generated by AI, we have to toggle on that little button that says AI generated. Now, what I would say is if you're using ChatGPT, for example, to help you improve your caption, but you review it and edit it, you actually don't have to disclose that because under Article 50, they say a human has materially edited and has had significant input into that draft copy, no disclosure is needed because otherwise we'd have disclaimers on everything that we put out, yeah. Right? But video in particular, and actually I must say that deep fakes are explicitly banned. And a deep fake is when you use AI to recreate the likeness, whether it's the how people look, how people sound, or people's company logos or websites, that is banned. So it's not even about transparency and having a disclaimer. You are not allowed to do it because we are protecting an individual's uniqueness and their personal or professional identity. So if you're a creator or a small business, don't worry. You know, if you've made an image by ChatGPT, just put a little kind of disclaimer at the end of your caption going, hey, image created by ChatGPT. We know this. That's absolutely yeah. fine. It's quite normal now, but it gets troublesome when you are stepping into an arena where it's more about decision making or taking somebody's copyright.
1: The deepfake one is obviously a huge one, isn't it? I think it's kind of a no-brainer. I think it's fair to say as well. Like, obviously, we had the huge thing there in February with Grok AI and the big news story that was circulating around that. So obviously, you know, yeah, that's a great thing about deepfakes. You mentioned there about the reassurance and the kind of protection in regards to when it comes to our own content, whether our own personal photos or videos or whatever are being used to train that AI bot. How does that exactly work under the EU Act?
2: So you can actually report an account in relation to deep fakes, and it's now can be dealt with in the courts under existing laws. There's currently draft legislation going through the EU institutions to make deep fakes a criminal offence. So being the creator of that deep fake. So if you see it, if you notice it, report it to the platform. You can also report it to the National AI Office, mm-hmm. right? And they will then assign that case to the relevant competency agency, depending on what the nature of your complaint is. So they're there to safeguard us. So Paul Byrne was brought in as CEO of that office. He's going to be building his staff, but his job is to enforce the EU AI Act. So if you are a victim of a deep fake, you are within your rights to report it to the AI office, but also to Ngarda Síochána and also to the platform and to request a takedown notice. And what I would say, Michael, is using AI to, you know, maybe edit our friends and family members and colleagues can be seen as a bit of crack. It's not a bit of crack, and people really need to use their discernment to understand that using somebody's likeness is actually very serious. And what you think is a bit of fun and you may not have had any bad intent could get you in deep trouble.
1: That was actually, it's great you mentioned that, because that was going to be my next question for anyone listening here now who, you know, I think we've all been guilty of it. We've taken like photos yeah. of our mates or whatever, and we've made like funny memes or whatever out AI. Is that now outright banned under the EU AI Act?
2: Yeah, a deep fake, actually using AI to manipulate the likeness of an individual is banned mm-hmm. and sharing it widely. Absolutely. And it sounds a little bit crazy because, as you say, we've probably been making memes of our siblings, you know, or my kids, maybe my kids, and, you know, making fun. And we all have a giggle. But we really need to take a step back and say, this is now considered deep fake. And what you and I think funny, somebody else could take offense. Then it gets on the wide web. Then everybody shares it because everybody else thinks it's a laugh. And then suddenly you've got a case on your hands.
1: 100%.
2: You know, so we really need to be careful and, as I say, be a little bit discerning about the fun we're having with AI, because it's free and it's just too easy.
1: 100%. So let me just take a second to, again, encourage listeners to go check out the article yourself. It is jam-packed, but it's definitely worth the read. It is artificialintelligenceact.eu. And kind of, and I think a big part of the AI Act, and we kind of talked about this in previous weeks as well, is how they've sectored off different parts of AI and how it's used under risks. So there's different risks of AI. And I think it's so important, again, you mentioned about safeguarding and having that reassurance that we're protected. As the public, Joanne, how are we going to be feeling the immediate effect of the EU AI Act right now?
2: You're going to be hearing a lot of talk about the AI office and the other agencies that can enforce it. You're going to see new disclaimers from websites that you've been visiting, social media posts of people saying, hey, you know, I used AI to edit this, or you are speaking to a chatbot. So we're going to see a lot more of those disclaimers, which is fantastic. And if in doubt, we are also within our rights to like email a company and say, hey, can I just ask, am I, you know, is this email automated by an agent or is it coming from a person? So even going down to our emails, you know, is it written by me? Is it sent by me? Or is it done by an agent? You would have to have that at the bottom. Initially, customers and citizens might complain and go, I'm not happy. But honestly, what I'm going to say to you is, this is just going to become so normal that in 12 months, if we're still having these weekly conversations, that won't be a focus because we accept it. It's a new form of technology. But right now, it's newish and things are changing.
1: So let's just take myself, for example. So, in, you know, I use AI in different aspects of the station here, whether it's helping me out with research, prepping questions, what have you. Do I, if I'm writing emails, for example, to a colleague or to someone outside of the office, for example, do I now have to disclose whether that's AI? If I am using AI in any part of that email?
2: No, it's really clear. The guidance on generative AI content creation is very clear. And it's actually been a whole... A

0: going, oh, well, actually, I am the personal responsible, mm-hmm. and this is on me if I get it wrong.
1: Yeah.
0: You know, it's kind of making you sit up and think, going, yeah, AI is an assistant, but also the buck stops with me. And so this is another tip for businesses and organizations. Identify the people in the organization who have editorial responsibility. In my business, it's me. You know, in your station, it's probably each individual presenter, for example, because, you know, you're doing segments or you're doing whole shows.
1: Mm-hmm.
0: But name the person accepting editorial responsibility, and then you're fine. But it's a different story with video. If a whole video was made with AI, just say it. It's no problem, but
1: yeah,
0: just say it.
1: Of course, of course. Now, we're just about running out of time there, Joanne, but before I let you go, I think this in and of itself could make up segment after segment after segment just talking about the EU AI Act. But before I let you go, I suppose, what are some practical things that us as the public or business owners can take away from the AI Act? But also, I'm just curious from yourself, as a journalist who's involved in AI, are there any things that you think weren't in the AI Act that should be in the EU Act? I'll let you take that first question first.
0: Yeah, I think as a business owner and as somebody who builds with AI and builds products and solutions, you know, part of me is going, now my get to market strategy, is it going to be weighed down with so much administration and regulation that is it going to stifle innovation? Because we are so highly regulated compared to the UK or next door neighbours and the US. So that debate remains to be seen now. And that answer, we can only answer in months or in years. The other part of it is, I sometimes feel that big tech versus SMEs complying with the same rules when we don't have the capacity and the budgets, I wonder how that's going to pass out. So does that mean big companies are going to have an advantage over solopreneurs and micro businesses? I don't know. So that's one thing that I'm cautious around. Advice in terms of what businesses should do now, you need an AI policy. You absolutely need an AI policy, and you need to circulate it to your staff. They need to be brought up to date. There's also a requirement on employers to train their staff in AI if they are using it. You know, the government have free AI courses, so don't let that be a barrier for you.
1: Mm-hmm.
0: And then review all the AI tools that you're using and make sure that any decisions the AI is assisting you on, that you actually have a point, deliberate points along that decision-making process where humans are stepping in. And then for customers, you know, just have your eyes wide open. Am I speaking to a human? Am I speaking to a bot? Is this affecting me in any material way? Never be afraid to ask the public sector agency or the business that you're doing business with.
1: Brilliant. Whew. We got through it, Joanne. A lot of jam-packed information
0: there.
1: We survived. But look, I appreciate you so, so much for coming on and talking about the EU AI Act. 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
1: Brilliant stuff. Thanks so much, Joanne. Back to Stephen.
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Wrapping up Good Morning Dublin for Thursday with Katy Perry and happy birthday. Thank you so much for hanging out with us for the past couple of hours. Back again to round out the week from 10 a.m. tomorrow. Let's leave you with the brilliant Hozier and Jackie and Wilson. Enjoy the rest of your day. We'll catch you tomorrow morning from 10.

0: Hey, this is Sydney with Just Press Play. 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Let me guide you on the best that's coming to your streaming services this month. Lace up your boots. Ted Lasso is back for season 4. This season, Jason Sudeikis is taken on a new challenge, managing a second division women's football team. Throughout the course of the season, Ted and the team learn to leap before they look, taking chances they never thought they would. You can watch this on August 5th on Apple TV. Inside, the Truster scandal tells the story of the world's biggest financial crime. The film starts in the spring of 1997. Five people brought the investment company Truster. On paper, everything appeared to be in order, but 3 months later, the scam was exposed. To find out more, you can watch this on Netflix, August 5th. We're going back to the future with a brand new season of Futurama. 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Expect to see Dr. Zoidberg, Bender, Fry, and Leela caught up in their classic sci-fi hijinks. 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
2: 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Having announced their global gigs right after a vocal cord surgery proves it's for the love of the game. 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Come and support these rock legends here at Croke Park on the 30th of August. Closing off with the last gig of the summer, it's Bailey Zimmerman. The country superstar is bringing all the brown boots together with his Different Night, Same Rodeo tour. If you haven't practiced your steps already, you're running out of time. Playing the 3 Olympia, August 31st. Now, that is a way to finish this year's summer. Which gigs are you going to? Let me know and message us on Instagram. I'm Meg, and that was Loving and Listening Live.
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2: Hey there, Dublin. It's Michael O'Kane. It's the 7th of August, and here's what happened on this day in music. In 2014, Ed Sheeran was a number one in the UK albums charts with his second studio album, Multiply. The album, which has also been certified 10 times platinum, has sold over 3 million copies in its opening weekend. In 2005, James Blunt was a number one in the UK singles charts with his track, You're Beautiful.
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2: Here's an absolute belter to end this on this day in 1982. Dexy's Midnight Runners were number one in the UK singles charts with Come On Eileen, their second and final UK number one. Come On Eileen was one of the best-selling singles of 1982 and the song won Best British Single of 1983. And if you're celebrating your birthday today, you share with Charles Pope of The Tams. Movie actress Charlize Theron. And English singer-songwriter and vocalist Bruce Dickinson, who, with Iron Maiden, had the 1982 UK number one album with The Number of the Beast. Dickinson was born on this day in 1958. I'm Michael O'Kane, and that's what happened on this day in music.
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0: Hello and welcome to Ladies Launch with me, Sarah Naylor, on Dublin City FM. Today's guest is an incredibly inspiring young entrepreneur who proves that age is no barrier when you have the passion, the determination and the strong sense of purpose. Michaela May is just about to turn 18 and she's already the founder of three businesses. She's the creator of Sonder Magazine, Ireland's first teen mental health magazine, which provides a safe online space where young people can feel heard, supported and less alone. Michaela also runs Sonder Spotlight, where she shares her inspiring stories of young people in business, as well as her own baking business. Her entrepreneurial journey began when she was just 7 years old, when she started selling to her classmates, and that early love of business has grown into a powerful mission to make a positive difference in the lives of young people. All profits from Sonder Magazine are donated to Pieta House, supporting vital mental health and suicide prevention services. Today we'll be talking about Michaela's journey into entrepreneurship, reality of running three businesses before the age of 18, and why creating safe spaces for young people is so important. Michaela, welcome to the show.
1: Thank you so much for having me.
0: I'm so excited to get talking to you because, number one, I struggled with my own mental health and I wrote a book and I've donated all the profits to Pieta House, so I'm delighted.
1: That's unreal. I didn't know that now.
0: Do you know something? It's talking to you outside. It's such a passion of mine to give back to the world, because I think when you have good people in the world doing good things, it can only have that ripple effect going forward.
1: Yeah.
0: I teach a lot of young people and they do struggle so, so much. So I think what you're doing is incredible. And I want this opportunity for you to share with all of our listeners what it is that you do and how you do it and what you want to do more of.
1: Yeah.
0: So tell us about you and Sonder and where you are and what you're doing.
1: Yeah. So I started Sonder when I was 16. Mm-hmm. I was in transition year and you might know, like, in transition year, it's, you don't have exams or anything. And I think a lot of young people can kind of get caught up in transition. You're having loads of fun, but you kind of lose that.
0: The structure.
1: Yeah. Do you know what I mean? So I was like, look, it was September, transition year, 16. And I was like, I'm going to try make something really good out this year instead of not doing anything. And then I get that shock going into fifth year.
0: Yeah. Where you have to start doing more. Yeah.
1: So I started Sonder and it was more, I didn't really see it going on longer than
0: transition year.
1: Yeah.
0: You were going to have a project for the year.
1: Yeah. I was just going to do something fun. And it wasn't like originally mental health. Like it was all, I was just doing like fashion and fun stuff and sharing stories about like friendship, like female friendships and stuff like that. And it kind of just grew from there. Like I done one and I really loved it and I fell in love with it. I love design and I like the whole process of it.
0: I know, it's absolutely beautiful.
1: It's so fun. And I really loved it.
0: Like the actual design of it, it's like a Vogue magazine or a Grazia magazine. Like it's really well put together.
1: I love that. I wanted it to look, I didn't want it to look like a skill project. Mm-hmm. Like I wanted it to look that bit more professional. And that's when I discovered that I actually really liked doing all the graphic design and all that. And I never would have discovered that. And yeah, I done one. Loved it. I got really nice feedback and I didn't even put it online then. It was only really, I was just doing it with friends and in school. And then everyone was like, look, I think this is actually bigger than you think. And my mom was very like, you should just keep going with this. If you love it, like just keep doing it. I put it online and the response I got was unreal.
0: That's amazing. And then what made you then bring it to printing and posting it out to people?
1: So at the start, it was just like, I got like, I think 30 orders and it was just like, people in my school, people that had wrote in it. And I was just, didn't have an online store or anything. I was like, look, just have Luke me the money there and I'll order them and send them, like I'll give them to you in school. Like I wasn't posting or anything. And then,
0: so you were using the other students' stories as the content for the magazine?
1: Yeah. And then first time I done it, like I just broke even with the profits. Okay. Like I literally just broke even.
0: Did you understand all of that, or did you even care about that at the beginning?
1: I didn't really care about that. Like it was more like a little project. Mm-hmm. And I wasn't really looking at it as anything more than that, if that makes sense. And
0: because it was giving you something to focus on.
1: Yeah, exactly. And then it was only when like I loved doing, like from first year I done business studies and I fell in love with it. I really loved doing it and I loved business before then. But it kind of gave me that bit of foundation to be like, right, now doing my second one, what can I do now to actually profit off it?
0: Yeah.
1: And where do I want them profits to go? And am I going to keep them profits or am I going to donate them profits? And it came down to like, I learned how to do my website and got the right manufacturer and made sure everything was perfect. And I was at a point where I was like, I actually want to give back. I want to give this money back because this is the whole point of Sonder. I want to make a difference. And what's the way I can make a difference? Like money and providing them with a bit of funding where they can provide services to young people.
2: Yeah. And when you were creating this business and it was going to create, even though it's generating money and it's generating profits, you're giving it back, where did you get the help to understand where to find your manufacturers, how to do your website? Did anybody help you or did you just figure all that out yourself?
1: I was really interested in it. So it really helped me because like I had that drive, like I wasn't getting bored. And I wanted to do it on my own. I've always been a bit like very independent where like I kind of want to figure stuff out on my own. But I think I'm really lucky because I've grown up obviously in the age where I have social media and YouTube so accessible to me. And I was able to kind of look up stuff and really educate myself. But I think me figuring it out on my own, I've learned so much more than if I had of just been like, right, I'll just pay someone to do it for you.
2: Yeah. And what were the kind of supports? What did you think that was really important? What have you found important? I know your mom has been a massive support for you.
1: Yeah. I think like I did have an amazing support system around me. Like my mom and dad are amazing. I have amazing friends. I don't know how I would have reached as many people as I did without social media. That's been a really big deal for me. And social media has its ups, like its downsides and all. But it's great. Like I don't know how I would have done any of Sonder without having that platform to kind of try reach more people.
2: Yeah. Like I've got two kids and they're like in around your age and they use social media a lot, but they don't create content on social media. And there is a big difference from being a consumer of it and creating content to send out there. How did you get past that? Like creating the message to send it to the big wild world where you know people are going to be criticizing you?
1: Yeah. I think it was really hard starting. Mm-hmm. I've kind of been posting like on social media since I'm quite young. Like I've always loved it. And I've kind of got used to, you get that bit of trolling now and then. Mm-hmm. But my mom always gave me the same advice, just delete them. And like, what are they going to do then? Like you just, if you like what you're doing, you love what you're doing, who cares what anyone else thinks of it?
2: Yeah, I think that's so important. Is that what you do be saying to the people that contact you from Sonder?
1: 100%.
2: What kind of messages do you get from your followers?
1: It really makes me feel like what I'm actually doing is doing something. Sometimes you can get me carried away and you're like, what am I even doing? But it takes that one message. Like I'll get a few where it's like, you've really helped me and I really appreciate what you're doing and I think it's really important. And I love hearing from the people who are following me because sometimes like it's hard to remember that like all these people, like these are real people, these all have their own lives. Yeah. And that is actually the meaning of Sonder. Like you're the main character of your own life, but everyone is having their own unique experience. So it really is the meaning, the whole meaning at the end of the day of Sonder.
2: That is. And where did you come up with the name actually?
1: So I was on TikTok scrolling. I saw this word and it was like the dictionary definition of it. And I was like, that's lovely. And I always kind of thought of it. And I was like, oh, when I'm older, I'm going to get a tattoo of that. Like, I love it. And then when I was thinking of names, I had a few names that I was throwing around and none of them were really
2: landing.
1: Like, yeah. None of them were sticking. And then I was like, this is Sonder. It explains exactly the message I want to give out to people and exactly the difference, like the way
2: you want them to feel
1: exactly,
2: when they hear it.
1: Yeah. And it kind of captures the whole idea, the whole message I'm trying to send out.
2: Yeah. The essence of Sonder. And what do you see Sonder being in the future?
1: I really want to reach more people. I think it's really hard to kind of break through that wall and reach as many people as you can. And I'm delighted of how many people I've reached now, but I want to get to more young people. And
2: Do you post every day?
1: I don't post every day. Okay. You know that? I probably should post every day. But, you know, I think I try to post as much as I can.
2: Yeah.
1: And I try to take as many, I jump on opportunities. Like as soon as I saw your podcast, I was like, right, I've nothing to lose.
2: Yeah.
1: Like just send a message, you know what I mean? And I think that's gotten me a lot of things.
2: Yeah.
1: Just jumping on stuff.
2: 100% believe. Like, because I think that what is the worst that can happen? They say no.
1: Exactly.
2: Yeah.
1: I've nothing to lose.
2: Yeah. And always ask, because if you don't ask, you don't get. Yeah.
1: Yeah.
2: And it's that positive mental attitude that you have that I think is going to bring your business forward. Like you were saying, you do baking also, you bake cakes.
1: It's
2: and
1: so
2: sell
1: random,
2: them.
1: Yeah.
2: I know, but you know, I think it isn't as random as you think because people love to eat and breaking bread or breaking cakes between people opens the conversations for people to be able to have a nice, healthy and warm conversation. It's always something that you give to somebody to make them feel better. So I think it does go hand in hand. And you were also saying to me that you're going back to college.
1: Yeah.
2: Are you looking forward to it?
1: I'm so excited. Like, I'm absolutely delighted. I've always wanted to go to college. I love school and I love learning. And I was dealt different cards to maybe other people. Mm-hmm. And I thought my life was over. Like, when I left school, I was like, right, my life's over now. Like, I'm not going to be able to go to college. I'm not following the traditional route. Like, what am I doing? But, you know, not everyone is going to go on the same path in life. Like, mm-hmm. if all you can do when things are thrown at you is find a different way.
2: When did you leave school?
1: I left school in fifth year.
2: Okay.
1: So just a few months ago. I was struggling a lot with my mental health and I was just finding it really difficult, but I knew I wanted more and I dealt with a lot of bullying from a young age in school. And I think a lot of young people have. And it's a hard thing to navigate. Like,
2: yeah. And I think that it's just not seen as bullying by some people.
1: Yeah.
2: And it's that words really hurt and they last and they make a difference to how you see yourself. I think that is such a strong message for you to have as a young woman in the world, that like words can hurt and 100%. They do cause problems in people's lives.
1: And I think that like the bullying is thrown around a lot. Like, you know, someone like you might be slagging your friends, messing and you're like, oh, is that bullying me? But it's really deeper than that. And bullying, like it can really throw your life in a whole different direction. Like, it threw my life in a whole different direction than I thought it would. I had a very clear path of what I was going to do. And in the past 6 months, it's all changed for me. But there's always other ways around it.
2: And I think that it's really important as a woman in business to be able to navigate the things that are going to happen in life that are going to, one, probably rock you personally, and two, rock your business. And if you have that strong foundation of what is my passion, what's my purpose, I've got that North Star goal that I'm always going to head towards. And Sander is that for you.
1: Yeah, 100%. And I don't know where I'd be without Sander. I really don't. I think it's given me that purpose. And I think if any young person is listening and they feel like they don't know what they're doing, find your passion, find what you really love. And if you can turn that into something that's going to give you that sense of belonging, then that's amazing.
2: And I think that's another thing that really struck to me in the beginning is that you started it to help yourself.
1: Yeah.
2: To do something to encourage yourself to be part of school in transition year. And it just grew from that. And it's actually become a really successful business. I seen your post there recently. You're going to the post office with laden down with all of these magazines that you're sticking in the post. And in an online world where everything is accessible online, to literally receive that book in the post must feel so unusual, but so special for people.
1: And a lot of people say that to me, why are you doing, like, who uses physical media anymore, really? Like, magazines are kind of going out of
2: circulation.
1: Use. Yeah. And I just wanted to do something completely different. Like, you see the online posts and a lot of times you just scroll past them. Mm-hmm. I wanted something that's like you can physically hold in your hand and you can see, you can feel the stories, you can see the picture and you can see the person's story. And I love that. Mm-hmm. Like, I really love that.
2: I am the queen of journaling. I have to write everything down. I have to have something on a piece of paper.
1: Yeah.
2: I think when you can physically read something and you can go back to it, like, I have magazines that are probably older than you now at this stage, books that are older than me even, that I can constantly go back to and take guidance from or inspiration from, because everything hits differently at different stages. Like you say, if you just scroll past something, you might remember it for 5 minutes, but you won't remember it in 5 years.
1: I think like a lot of stuff online gets buried. Like, you can post and post and post. Sometimes a lot of it gets buried. I think with physical media, it's so nice to always have that. Mm-hmm. And I think it's just kind of, it sets it apart from other stuff, where I kind of wanted something that would stand new. And I love that you can actually have the physical magazine and it's bringing print media back. And that's kind of what I wanted to do as well.
2: Yeah,
1: get them off their phones, because sometimes you need that little break off your phone.
2: Absolutely, it's so true. It's just that opportunity to step away from the phone and get lost in the stories. And tell us about your contributors, like, because I know that you have some regular contributors that talk about different things. So what kind of information will they get in their Sander magazine?
1: So I really say, like, there's something there for everyone. And I done like a women's mental health and I done a men's mental health. And I was like, look, there needs to be something for everyone. Like, this is for everyone. Why should I just put it down into this is for men and this for women? Like, no. So I done the issue I just done there for everyone. There's messages from boys, girls. There's like beauty eaters, fashion, mental health, sport, like everything you can find. And there's a lot of lovely stories from teen business owners as well.
2: Excellent. Give us a few of those stories.
1: So there's a lovely girl, she does nails. She's in Crumlin.
2: Okay.
1: And she wrote about like starting her business, and she started very young doing her business, and I think it's really inspiring. And a lot of these young people who are sharing their stories, they share the parts that they did struggle and they did find it really hard. And I love that we do live in kind of generation now where people are more willing to tell their backstory.
2: Yeah,
1: and
2: it's not good, just the bad, the ugly.
1: Exactly. I say if someone went onto my Instagram, like, look at her lovely life. It is like the highlight reel, but it's lovely that a lot of people now, they're saying, I get all these lovely opportunities, but this is what I've dealt with and it's what I've struggled with to get here.
2: Yeah. And you know, the struggle is constant because every day there's a different thing that will come up. We could be having the best month ever and then something out of the blue, it's a little comment or a little message, and it just knocks your confidence for a couple of weeks, and then you're back on the horse again.
1: Like, 100%.
2: Do you, I know you have said that you have had trolling messages. Have any of them like left an imprint or made you stop and think, am I going to keep doing this?
1: Definitely. Like I do like ads, right? So they'd come up on a lot of people's feeds.
2: Yeah.
1: And do get a lot of trolling over that. And it's probably like, I think I've been quite lucky with like my personal page and with Sander that I don't get many trolls. Like an odd one now and then, but on the ads, there'd be a lot of trolls.
2: Okay.
1: And I think it did at first really, really bother me. This is horrible. Like, I hate it. And it was kind of sticking with me and it was making me really upset. And I just felt a bit worthless.
2: Yeah.
1: And it kind of took me a while to be like, I actually love what I'm doing. And I love doing social media and I love making these ads and I really like what I'm selling.
2: Yeah.
1: So like,
2: and
1: why
2: you really
1: wouldn't
2: believe
1: I?
2: In it.
1: I do. Yeah. I love it. So why would I ever stop? And I've always wanted to do social media from a young age.
2: Mm-hmm.
1: So if that's the, there's always going to be
2: a good and a bad.
1: Exactly.
2: A yin and a yang.
1: Yeah. But for me, the good outweighs the bad.
2: Yeah.
1: So it wouldn't be worth me giving up over a few trials if it's actually what I want to do for the rest of my life and it makes me feel fulfilled.
2: Yeah.
1: And I just kind of ignore them now. I try to just stay away from it.
2: Brilliant. And you know, when you're talking to the other teen business owners, do you give them any advice on how they can navigate their business trials and tribulations?
1: I think online there's like a really big thing of like, oh look, I'm 18 and look at all the success that I've gotten. But I think it's all right to like mess stuff up. Like the amount of times I've made a mistake on Sander or I've launched something and I've actually been like, wait a minute. Maybe I should take this down. This isn't ready to go out yet. Like, I think don't rush it. And that's what I say a lot. Like, you're allowed to make mistakes. Yeah. Everyone's going to make mistakes, especially when you're starting a business and you're going to be your own boss. You're going to make mistakes because you're learning. And that's okay. Like, don't let it knock you.
2: Mm. I think patience is a big thing, especially in your age group, because a week in your life is probably like a year in my life. You know, like a week goes so fast. So many things happen. And it's like to realize that it's only been a week or it's only been a month since I've done X, Y, and Z, and look at how the growth has been and not expecting that. Like it's been, not every video is going to go viral.
1: Exactly.
2: Like, yeah.
1: And it's really easy to put yourself worth on your business. And like, if your business isn't doing good, then you're feeling really like, what am I doing? And it can take a toll.
2: Because it's so intertwined. Yeah. Like, because your business and your personal life is one and the same.
1: Yeah.
2: It's like, work is still part of your personal life. You still have to get up and go and do it. So yeah, it is part, you can.
1: It does, it takes a huge toll sometimes. But it's kind of being able to separate that, like this is my work, even though it's my, I'm my own
2: It's your
1: boss.
2: Baby also, yeah.
1: You do feel like it's your baby.
2: Yeah.
1: But you also have to kind of take time to yourself and be like, you have to be able to detach that as well.
2: Yeah.
1: And take time to yourself.
2: How do you mind your own mental health now?
1: I really, really struggled with being able to separate work and play, basically.
2: Yeah.
1: And I really put a lot of my self-worth on Sander. And if I made a mistake with Sander, it was ruining my whole day. I wasn't able to function. But I think if you're a young person and you're really struggling with your mental health, Jigsaw is an amazing day. Absolutely changed my life with their services.
2: Okay.
1: They have amazing mental health services. And I reached out to them and it really kind of helped me come back and be like, I can separate this and I can kind of change it. And something that I took with me was I needed to have that time off my phone and find another hobby. And that for me is baking. Like, yeah. I love baking. That's like my, would be my kind of time
2: that's
1: away.
2: Where you can get lost yeah. in it.
1: And
2: it's, like, it's kind of a hands-on repetitive exactly. task as well. So yeah. you can do it kind of without, kind of turning off your brain yeah. a bit. Yeah.
1: And I think what you said with journaling as well, I think that can be so amazing for young people because sometimes at the end, I just need a brain dump onto yeah. a page and then you can sleep.
2: Do you know what it is for me? Is because sometimes when you say what's in your head to somebody, they don't forget it.
1: Yeah.
2: You know, whereas at least when you write it down on a page,
1: yeah.
2: It's gone off your head, exactly. it's gone to the paper and you've unloaded. It, you
1: exactly.
2: Yeah.
1: I think it's so nice because sometimes when you get into bed, you're just spiraling on and on and on. I think it's so nice to just have that before bed, close it, then you're grand. It's off your chest.
2: And do you do the same for your business then? Like, so looking after your mental health for you, do you have the same kind of thing for your business? Like, do you set goals and strategies for your business on a weekly or monthly basis?
1: Yeah, definitely. So I kind of, like, every time I'm doing a launch, so I've only done 4 launches now in the 2 years because it does take me a long time to get them done. But every time I'm thinking about doing a new launch, I'm like, right, how many people do I want this to reach? Where do I want this to go? And who do I want to be in it? And like, they're like the main ones. And where do I want the money to go as well?
2: Yeah.
1: The profits.
2: And has the profits always gone to Pieta?
1: Yeah.
2: Okay.
1: Always.
2: And will it always go to Pieta or will you partner with a different charity?
1: I love Pieta. I think they're amazing. Well, I think now I really want to give back to Jigsaw as well. Yeah. I think they're probably the biggest like mental health charities in Ireland. I think it's kind of nice to give them their funding, give them a bit of funding because it is something that is quite underfunded, I think.
2: Absolutely.
1: A long waiting list because yeah. a lot of young people are struggling with their mental health and you don't realise how common it is.
2: Yeah. Oh, definitely, 100%.
1: Yeah. Like,
2: and I think as women in business as well, we all struggle at some point, as you say, like associating our own self-worth with yeah. the actual output of the business. And like, that's definitely part of your mental health. You have to be able to see it, address it and have tools to move forward 100%. With it. And I think the tools that you talked about are really important, but it's how do you find those tools?
1: Yeah. Yeah, you have to kind of find stuff that you're really interested in, whether that's like fitness or like, I actually, there's this big trend now where it's like, even with adults, like colouring.
2: Yeah.
1: Sometimes like it's real therapeutic and it's just finding something that's going to help you unwind. Do you know what I mean?
2: Find something that you enjoy that takes your mind off
1: yeah.
2: whatever the other bull that's going around in your head
1: exactly.
2: is. Talk the monkey voice, I call it. Or psycho Sarah, sometimes I call it as well.
1: Sometimes you do have to just be like, you start spiraling, you have to like bring yourself back. Like, I need to chill out. I need to kind of talk to yourself sometimes yeah. and be like, you're doing fine. Everything's fine. You need to take a step back. Because sometimes you can get caught up in, I want this, I want this, I want this. Mm-hmm. Sometimes you have to kind of look back and like, look at all the stuff I've already done.
2: Yeah. So what's next for Sander?
1: So I am going to college now. I'd love to do another issue. I do love doing it. And I want to reach more people and it's reaching more people for me. Because I kind of feel like with Sander that I've hit a wall where I'm like, I've reached amazing people and I love it, but I want it to be big.
2: You want to go to hundreds of thousands yeah. instead of tens of thousands.
1: Yeah, exactly. And I think it's a really good tool that I kind of feel like it's a waste when it's not reaching.
2: Yeah, more.
1: Mm-hmm. Do you know what I mean?
2: So if you have one ask for our listeners today, what would that be?
1: That would be if you can share. I'm not asking for donations. I'm not asking to go buy it. All I care about is give it a share. And kind of spread, if you're in a conversation where you're talking about mental health, bring it up. Like that tool is there and I do want it to be a tool where young people can use it.
2: And they can access yeah. it easy. Where can they find it?
1: So I'm on TikTok and Instagram. It's on their magazine, IRE. And I'm trying now to be really active on there.
2: Okay. And where can they buy the magazine, the physical magazine?
1: So the magazine, it isn't on sale anymore. I don't like a pre-sale.
2: Okay.
1: And
2: oh, you do that through your social platforms?
1: Yeah.
2: Okay.
1: I done pre-sale and then I cut that off and I send the magazines out.
2: Okay.
1: So maybe I have got a lot of interest.
2: There's
1: in
2: little tidbit
1: launch.
2: Of a little hack for people that are starting a business.
1: Yeah.
2: Do pre-sale
1: exactly.
2: and then only sell what you've sold.
1: Because I think it's a really big, this is what I found in the first one, it's a really big commitment to ordering loads of stock because you're stressed, am I going to sell it? Am I going to make my money back? And it's a really big commitment, especially when you're young and you don't have a lot of money to start your business.
2: Yeah.
1: That's been a huge tool for me doing the pre-sale. The money's coming in. You can order your stock. You have the money there.
2: Oh my days. There's lots of hacks there for anybody or any woman in business, any woman that wants to start a business and any young person who needs any help, they need to reach out to Michaela. So it's Sonder IRE.
1: Sonder Magazine IRE.
2: Sonder Magazine. So Michaela, thank you so much for your journey and coming in to share it with me today. And you're so open and so honest. What you've achieved in such a short amount of time is remarkable. What stands out most is the purpose behind your work. Through Sonder Magazine and Sonder Spotlight, you are giving young people a voice, reminding them that they're not alone and showing them what is possible when they believe in themselves and have an idea. I've no doubt that this is only the beginning for you, and I look forward to seeing how Sonder and your other businesses continue to grow, and I can't wait to hear how you get on in college. To everyone who's listening today, remember that you're never too young to, and you're never too inexperienced, and you're never too ordinary to start something meaningful. Sometimes the business who create the greatest impact begin with the person deciding on something that needs to be changed. If you've been listening to this episode and you want to hear more, it's Ladies Who Launch with me, Sarah Naylor, on Dublin City FM. We're here every Saturday at 11. Coming up next, we have Perfectly Imperfect Parenting with Dr. Mary O'Kane. And until next time, keep believing in yourself, keep supporting one another, and keep launching those ideas. Yeah.

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1: Hey, I'm Erica here with your latest showbiz news on Dublin City FM. Star Anne Hathaway has celebrated 25 years of the Disney coming-of-age film The Princess Diaries, calling it one of the most magical things that has ever happened to her. Throwback to the year 2001, Hathaway acted in the first Princess Diaries film of many, playing the fictional character of Mia Thermopolis, which tells the story of a young girl who learns that she is of royal descent. In a post on social media, the Hollywood actress also paid tribute to the film's director, Gary Marshall, who died in 2016, saying, "25 years ago, The Princess Diaries hit the big screen, and I walked my very first red carpet for my very first movie. How crazy is that?" A jack-of-all-trades Zendaya is celebrating yet another milestone in 2026, landing a beauty campaign. This comes as Zendaya has just been revealed as the global ambassador for Prada, Paradox Sweet Chemistry Eau de Perfume, the brand's newest scent. This year has been filled with big moments for the star who married her husband Tom Holland and has acted in main roles for big anticipated films, such as the newest Spider-Man film, Brand New Day, which saw the second biggest ever global opening weekend, as well as arguably the biggest film of the year so far, The Odyssey. And lastly in showbiz news, the re-recorded duet version of Rein Me In with Sam Fender featuring Olivia Dean has made chart history as the song has become the longest running number one single of all time by a British act. While the song was released in June of last year, it has remained in the charts for weeks on end, breaking the previously held record by Wet Wet Wet's Love Is All Around. Celebrating the news, Sam Fender told the official charts, "It's been ridiculous. Every Friday it's been an excuse to party." Olivia, putting the alternative narrative on it, made the song really universal, he said, adding that it opened the floodgates. That's the latest showbiz news update from me, Erica, on 103.2 Dublin City FM.
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2: 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Kick off your shoes and dance.
3: Thank you to Sarah Naylor for another great edition of Ladies Who Lunch. And welcome back to Perfectly Imperfect Parenting with me, Dr. Mary O'Kane. This week, I am joined by sisters Emma and Kate Connolly, alongside their mum, Anita, to talk about their family's journey navigating neurodiversity. 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I am so glad to have you in the studio, guys. Welcome.
4: Thank you.
3: Anita, before I speak to your wonderful ladies here, I want to have a quick word with you. We'll start with the mammy.
4: Okay.
3: I wanted to start, maybe you start by giving us a little bit of the girl story growing up before we start about their independence now.
4: Yeah. Okay, Mary, thanks very much and thanks for having us here today. I'll just start by saying you mentioned my ladies, and they are two wonderful young women. And from a point of view of our journey, the girls are 23 and 24 this year, Irish twins. And throughout the years, obviously we've had to overcome an awful lot of obstacles and navigating systems and figuring out where we as a unit fit in and where our individuals fit in as well, because obviously as children, it's very difficult to, firstly, when you have your children, you have an expectation and you have the ideas of what life is going to look like. And then you do realize things are going to be different. Yeah. And there's an adjustment in that. But the adjustment is such a bizarre process that we undergo as parents, in that we are realizing that we have extremely special human beings living with us, and that we have a privilege of navigating their journey with them and helping them find their tribe. For the last 24 years, that's been an absolute pleasure for me. It's been an interesting journey. It's been a journey full of bumps and humps and everything else that goes along with that. But to see where they're at now and the world that they live in now and the world they've created for themselves, yeah. I'm a bystander, which is fantastic. The two girls have, you mentioned the meaningful employment, which is absolutely wonderful. Mm. But they've also managed to identify their tribe and their people, and they have a very good group of friends. They both have a quite wide social network. They have extensive interests. They both do karate and they compete internationally in inclusive karate. Kate is a black belt and Emma is working her way actively through the belts at the moment as well. So I think
3: I better not say anything to annoy either of them. I'll be very careful now.
4: So I think the journey to confidence and independence and the meaningful employment is about finding the actual tribe, finding where our young people fit in and where we as parents fit in. And I think once that happens, you know, the world is their oyster.
3: And it's funny, Anita, because we were talking before we came on air about being an Irish mummy every so often. And I know that's who I am. And I do that with my kids. And we all do that.
4: Yeah.
3: But I do think if your child is that bit more sensitive, for so many reasons, it can be a little bit scary watching your children grow up and go out into the world. And it's lovely to see the girls flying.
4: Yeah, absolutely, Mary. And when the girls were growing up, I had really one primary focus, and it was their safety. Yeah. And that was their emotional safety, their physical safety, their psychological safety. Mm-hmm. And what my role was as a parent was to create an environment that manifested a safe environment for them to figure out their stuff, to figure out. And with neurodiversity, all the stages of life happen. They just happen maybe

0: And again, it's about finding all of that within the family unit,
1: yeah,
0: but within their unit and within their lives, and like making sure that they're exposed to things that they're going to be interested in, things that they're going to flourish in, and things that are going to provide them with safety and confidence.
1: Yeah. Well, I can absolutely see that you've done that, because look at the girls now. So we'll go over then to Emma and Kate. So girls, your mum was telling me about working. We were talking about a working life. And I think, again, as a mum, we worry about our kids going out into the working world. But I believe you're both very happy. So can you tell us a little bit? We'll start maybe with Emma first. Tell us a little bit about where you're working now.
2: Yeah, so we're working in the Hyatt Centric. It's a hotel in Dublin in the Liberties. It's a really great working environment, and I'm really enjoying it. And I'm very blessed with the team I have. They're all very, very good. And then our four supervisors, Lisa, Gar, Andrew and Robin, they always make sure that we're doing good and always check up on us during our shift. And it's really fun.
1: Oh, that's brilliant.
2: And I enjoy hanging around with them more than I enjoy the work too, but I enjoy more of the talking to my coworkers and enjoying our time there.
1: And Emma, isn't that lovely? Because, you know, I think in work, it's people, isn't it? People can make or break a job. Yeah. They can either make you look forward to going in every day or think the opposite. Oh, I'm so glad you found that, Emma,
2: because it's
1: lovely. So, Kate, what about you?
3: Yes, I work in the same hotel as Emma. So I work in the Hyatt Centric and the Liberties. And my sister is one way that the staff are really amazing as well, because they... Yeah, literally, if there's anything that you need help with, like anything at all, then they help you with it most days, even if it's like small, they still will. And they're always like extremely nice as well, in a sense, and the ways of work being that fun, like kind of getting up for work is always the harder part. But like aside from that, work as a whole is one of the best things that we've ever done, really, because like we're always excited to go into work and don't really feel like it's more of a drag or we don't want to go in, because every day we do want to go in.
1: You know, I'm telling you something, girls. This is what most people spend a lifetime hoping to do, to get into a job where you're actually, and just as you say, to look forward to going to work in the morning is really, really lovely. What sort of stuff are you doing in there, Kate?
3: Yeah, so in work, we're basically clearing tables. Basically, we're taking off three dishes on the tables into the kitchen porter and run for that stuff. I'm bringing out a bit of the food from the past, or some of the juices, all that stuff for lunch, breakfast, that kind of thing. And then emptying trolleys, the bag of stuff for going either between room service or for a walk, which is going up into the levels of hotel where the customers are staying and taking all the dishes down from the levels.
1: Very good. So lots of people interaction there, actually.
3: Yeah.
1: Yeah, back and forth. Mm-hmm. And same thing then, back to Emma.
2: Yeah.
1: So, yeah, so tell us about what's your then favourite bit of the job of the work?
2: My favourite bit of the job is to bring the food out to the customers. So we're basically food and beverage assistants, which is similar to waitresses.
1: Yeah.
2: And we bring the food to customers during breakfast and lunch service.
1: Yeah.
2: And then we also do the other tasks. And then tasks during the day so we can organise the next day for whoever's working at the day after us, usually. So we just set up the delf.
1: Do you do the same shift, girls?
3: We work on different days. We do the same time-based shift, but we just work on different days.
2: We're working together this week on Friday.
1: Because I was going to say, what's it like working with your sister? Okay, we're going to start with Emma. What's it like working with the sister?
2: It's very fun. It's very fun working over there, but she can get on my nerves every now and then.
1: You wouldn't be sisters if you didn't drive each other around. And I have two of them, believe me. You love them, but nobody drives you quite mad like your sister. Exactly. So what about you? Come on, Kate. Yeah. Do you enjoy with Emma?
3: I enjoy working with my sister, but the thing is, whenever we're together, we tend to kind of get distracted a bit easier because we're used to being sisters in like a sense instead of work employees. So every time we're on the same day, it usually gets a bit kind of tumultuous, that kind of stuff, or that stuff for going around. We're kind of being all giddy instead of being serious about the job we're doing. So that's the main downside to it. But like other than that, it was not that bad.
1: Kate, I get a feeling I'm knowing who's the giddy one. I'm kind of sensing. Oh, you say nothing. Well, can I just say, I just heard, and it's Declan Curtis, which is one of the managers in there. I heard him speaking about the two of you, and he actually said that you bring such a great energy and joy to the team.

0: and how much your colleagues love working with you. And it's just such a lovely compliment to both of you. It really is. So it definitely seems to be about teamwork in the hotel.
1: Yeah, it's very like a lot to do with teamwork and everyone taking turns on different tasks and getting everything done for the day. It's always there. And when if you ever feel like you need a break from a task, they can always give you a different one to focus on too, which is amazing. It's great.
0: Actually, a job with lots of different things going on can be a nice way to spend your day, but it's not exactly the same every day. And actually, I'd imagine working in a hotel because the customers are different every day as well.
2: Yeah, true, yeah.
0: It's probably a bit like working in an airport. I always fancied working in the airport. I kind of always, or maybe have ideas about these places, but a hotel is kind of the same. This is sort of a kind of glamorous, isn't there, feel to working in a hotel. I like the idea of that. Mm-hmm. So tell me then, girls, I believe about the technology that you're using to help you. Now, I think, do I have this right? Is it Assistive? Am I saying that correctly?
1: It is Assistive.
0: Yeah. So, Kate, we'll start with you this time. Can you tell us a bit about this technology and how it helps you?
2: So the Assistive app is basically an app that helps people with the various capabilities to thrive more in the workspace because there's different like departments, whatever, if you need to talk to your team. If you have any trouble with anything, then you can look at the app and see if I was gauged for if anything is you're stuck on, then you can use it just as well for a lot of stuff instead of if your kind of like communicator skills aren't really always great at a lot of stuff, you know, there's always the ways for you to text someone on the Assistive app and say to them that you're struggling a bit without really having to say it to them if you don't feel comfortable in doing that. And it's been like an app as gauge of getting people are seeing the intrusiveness of the working environment as well, because a new job is never easy. And even though I've been like working for about 6-7 months, for the first 2 months I struggled to go a bit, but like now I'm more kind of in the length of being like full time waitress anyway, because I'm more involved in the app ask in a sense. I don't use it really as much anymore, but like I still like the way because the app actually works, because it is really good working app.
0: That's brilliant. As I'm listening to Kate, I'm thinking, I think in this world, all our brains are different. We kind of think, oh, most of our brains function in a similar way. But you know what? We all have quirky differences in our brains. And sometimes I think some of those differences can make work more challenging. And I'm thinking of people in my own life who I love, who I can see how just little differences in their brain can just make that working environment a bit harder. And just because you have a little quirky difference in your brain, which most of us have, it's appalling that people's potential could be stifled. Yeah. And I think that's what I love about the app, that I'm looking across the table here and I'm seeing these gorgeous two women with all this potential in them. And it's so good that a little app can actually help release that into the world. It's wonderful. It really is. Emma, how do you find the app and how do you use it?
1: Yeah, I find the app very helpful because it makes it because I'm quite a shy person at times, and it helps me out with communicating with my team. And also, there's also different things. There's also something on the app. Whenever you go into the app, it always asks, how's your mood that day?
0: Oh, wow.
1: And from happy to sad face. And then it also has different tasks. Like you can get your supervisor to give you your tasks on your app. You just give them the QR code. And they get to put your tasks on for the day on the app. So you can look at the app to see what tasks you need to do if you don't want to talk to them about the tasks.
0: Emma, I love the idea of asking about your mood.
1: Mm-hmm. Yeah.
0: Yeah. I mean, the positivity in that. We're sitting here in the Dublin City FM studios and I'm thinking, I wonder if everybody came in here in the morning and we asked them what their mood would be. We have Helen and the team in the morning. Their mood is always perky. Always perky, absolutely. But it's such a lovely idea that just say you were having a day where you really felt, I'm struggling here, that it's being recognised. It's lovely. Mm-hmm. Anita, can I jump back to you for a minute? Can you see the difference in what I'm talking about with the girls' potential and getting them out to work and in jobs that they clearly love?
3: Yeah, absolutely. The girls have always been very driven.
0: Yeah.
3: And they've always, you know, they've always engaged in programs. They've done kind of a lot of work experience, unpaid work experience, and we're always pushing themselves forward to try and get some meaningful employment. And when they were presented with this opportunity, it was an absolute game changer for them. Mm. Now, obviously, the two girls are, they're shy, but they're confident. They're quietly confident.
0: Mm-hmm.
3: But the job and the environment they work in has made a massive difference for them as human beings.
0: Yeah.
3: I think we all need purpose. And yeah. I think without purpose, we struggle. And the difference that it has made for the girls to be working in an environment where they're adding, they're appreciated.
0: Yeah.
3: They have meaningful employment and they're mixing with totally new people, from their team members to the general public. That can be a little bit tricky at times.
0: Yeah.
3: People are people.
0: Yeah.
3: And I think in the last number of months, I've seen a massive difference in the two of them. They're much more driven and they've a lot more financial independence. They've
0: yeah.
3: got, you know, it's obviously the meaningful employment is massive and that's really important. But to have the financial independence, having the purpose, having the, yeah, it's a struggle to get up and it's pitch black outside.
0: Yeah.
3: But, you know, the two of them are bouncing out the door and they're never late. They're always on time. They're always looking impeccably well. And, you know, it really puts structure on their lives as
0: yeah.
3: well, which
0: yeah.
3: is very important for all of us. We
0: yeah.
3: all need a bit of structure. So
0: yeah.
3: as a mom, it's a huge relief for me because we worry yes. about the future a lot and we do think, God, if we just got a break, you know, because
0: yes.
3: you can see I live with the girls, I see their potential
0: yeah.
3: and you just think, God, if they could just cut a break and
0: yes.
3: it happened and, you know, or we'll be eternally grateful. And that the Hyatt Centric where they work, it's a fantastic employer.
0: Yeah.
3: They're excellent with the girls.
0: Yeah.
3: But I can see from the outside that it's not just about the girls. They're just a fantastic employer.
0: Yes, yes.
3: And it's like a family. The
0: yeah.
3: girls are a part of a family. And that family has many members. And there is a mammy in there as well, I have to say, or a couple of them.
1: Yeah. There's three mammies.
3: Three mammies, yeah.
0: Oh, that's lovely. Can I ask you, how did it actually come about, Anita? Sorry, the opportunity
3: yeah.
0: of working in the hotel.
3: Well, the girls will tell you that.
0: Yeah.
3: Kate's looking
0: yeah.
3: said, I'll tell you this.
0: Come on.
2: We were in like this job coach thing with getting Brian Mallon, and we were introduced to a Heineken Academy, the Academy of Heineken type of thing, where it's more of a Heineken based kind of quiz and changing kegs over and that kind of stuff. And the person who got us into the prospects of doing that the Heineken Wise Occasion helping people get into jobs. And we didn't really, I guess, take it seriously at the time, but like at that point in particular, when we were down the Heineken, they saw a lot of potential in us and said that they like to work with us in the future. And also in the fact of like I was going over to the Hyatt and saying to them that like, look, you need to hire these two girls, they're amazing. So we got Vice Main there from a chat, and it wasn't like a formal interview or thing, it's just a chat. Wasn't
0: yeah.
2: really they weren't really looking to hire anybody that day, but their main ways of the interview, the way it actually went, then they decided to hire straight away.
0: Oh, Kate.
2: Mm-hmm.
0: But, you know, on meeting you, I'm actually not surprised. Mm. Funny, your mum just said something there about catching a break. And I think that in life, and
2: yeah.
0: I think particularly, as I said, if your brain functions slightly differently in whatever way, if you have a disability, if you are very sensitive for so many different reasons, it can be hard to get a break.
2: Yeah.
0: And the potential that is so clearly within you, it's just wonderful that this has given you that opportunity to go out there and prove yourselves. And definitely from definitely what Declan is saying here, oh my gosh, it's not necessarily that you are lucky to have the hotel. They are very lucky to have you too.
1: Yeah. Declan's like our work dad as well. He's very, very, he always makes jokes, makes us feel very comfy and happy in the hotel. And he's always there to check up on us.
0: I'll tell you something, Emma, and it goes back to what your mum said. It strikes me that this is not just about your employment.
2: Mm-hmm.
0: It's about a culture within
2: yeah.
0: a company.
2: Yeah.
0: And within this world, we're all different. We're not all. I mean, I think sort of when I went to school and you would have maybe the really bright kids in the class and they went off to mm-hmm. do whatever they wanted to do and whatever. And most of us were in the middle. You know,
2: mm-hmm.
0: we're all just pottering along. And for a company to see, mm-hmm. hold on, there's great potential in these girls. Get them in here and it's
2: mm-hmm.
0: going to be as good for them as it is for you. It's really lovely.
2: Mm-hmm.
0: It really is.
2: Yeah.
0: Can I ask you what your, well, we better be careful what we say here because so you'll be staying in the Centric Hotel for a long time, girls.
2: Yeah.
0: But what are your plans for the future? I mean, you could be
2: yeah.
0: working your way up, or what do you think?
2: Yeah. I think probably trying to work my way up in the future and do like more hours in the next number of years.
0: Yeah.
2: And then Voice Gage and putting more of a personal spin on things in management or something eventually. And that might be my kind of main thing, really.
0: Yeah. And Emma, what about you? What
1: yeah, do you I'm looking to stay long term as long as I can and maybe go higher up like Kate as well.
0: Yeah.
1: And whenever I do go higher up, I'm looking forward to looking after the staff, like my manager does. They're very welcoming.
0: Do you know something, girls? You've fallen on your feet in, it sounds like, in this hotel. But actually, as I say that, I'm thinking, no, Mary, they didn't fall on their feet. They went in there to that chat, which turned into an interview, and presented yourself so well that this company thought, we'd grab these girls quick. It's lovely. You absolutely have. And you know, I have to say, if there are employers listening today, I think there's a message here for every company to think, oh my gosh, sometimes we can be quite closed in how we view employees. But if we maybe open our minds a little bit to the different potential that different people can bring. Even as I'm sitting here talking to you, and your mum is kind of saying that maybe you're a little bit shy, but with an inner confidence, I can actually see the confidence in the two of you. Yeah. The fact that your mum says, dark mornings, you don't always want to get up, but you go up, you go in with smiles on your faces. From what Declan says, you're an absolute advertisement for what young people can do in the right environment. You really are, girls. Mm-hmm. Your mum must be very proud of you.
3: I've always been very proud of the girls, but at this point in their lives, I can breathe.
0: Yeah.
3: And I'm proud, but I'm also in a place where I'm not living on my nerves anymore. I'm kind of able to say, you know what, they've got this.
0: Yeah.
3: And it's wonderful because I heard you talking there, Mary, about what the girls would bring to the employment. And I think anybody who spends time with people who think differently and have a different way of processing information, realize that they have abilities, tangible abilities, but there's a sensitivity and there's a softness that comes into the environment that they encounter. And if organizations are open to that, it has the ability to change culture.
0: Yeah.
3: And organization culture is such, can be very toxic.
0: Yeah.
3: And when you have young people there and you've got a whole team of people who are open and embracing the difference, well, then you've got an openness to change and you have an openness to want more for the organization as well. And it's the way the world should be moving. And it's, you know, acceptance is so important, but within acceptance, it's not just tangible things. It's, there's much more to it.
0: Yeah. Oh, Anita. I'll tell you something, girls. I think I may be seeing where you got your determination and your get up and go here as I'm listening to your mum. Girls, I have to say thank you so much for coming in. Honestly, if anybody is worried about the future of Dublin, you look at two young women like yourself and you see the absolute potential and the what could be ahead for us. It's absolutely wonderful. You are both a credit to your mum. You absolutely are. You definitely are. And I should say, a credit to the Hyatt Centric as well. We have to give them a little shout out. Actually, better give your friends in the hotel a quick shout out before we go. Do you want to say a little hello to them?
1: Yeah.
2: As far as the Hyatt Centric, I love all you guys and all the ways of like helping me through all the stuff and all the challenges. And also not taking me for my disability, but taking me for a person who I am. And it means a lot of reasons to me that you guys like care enough. I want to do good enough for the hotel, but also for people that like you take them and won't notice, not just as far as what they are.
0: Oh, Kate, that's lovely. Emma, do you want just have a final word?
1: Yeah. So basically we're in the Hyatt and then some teams aren't always the best, as you know, in some certain jobs, but our team is very good and they always make us feel welcome when we come in the door. And they make us feel very happy and we always have people to talk to for feeling upset or down or whatever. They're always there to talk to us and make us feel happy. And we feel like family working there more than a workplace.
0: Emma, I think family, I'm listening to you and I'm thinking family is the perfect word to end it on. It really is. Thank you so much, Emma, Kate and Anita. And I should just say the technology we were talking about is called Assistive and it's www.assistive.com. assistive.ie mm-hmm. if you want to learn a little bit more about it. Thank you so much, ladies, for joining me.
1: Thank you
0: to everybody for listening in. Thank you to producer Stephen. And that is it for another week of Perfectly Imperfect Parenting. 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
5: 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Let me show you the best new songs and albums that just came out. 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

Talk to Me, Zara is a new song by Swedish artist Robin featuring Zara Larsson. 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

0: You're currently listening to She's My Religion, the new song off Willow's genre-bending album, The Thread. On the new album, Willow is able to go between R&B to jazz to pop seamlessly. You've got to give this album a listen. And finally, Shaboozey is gearing up for his new album release with his new song, Burn It Down. This country ballad is all about doing anything for the love of your life, even burning down the whole town. What? 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
0: But I don't know about that. 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

lover. 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
6: Here we go for a Friday. Good morning, my name's Jonathan Randall. This is Live Drive, just gone 7 a.m. I'm joined today by Stephen Crawley and Megan McCrory. We'll be using over 500 traffic cameras to provide you the latest travel updates as you head about wherever you're off to this morning. As always, we can't see everything, so you can get in touch on 087 179 1032. Use that number to let us know how you're getting on this morning. That number again, 087 179 1032. You can send us a text or a message on WhatsApp, so long as it is safe and legal for you to do so. Weather for today is going to be dry with a mix of cloudy and sunny spells, highs of up to 24 degrees with light winds this morning. Just taking an early look at what's happening on the roads, nothing really to worry you. Just be aware we do have a broken down vehicle on the R139. It's in the left lane westbound as you head onto the M50 roundabout there. Did also get a couple of messages earlier on about some kind of issue with the traffic lights in Saggart. I assume that's all back to normal now, but perhaps you can let us know if there are still issues round by there. Once again, 087 179 1032 is the number you can get in touch with us on. Dublin Horse Show continues at the RDS today. Early entry has just begun with the main doors opening at 9 a.m, so expect a bit of traffic around there. Simmons Court Road is, of course, closed all day. We'll give you a full update on the roads right after this from Rihanna.
7: Na, na, na.

0: Rihanna here on Live Drive on Dumb City FM, nearly 6 minutes past seven. Good morning, my name's Jonathan Randall. In for, in for everybody, the way it's been lately. In for Helen Dubois, while I'm sure it's the same in your office as well. There's a bit of a rotating carousel of people as we head through these busy weeks in August. But don't worry, it will all be back to normal later on next week. Until then, I'll take you through how the traffic's doing, starting with the routes in towards the city. Motorways are all looking pretty good, actually. N7 is starting to bunch up as you head through Junction 2 at Kingswood, not really causing you a problem. M50, or O139 actually, as you approach the M50, that has a broken down van in the left lane, just at the lights for the M50 there, so watch out for that. It could start to fill in there. M50 itself is just, again, bunching in a few places. From Junction 6, Blanchardstown, you don't really get a clear run down to Junction 12, Firhouse, but there's no real stops there, maybe a little bit as you head under Lucan, but otherwise it's moving all the way down, just looking busy. And likewise for the northbound side, we've got from Junction 9, Red Cow, through to about Junction 6, Blanchardstown, it's bunching in a few places there, but again, doesn't come to a stop for you. Just looking at the M1, actually, southbound now starting to slow down as you head through Junction 2 at Dublin Airport. So we'll just watch out for that. Could take a couple of minutes there. Coming inbound on the north side of the city for now, coming on Santry exit slip is fine. Coolock Lane is starting to fill in a little bit round by Dundaniel Road. Headingham through Fairview is bunching round by the lights for Edges Corner. Gardiner Street is starting to build as you head through Summer Hill down towards the Bussorris Junction, with Swords Road starting to fill in a bit after Whitehall Church. Slow down in towards Drumcondra, though not quite at a stop just yet. And that's the same story heading through Dorset Street as you pass through just across the canal bridge there. Other routes in towards town, well, the Navan Road is now slow on the approach to the Ashtown roundabout. Could be 5 minutes for you there on that one. The rest of the route in towards Phibsborough is fine. Church Street is building on the approach to the Keys, and coming in on Arran Quay, you've got that delay starting to form as you approach the lights there at Bridge Street. Looking at the south side of the city, we've coming in on the Nace Road is starting to fill in there as you head through the Longmire Road Junction. Concolbert Road is looking busy as well. The right turn to Kilmainham is building back. South Circular Road is queuing there on the approach to that junction too, is, especially if you're heading straight over towards the Kilmainham side. With the Grand Canal busy on the approach on Grove Road as you approach the bridge there at Rat Mines. Not too bad at Ranelagh, but again, Grand Parade approaching Leeson Bridge is looking slow. And if you're taking South Circular Road as an alternative to the canal, that one's fine, with just a short delay there on Charlotte Way as you head round to Hatch Street. No problems on Anglesey Road so far. Merriam Road looks good as well. Don't forget Dublin Horse Show takes place once again today, so Simmons Court Road is closed and the traffic could start to get a little bit busy round by there. Good morning to my friends with me here. I have Stephen Crawley and Megan Acrory. How are we both doing?
1: We are good.
2: We're great. Ready for the weekend.
0: You've made it through to a Friday.
2: Yes.
0: On what is, let's be honest, legally it's called a short week.
2: It was, but yeah, it was a handy one.
0: Often I find that the ones that are short can be the ones that are long, if you know what I mean.
1: I do guess.
0: It can drag.
2: Yeah. Tendency to drag, yeah.
0: Does tend to drag. When you know it should be over quickly, it does tend to drag. But we're nearly there now. We just got to get through today. So we'll play some good music for you and get you into the weekend. We've got, what have we got? ELO's on the way in a moment. After this from the Pet Shop Boys, It's a Sin, here on Live Drive on Dumb City FM.

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This is Live Drive, Durban City FM, 17 minutes past 7. Good morning, my name's Jonathan Randall, in for Helen Dubois. One incident for you at the moment, it's on the O139 westbound. It's a broken down van in the left-hand lane there as you join the M50. In terms of traffic, we're looking pretty good right now. Routes in towards town, the motorways are mostly fine actually. Just looking there at the N11, that one's clear. N7 is starting to queue from the Green Isle Hotel, mostly in the left-hand lane there as you head through to the Red Cow. It's just a short delay. M1's looking a little bit busy as you head under Junction 2 at Dublin Airport, and the O139, you're looking now at about 5 minutes to get from Clonshock Road through to this broken down van, which is in the left lane as you join the roundabout there for the M50. M50 itself then, busy in a couple of places through Junction 6 Blanchardstown, kind of stop start down to Junction 9 Red Cow, but don't make me let that sound bad, because there's a good bit of give in there as well. I'd say you wouldn't be too disappointed as you head through. Approaching Junction 12 Firhouse, it's now starting to slow, and after that you're clear as you head down towards Cherrywood. Northbound, the M50 bunches up through Junction 9 Red Cow, again round by Junction 6 Blanchardstown as well, but those two is just where it's a little bit busy. It's not coming to a stop round by there. And looking at the routes into the north side of the city, round by Fairview, it's kind of busy but moving at Edges Corner. Santry exit slips fine. Coolock Lane starting to fill in round by Dundaniel Road. Taking the Swords Road again, where it goes down to one lane there, or you know what I mean, one lane after Whitehall Church, it's looking busy down into Drumcondra. Dorset Street's a bit busy as you cross the canal, and the Navan Road is nearly built back to Parkway Station Bridge, and it's slow from there through to the Ashtown roundabout. Elsewhere, I can see that Church Street's looking a bit busy from North King Street down towards the Quays, but again, better than a normal morning, and Arran Quay is filling in on the approach to Bridge Street. On the south side of the city right now, no delay at Palmerstown. Concolbert Road is looking a bit busy at the lights there for South Circular Road, especially on the right turn to Kilmainham. Same story coming over from Cunningham Road on the South Circular Road itself. Nace Road is a bit busy round by the lights for Longmire Road, filling in a little bit there. Taking the Grand Canal, you're slow approaching Ratmines Bridge on Grove Road. Further ahead, the Grand Parade is looking slow as you approach the lights there for Leeson Bridge. And if you'd rather take South Circular Road, that is fine round by the canal. Just watch out for a bit of traffic on Charlotte Way as you do the kind of triple bend around by all those new buildings. Coming in on Stillorgan Road, that one looks great, but the right turn to Anglesey Road starting to fill in again. And further up Anglesey Road, actually, you're looking at 5 minutes to get through the lights at Balls Bridge, with Simmons Court still road still closed, and the Dublin Horse Show continuing there at the RDS. 087 179 1032 is the number to share your travel updates with us as you head about this morning. Just a bit of advance warning for you, starting 15th of August, that is Saturday week. They're going to be doing the first phase of roadworks on North Circular Road by Phibsborough Library. That is the bit where some of you will know, here's a quick history lesson, there used to be a bridge outside Phibsborough Library. Then 100 years ago, they said we don't want that anymore and filled it all in. And now they're saying we do want it and they're going to unfill it again. And that's great news, because it means that there won't be as many people trying to cross the road. But unfortunately, where there is great news, there is also roadworks. So while they do the first phase of that, what hopefully will be bringing back the bridge, it means there are going to be roadworks from the 15th of August for that week there on North Circular Road outside Phibsborough Library. It's 20 minutes past 7 here on Dublin City FM. We're going to squeeze in some Earth, Wind and Fire as we head up towards the break. First though, from ELO, great track here, Livin' Thing, here on Live Drive.

0: 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Nearly 7:30. How are you doing? Good morning. My name's Jonathan Randall. 087-179-1032 is the number to get in touch with us. A bit of good news for you. There was a broken down van on the R139 westbound. Just as you approach the M50 there, it has in the last 30 seconds driven off. So that's good. Or been towed away. Sorry, I shouldn't make it sound like he didn't need to be there. He was towed away. Elsewhere then, heading in towards Dublin at the moment, just looking at the motorways. And it's good news all round, I think, really. The N7, we did have a delay round by the Newlands Cross flyover. Still slow in that left-hand lane as you approach the Red Cow. But that's it, really. Only going to take you a couple of minutes to get through. M1 does bunch up as you head through Junction 2 at Dublin Airport. And the R139, you're now looking at about 10 minutes to get from the GAA pitches there through to the roundabout for the M50. It's looking quite busy following the earlier breakdown. Hopefully, though, that traffic will move forwards and things won't be too bad round by there very soon. Once you do get onto the M50, bunches up through Junction 6 Blanchardstown, kind of the same all the way down to about Junction 9 Red Cow. Again, Junction 12 Firhouse, it slows down briefly. Those are just short little stoppages to watch out for. Rest of the southbound side is fine. M50 northbound bunches up through Junction 9 Red Cow, again at Junction 6 Blanchardstown, and a little bit there as you head through Junction 4 at Ballymun as well. But once again, those are just short little places where you drop a few gears. It's not a full delay for you. In towards the north side of the city at the moment, Fairview is two goes, the lights there at Edges Corner. Coming in on Santry exit slips fine. Coolock Lane is a bit busy around by Dundaniel Road. Swords Road is actually looking really good at the moment, but Dorset Street still busy crossing Binns Bridge. Gardiner Street is a little bit sluggish there from, you're not quite back to Summer Hill from the street with a long name, the one before Talbot Street that I've forgotten the name of. That's where your queue's back to anyway, as you head through towards Bassoris. Coming in on the Navan Road, it's built back to just about the railway station bridge, slow through to the Ashtown roundabout, and Church Street is a little bit busy as you head down towards the Quays, especially there from Mary Street. Looking at the south side of the city at the moment, Concorbit Road's not too bad, could be two goes to the lights there as you cross over towards Houston Station. Right turn to Kilmainham's a little bit busier, South Circular Road approaching Kilmainham is looking slow as well. And Nace Road's a bit busy as you head through Long Mile Road. Grand Canal is slow approaching Ratmines Bridge on Grove Road. Ranelagh Bridge isn't too bad, but the Grand Parade is busy as well as you approach Leeson Bridge there on Leeson Street. Taking the South Circular Road, that's fine until you get to Harrington Street. Just a short delay from there towards Hatch Street. Stillorgan Road looks great, and the right turn to Anglesey Road is fine as well. Going to be a little bit busy as you head in towards Balls Bridge on Anglesey Road with early entry open for Dublin Horse Show and Simmons Court Road still closed. Sean McDermott Street was the name I was trying to remember. My apologies to him and to everyone who was screaming at the radios there. In a couple of minutes, we'll go through On This Day here on Live Drive on Dublin City FM.
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0: Great to hear Megan on the radio, hopefully not for the last time. It is just gone 7:30 here on Live Drive on Dublin City FM. Dry with a mix of cloud and sunny spells, highs of 24 degrees is your weather for today. Round about this time, of course, Helen does like to go through what happened on this day in stuff, really. I personally always prefer the more recent stuff, okay, I have to say. But I did notice three of the really old ones, so three inventions that I wanted to share with you. with you. On this day, 1888. Can you imagine what life was like in 1888?
4: My Lord.
0: Well, I'll tell you what they didn't have until recently. They didn't have a revolving door. Because it was invented on this day, apparently.
4: Oh.
0: Doorways were revolutionised from that day. Something else that happened for the first time, someone photographed a solar eclipse.
4: Oh, that's cool.
6: That's
0: 1869.
6: A good one. That's
0: now, cool. I want to talk about this because there is a solar eclipse due next Wednesday.
6: Yes, I've heard about this. Yeah.
0: Now, I think my first eclipse I remember as a kid would have been 1999, okay? And I remember being told this is the only one you'll ever see in your life.
4: Okay.
0: I feel like there's an eclipse every week. There's constantly an eclipse in the news.
6: Does that mean partial eclipses? Yeah,
0: there's always a different, but it's always something special. So this one is going to be, there's something like a 99% one that's coming.
6: Wow.
0: Apparently, it's going to be the biggest one for years, or the first one of its kind for years, or whatever.
4: That's
6: but is it going to be? I want it to go dark. I want it to be bright 1 second and then completely dark for a few seconds.
0: That happens at night. That's what you're thinking of. That's nighttime.
6: Oh, sorry.
0: That's what that is. I don't know. Well, yes, but I think you've got to be in the Irish Sea for it to happen.
6: Really? To get
0: like
6: the full...
0: I saw the map. Yeah, it kind of skirts around the bottom. Okay. If you're in Kerry, you'll get it quite good. Here it's going to be maybe okay. I don't know.
6: Yeah.
0: But again, like last

0: be nothing in the sky. Yeah.
1: But what would they have seen if it wasn't a UFO?
2: A very old dinosaur. Yeah. Maybe, broadly, yeah. My history's not right, but broadly they'd have been around about then. Three birthdays, a lot of actors in the birthdays. How about starting with Helen Flanagan? Okay, oh, now yeah. She is Coronation Street.
1: Yes.
2: Though I think she's probably better known for the modelling stuff that she did afterwards. Yeah. She was in Coronation Street a long time. I think she was in as
1: she's
2: a child.
1: One of the OGs.
2: Yeah, I think she did it for years. 36 is her age. She was I'm a Celebrity as well. She was quite famous in one of those years. Another actress for you is Charlize Theron.
1: Oh,
0: brilliant.
1: Yeah.
0: Brilliant actress.
2: Yeah. Known Hancock, Mighty Joe Young, and Bombshell are the three that have made the list here. Best actress Oscar for her role in Monster.
0: Yeah, she played the serial killer. And she was great in that.
2: Mad Max was the other one as well.
0: She was great in that. Great actress. South African.
2: Yes, exactly. And age 51 for Charlize Theron.
1: Nice.
2: Celebrating his birthday today, Jimmy Wales.
0: Jimmy Wales.
2: Now, who on earth could Jimmy Wales be? Well, you need to thank him because he was the founder of Wikipedia.
1: Oh. Well, there you go.
2: Age 60 for the man who invented Wikipedia. Do you remember for a long time everyone told you never ever touch Wikipedia and none of it's ever true?
1: Yes. Yeah.
2: And now we live in a world where nothing's ever true and suddenly Wikipedia seems to be the only thing that I can trust.
0: Yeah.
2: Yeah. So thank you to him. We're very grateful. Age 60.
1: Happy birthday.
2: One more that I want to share. What have we got? Elvis Presley's peacock jumpsuit was sold at auction for $300,000.
1: Wow.
0: Iconic.
2: I find numbers like that hard to get around, but I can tell you it was the most expensive piece of Elvis memorabilia ever sold at an auction. That's the one, the white outfit with the big V-neck and the high collar.
0: Collar, yes.
2: Yes.
1: Oh, yeah. Iconic, but is it worth that money?
2: Well, someone paid that much. If you're an Elvis fan, you would. $300,000 that was sold for, 2008 was the year that happened. So that was a recent one for you to finish.
1: Yeah.
2: So there we are. Those things all happened on this day. And also from Elvis and JXL, it's a little less conversation here on Live Drive on WCDFM.

Joel Corry's Head and Hearts here on Live Drive on WCDFM, nearly 15 minutes to 8 o'clock. Good morning. How are you doing? It is Friday morning at the end of a short week, but as I said earlier on, short weeks can be the long weeks. So hopefully you're looking forward to the weekend and it's going to be a good day for you. Get in touch on 087 179 1032. Let us know how the traffic is for you. Mostly I'm predicting it's going to be good news and there's going to be some great journey times coming in. No incidents to share at the moment. And looking at the routes through towards town at the moment, N11, N81, they're all great. N7's just the shortest of slowdowns there as you head across the flyover at Junction 1A Newlands Cross. It's just that left lane, as it is, to be honest, all day, every day. And that's it, really. N4's fantastic. N3 is wonderful. N2 is flying. And the M1 is, as far as Dublin Airport, it's fantastic. From there, it just bunch up a little bit. But it's not really going to cause you a problem. O139, now that is actually a story. 5 minutes to get from the GAA pitches through to the roundabout there at Clonshock Road. That's the result of an earlier breakdown, and hopefully that traffic will move on soon enough. All lanes are now open now the breakdown's been dealt with. O139, onto the M50, yes. M50 southbound, that's what I meant to say. M50 is bunching up through Junction 6 Blanchardstown through to about Junction 9 Red Cow, but that's not at a stop. It's just a little bit busy around by there. After that, there's another slowdown at Junction 12 Firhouse, and then you are clear as you head down on towards the N11. Northbound, the M50 is looking slow on the approach to Junction 7 Lucan. That's just a short delay once again, with the rest of that route busy but moving through Junction 6 Blanchardstown and again at Junction 4 Ballymun, but you won't add more than 5 minutes to your journey, I'd have thought. Coming in towards town then, Coolock Lane is now built back to the roundabout. That's slow through to Dundaniel Road. Fairview's a bit busy around by Edges Corner. Swords Road's fine at Whitehall Church, but through Drumcondra's a little bit sluggish. Dorset Street's the same story as you cross Binns Bridge. And looking there, no problems in Phibsborough. North King Street's a bit busy, and Church Street as well down towards the Quays from there. Navan Road is nearly built back to Parkway Station roundabout, Parkway Station flyover, as you head through towards the roundabout, but from there there's no delays heading in towards Cabra. On the south side at the moment, Palmerstown looks great. Concolbert Road is two goes the lights there. Even the right turn to Kilmainham's not looking too bad. South Circular Road's cleared out through Kilmainham as well. Ballyfermot Road, of course, has those roadworks in place. The bus lane is closed from the Ballyfermot roundabout over towards Sarsfield Road. Doesn't seem to be causing a delay at the moment, but do keep with Live Drive, because that's going to be going on for a long time and they will be stepping up a gear later on in the year. Nace Road is busy but moving through the Longmire Road junction. Grand Canal is a bit slow on the approach to Ratmines Bridge on Grove Road. No real problems as you cross Ranelagh Bridge, but Grand Parade is about half full there. Probably going to take you about 5 minutes to get through the lights onto Leeson Bridge. No delays on South Circular Road through Leonard's Corner and on towards Charlotte Way. A little bit sluggish as you do the double bend there around towards Hatch Street. Stillorgan Road is flying this morning. Anglesey Road at the moment is clear. Just be aware Dublin Horse Show continues. Simmons Court Road is closed, so it could get a bit busier there later on. And just looking at Terenure as well, actually. Temple Oak Road, probably 5 minutes to get through the lights as you approach Terenure Cross. 087 179 1032 is the number to get in touch with us here at Live Drive. Mount Town Road lower, if you're heading in towards Dunleary, that road is going to be open northbound only through to October while they continue on the active travel scheme, so just be aware of that one. We will give you as many updates as we can share. Just had a text in from the N4. Texter says the N4 eastbound is flying. 7 minutes to get from Junction 6 Selbridge through to the M50. Fantastic stuff. And it even looks good as you cross the M50 towards Palmerstown as well. Thank you for your update. Here's Fergal Sharkey. I hear

0: Scripts Nothing before that Fergus Sharkey here on Live Drive on Dumb City FM, heading up towards 8 o'clock. Earlier on, I mentioned, by the way, that it was on this day that someone spent $300,000 on buying Elvis Presley's famous jumpsuit. Stephen asked if you'd wear it, which is an interesting point. What would you do with it, having just bought it? I suppose you could wear it, but you'd be mistaken for people to say, is that Elvis? Who does he think it is? He is. Just looking there at the traffic at the moment, it's all looking really good, to be honest. Motorways in towards town are all fine. N7 is... we did have a bit of traffic on Newlands Cross. That does seem to be clearing out. Just as you approach the Red Cow, there is a short delay there. M1 was looking busy as you head under the airport as well. M50 southbound bunches up, to be honest, between Junction 6, Blanchardstown, Junction 9, Red Cow, but there's no stoppages there. Round by Junction 12, Firhouse, it was slow earlier on, but that seems to be clearing out. Northbound is queuing now from Junction 7, Lucan, almost all the way through to Junction 6, Blanchardstown, but you're only looking at about 5 minutes or so to do that section there. R139 approaching the M50, actually still looking at about 5 minutes to get from the GAA pitches through to the M1 roundabout, following an earlier breakdown, which has since been cleared. Heading in towards the north side of the city, Fairview's two goes to the lights there at Edges Corner. Coolock Lane is built back to the roundabout, heading through to Dundaniel Road. Swords Road is looking pretty good, but from Drumcondra Village, you kind of stop start right the way through to into Dorset Street, certainly as far as the Canal Bridge. Heading through Phibsborough's fine. North King Street and Church Street both busy but moving down to the Quays, with the Navan Road nearly built back to Parkway Station Bridge. That's slow through to the Ashtown roundabout. On the south side at the moment, Concorbet Road's not too bad compared to usual. Maybe two goes to the lights there at the Kilmainham Junction. Same if you're turning right through to South Circular Road. Nace Road busy but moving through the Longmar Road and the Grand Canal. Slow approaching Ratmines Bridge. Could be 5 minutes to get through that one. And again on Leeson Street, you're looking about 5 minutes to get through the there on Grand Parade. Coming in on Stillorgan Road is fine, but the right turn to Anglesey Road is filling and emptying, as it will do all day, with Dublin Horse Show main gates opening at 9 a.m. Simmons Court Road is closed as a result. And just looking there, actually, while I remember, at Terenure Cross, you're looking at 5 minutes on Temple Oak Road to get through the lights on that one as well. 087 179 1032. Do keep your updates coming in, and in a couple of minutes we'll stick on Kingfisher, and we've got a track on the way from Prince too.
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2: 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Lace up your boots. Ted Lasso is back for season 4. This season, Jason Sudeikis is taking on a new challenge, managing a second division women's football team. Throughout the course of the season, Ted and the team learn to leap before they look, taking chances they never thought they would. You can watch this on August 5th on Apple TV. Inside, the Truster scandal tells the story of the world's biggest financial crime. The film starts in the spring of 1997. Five people bought the investment company Truster. On paper, everything appeared to be in order, but 3 months later, the scam was exposed. To find out more, you can watch this on Netflix August 5th. We're going back to the future with a brand new season of Futurama. All the original voice cast are back for this new season. Expect to see Dr. Zoidberg, Bender, Fry, and Leela caught up in their classic sci-fi hijinks. 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
5: Dry with a mix of cloud and sunny spells, highs of 24 degrees. That's your weather for today. It's just gone 8 o'clock. Good morning, my name's Jonathan Randall. In for Helen DeBras here on Live Drive. I was talking to a woman yesterday who said to me, Stephen and Megan, hello, good morning.
6: Hello.
5: Said to me, I'd love to have been around in the olden days because there were so many things you could do, like ringing doorbells.
7: Ringing doorbells?
5: I find this fascinating because, as I said to her at the time, nobody's actually stopping you from doing that.
6: Mm.
5: Like, I get that most people these days, and I'd be the same, would rather text and say I'm outside.
7: Oh, yeah.
5: I get that. But if you really miss the idea of ringing doorbells, it's not that they haven't been taken away.
7: No,
5: every house still has
6: one. People have the camera doorbells now as well.
5: Yeah.
6: So it's
5: they nearly
6: get a notification before you've even gone near the door.
5: Yeah, no, I'd put sunglasses on because I don't want people collecting my data like that. I was thinking of that only because in the paper this morning it says 82% of teenagers no longer use doorbells. I'm almost surprised it's that low.
6: Yeah.
5: Because even most young adults won't use doorbells.
6: Mm-hmm. It's that text, isn't it, all the time?
5: Because texting's so easy. But what is it people are afraid of? Is it you don't like who's going to answer?
7: How did they survey this? Just ask people.
5: Well, that's very true. Because normally, this is a very good point, actually, because most surveys, they knock on your door and ask you.
7: There you go.
5: But no one would have answered.
6: So that was his answer.
5: Maybe that was how they did it. Maybe it was just how many people answered. Yeah. It's the weirdest thing. As I say, I'm not mocking because I'm part of it as well. I don't think I'd ever ring someone's doorbell. But I don't understand what the fear is.
7: I don't know what it is. We're just getting
6: too
7: awkward.
6: People live in their phones
7: now,
6: really, isn't it?
5: Is it just you don't want to look up from the screen? You might miss something else.
6: Something, yeah.
5: So you go, I can't take my eyes off the phone, but I've got to tell you I'm here. And I'm not leaving the car, whatever it is.
6: Oh, sad.
5: I don't know. 82%. As I say, if you can get a teenager to ring a doorbell, good luck to you. Because I think it's probably much higher, the ones that refuse to do it.
6: Yeah.

Kingfisher here on Live Drive on Dumb City FM, 9 minutes past eight. Good morning to you. My name's Jonathan Randall. In for Helen DeBras, I suppose. Part of the ongoing, let's call it a carousel of morning presenters that we've been working with. You see, what happens is around this time, like early August, I'm sure it's the same in your office as well. A lot of out of offices get switched on. I'm getting a lot of emails coming back to me with out of offices. And that just does be the way it is for the next couple of days. Helen will be back very soon, and then your normal service will be resumed. In the meantime, though, we're taking you through what's happening out and about across the region, and it's all good news for you as you head to wherever it is that you're going. Looking at the routes through towards the city, starting with the motorways then, N11 is absolutely flying, N81 is fantastic, N7 still bunching up there from about the Green Isle Hotel. There's a short delay as you head across the Newlands Cross flyover, not really causing you a problem. N7, heard earlier on, that one's flying, was their words. N3 is brilliant, the N2 is wonderful, and the M1 is clear all the way down to about junction 2 at Dublin Airport. Does bunch up a little bit there, not really causing you a problem. And the R139 is much better as well. It did have delays earlier on round by the Clonshot roundabouts, but that is all gone. M50 southbound, still bunching up through junction 6 Blanchardstown through to junction 9 Red Cow. After that, it's fine. And northbound on the M50, looking slow now from just before junction 7 Lucan through to junction 6 Blanchardstown. Kind of stop start on that section, but not really anything for you to worry about. As you head in towards the north side of the city, coming in through James Larkin Road, don't forget that remains closed for the next couple of weeks, I believe it's booked in for, while those Ishka Aaron works continue. So that's between Hoth Road and Watermill Road. No problems for you today if you're heading through Raheny, but just be aware that is still ongoing. Once you get to Fairview, there's a short delay around by Edges Corner. We have for you Coolock Lane, built back to the Santry roundabout, but the exit slip itself is fine. Swords Road's looking a bit busy as you approach Whitehall Church. That remains a little bit sluggish down through towards Drumcondra. Collins Avenue is looking a bit slow on that approach to the junction there as you come over from DCU. In towards town, well, Gardner Street is built back to Shaw McDermott Street. That's a bit slow heading down to Beresford Place, with no problems in Phibsborough, but North King Street and Church Street are a bit busy down towards the Quays. Navan Road is nearly built back to Parkway Station roundabout. That's as bad as it has been all morning. From there, it's slow through to the Ashtown roundabout, but as you head over towards Cabra, there's no real delay. Maybe two goes the lights there at Dawes Corner, and it's all fine from there. Looking at the south side of the city, no delay at Palmerstown. Kincorbett Road, 2 minutes to get through the Kilmainham Junction, with no problems around by South Circular Road. Nace Road, again, a couple of minutes there at Longmire Road, but not really going to hold you up. Further ahead, it's all fine onto the Grand Canal, with a short delay at Ratmines Bridge. And again, you're looking at about 5 minutes as you make your way through Grand Parade on towards Leeson Bridge. Coming on, if you prefer to take Charlotte Way, that's fine. Just that little squiggle as you head round towards Hatch Street, there's a short delay for you. With Inter Terran Yours looking much better now on Temple Oak Road. Stillorgan Road's been great all morning. The right turn to Anglesey Road is going to keep filling and emptying, as you'd expect, with the Dublin Horse Show continuing today. At the moment, there's a short delay there for you turning right, but Anglesey Road's looking fine heading in towards Balls Bridge. Just be aware that Simmons Court Road does remain closed. 087 179 1032 is the number to get in touch with us here at Live Drive. Keep all your updates coming in. Someone said N4 eastbound is flying. It was 7 minutes to get from Selbridge through to the M50. And so again, if you want to get in touch, that is 087 179 1032. Just a reminder, next week, Saturday week, they'll start a week of roadworks on North Circular Road by Dawes Corner. It's the section round by Phibsborough Library. So that's the 15th of August through to the 23rd. They're going to be working in the daytime. They haven't said what blockages are going to be in place, but it is going to be in place during those weekday mornings. So just be aware, you could expect delays around by there. That's North Circular Road outside Phibsborough Library from the 15th of August for a week. We will, of course, keep you updated on how that goes down here on Live Drive on Dumb City FM, but that is one for in a week's time. Right now, though, what have we got? We've got a great track from the 90s on the way after the Eagles.

Two great tracks from the ultimate ends of the spectrum there. Supergrass is all right here on Live Drive. Before that, the Eagles, of course, with Hotel California. 22 minutes past 8. Good morning. My name's Jonathan Randall. 0871791032. We do have for you a broken down car on Wyattville Road. It is heading westbound, which is technically outbound, and that's at the lights for Churchview Road, blocking the left-hand lane there. I wouldn't expect it to cause a delay, but it is a thing, so I am telling you about it. Who else has been in touch? We have for you All-Weather Cyclist says, good morning, JR and team. While traffic volumes approaching Castleknock College from Porterstown Road are really light, there is a very short green time, which is causing a bit of traffic in the area. Thank you for that, All-Weather Cyclist. That is, I believe, a Fingal County Council thing. So I will have a conversation, but I'm not promising anything because I have to warn you now that no one necessarily listens to me. I have to put that small print in because otherwise I get 100 texts from people asking me to change their traffic lights. No one ever listens to me, but I pass on messages when I get them. So thank you for that. Let's take a look at the motorways then. Heading through towards Dublin at the moment, most routes are absolutely fine. The N11, N81 are wonderful. N7 has been bunching up on the Newlands Cross flyover. At the moment, it seems to be okay. The N4 we heard earlier on, that was 7 minutes to get from Junction 6 at Selbridge through to the junction there at Lucan. N3 has been great this morning, and so has the N2. M1 has been a bit busy around by Junction 2 Dublin Airport. It's not too bad. And the R139 westbound is all clear as well. M50 southbound is bunched up through Junction 6 Blanchardstown through to about Junction 12 Firhouse, but it definitely doesn't come to a stop. It's you're not at full speed as you do that section there. Northbound, Anthony said it took 14 minutes to get from Junction 12 Firhouse to get right the way up to the M1 there at Junction 3. So that's a great journey time in from Anthony. Within that, it bunches up a bit round by Junction 7 Lucan, Junction 6 Blanchardstown, but you're doing it in 14 minutes, so that's about as quick as it can be. Heading into town at the moment then, coming in through Fairview, that's looking all clear. Coolock Lane starting to empty out now, two goes the lights there at Dundaniel Road. Heading onto the Swords Road, busy but moving from Whitehall Church right the way down into Drumcondra and across Binsbridge as well. Collins Avenue's a bit busy from DCU as you head over to the Whitehall Church junction. Gardner Street's built back to Sean McDermott Street. No delays for you in Phibsborough really, but North King Street and Church Street are a little sluggish as you head down towards the Keys. Coming on the Navan Road, you're still slow from just after Parkway Station Bridge. That's your delay to get through to the Ashtown roundabout. Other than that though, it's fine through Phibsborough, and looking at the south side, there's a short delay on Corbett Road round by the junction of Kilmainham. Further ahead, Arran Quay is all clear out as you join the Keys. Nace Road is a short delay there at the Long Mile Junction, same on the approach from Nanga Road, but it's not really going to hold you up. Further ahead, the Grand Canal is busy approaching Ratmines Bridge and also approaching Leeson Bridge there on Grand Parade. Probably about 10 minutes delay in total there on the Grand Canal. And across the rest of the south side, things are all moving really well. Stillorgan Road is flying, but the right turn to Anglesey Road, filling and emptying at the moment, there's a short delay for you. Anglesey Road itself is fine, but Simmons Court Road, it remains closed with the Dublin Horse Show continuing at the RDS. Keep those updates coming in on 0871 791032. If you're on Wyattville Road, I mentioned a broken down car earlier on, and it is already gone, so wasn't causing a delay, and isn't there, but was 5 minutes ago, just not anymore. There you go. So no delays for you round by the Wyattville Ballybreck area. Do keep your updates coming in, 0871791032. As we head up towards 8:30 here on Live Drive, I'll stick on a new track from one of Little Mix, one of their solo records on the way. Straight after this from Prince, it's 1999 here on Live Drive.

0: 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No incidents to report. We'll give you a full update on the traffic in just a moment.
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5: The sound of the city.
0: Dry with a mix of clouds and sunny spells. Highs of 24 degrees with light winds. That's your weather here on Live Drive on Dublin City FM. It is just gone 8:33. My name's Jonathan Randall. In for Helen DeBra. Good morning. Hope you're doing well. 0871 791 032 is that number to get in touch if you want to let us know how you're doing and how the traffic is, any journey times that you want to share with us. In terms of traffic, though, to be honest, well, motorways heading in towards town are all pretty much clear. Even the N7's looking good as you cross the flyover at Newlands Cross. M1 was busy around by the airport. That's looking a lot better now. Even actually heading out there into Dublin Airport, that delay to cross the airport roundabout that we get sometimes in the morning has all cleared out. So perhaps now is your time to fly. In town, to be honest, most routes are looking really good. A couple of delays I want to highlight then. They're round by Kincorbett Road. You're looking at two goes of the lights as you head over towards Houston Station. Grand Canal, probably an extra 10 minutes delay in total as the traffic makes its way through. And Anglesey Road, that right turn from Stillorgan Road, is the only delay on that whole Stillorgan route. And further up at the top there, you're looking at 5 minutes to get through the lights at Balls Bridge. Dublin Horse Show does, of course, continue at the RDS into the weekend with Simmons Court Road closed as a result. I have Megan and Stephen sat here with me. I want to ask a quick question, if it's not too personal, if I may, about how your fridge is.
6: Okay.
0: Specifically, what I want to know is, apparently more than 3/4 of Irish people don't know what food should go in the fridge.
7: Right.
0: So we're opening some of those questions, right? You know the debate about fruit, for example.
6: Oh, I've had this debate, yeah.
0: Ketchup comes up a lot.
6: Uh-huh.
0: In or out, in or out. Apparently, crisps, nuts and biscuits should be in the fridge.
6: Huh?
7: What?
0: I have questions and concerns.
7: Cold crisps?
0: Food storage experts say they will keep much longer. But apparently, 2/3 of people argue twice a month over what does and doesn't go in the fridge. And half of people have to ask the internet what should and shouldn't do. But apparently crisps, nuts and biscuits should.
7: Right, okay, so that's a weird one.
6: Right.
7: I think, like, there's some obvious ones, there's some basics, like your raw meats and stuff.
0: Yes.
8: At the bottom?
0: Yes, there is a whole order.
7: Yeah, and so nothing can, you know, seep and drip down. And then...
0: Great to hear those words on the radio. Thank you, Stephen. Yes. They don't get said enough. But yeah.
7: It's important.
0: Yeah, yeah.
7: Hygiene. And then just... pretty much free for all in my head after
6: I feel
7: that.
6: Like, we're not talking enough about the crisps and the biscuits.
7: Now that is strange. Yeah.

0: break your teeth.
1: They will they will be absolutely gone. Just a couple more then. Bread, jam and honey. They also say should go in there. Now, honey will change. I wouldn't.
0: Honey goes, like, solidifies, doesn't it, in the cold?
1: I think that, I think it completely changes it, yeah. Bread, surely bread, it might keep longer.
0: Just to keep fresh. I don't know. Yeah, I get that.
1: I will say this much, though. I had a problem with my cupboard door. My cupboard door broke, so I just used the fridge as a big cupboard.
0: As a big cupboard.
1: I just put everything in there for a bit. It's called, whatever it is, started putting cutlery in there because the drawer was broken, so just put it all in there. It's actually really handy. That and the dishwasher are just handy as extra overflow space.

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1: Rudimentals these days here on Live Drive on Dumb City FM 8:43. Good morning. My name is Jonathan Randall. 087-179-1032 is the number to get in touch. Traffic-wise at the moment, well, we've no instance to share, and the motorways heading through towards town are all looking really good. Just looking at the M50 southbound bunches up Junction 6 Blanchardstown, kind of all the way down to about Junction 9 Red Cow. There's a lot of traffic, but it is all moving. And likewise northbound Junction 9 Red Cow through to Junction 6. Blanchardstown, exactly the same, to be honest. There's a lot of traffic there, but it is moving along nicely. Heading in towards town, we are now starting to see some queues forming on those key routes into the city. Eastwall Road starting to fill in as on the approach to the Point roundabout from the Dublin Tunnel. Coming in through Fairview's looking good. Heading off to Coolock Lane, well, the Santry exit slip's great, but Coolock Lane is a little bit busy around by Dundaniel Road. Swords Road is a bit busy now from just about the Whitehall Church as you head down in towards Drumcondra. Remain sluggish through to Binns Bridge, but there is a bit of give there. And through Phibsborough, we've got no problems, but North King Street and Church Street are a little bit slow, especially from Mary Street down towards the Quays. Gardner Street, that one's built back to Shaw McDermott Street as you head through to Beresford Place. Navan Road, same story really, built back to just after Parkway Station Bridge, but and from there it's slow through to the Ashtown roundabout. After that into Cabra, there's no issues. And looking at the south side, Concorbit Road won't really cause you any problems. Further ahead, a couple of minutes to get by Houston Station as you head through to the Quays. Round by Kilmainham, there's no issues at all. Nace Road, a couple of minutes there at the Long Mile Junction, not really causing you a problem. And the Grand Canal, that's approaching Ratmines Bridge there on Grove Road. You're looking at about 10 minutes to get through there, but otherwise it's not looking too bad. The rest of the canal is pretty good. Other routes for you, well, Stillorgan Road, there's a short delay there for you as you head through UCD there towards the junction with Nutley Lane. And then further ahead, again, round by the Donnybrook bus garage, it was looking a bit busy. That seems to have cleared out. If you're going straight, right turn to Anglesey Road still has a short delay, and of course with the horse show on the RDS, Simmons Court Road is closed, and it's kind of filling and emptying on Anglesey Road itself at the moment. Not looking too bad as you head into Balls Bridge. 087-179-1032 is the number to get in touch with us here at Live Drive. Phil says, morning JR, doing a fantastic job. Thank you, Phil. You're always in with the positive comments. M50 southbound, not a bother. Junction 7 through to Junction 10 Ballymount, no problems at all. Thank you very much for your update, Phil. 087-179-1032 if you want to do like Phil did and let us know how you're getting on this morning. Just a couple of moments ago, I was just briefly asking Megan and Stephen what the story is with their fridge. And someone mentioned eggs. I don't understand eggs, guys. What is the business with eggs? Okay, I go to the shop and they're all in the cupboard.
2: Yeah.
1: And then I get home and my fridge has a load of egg holes.
2: I know.
1: What's that about?
3: One. Yeah, it's a strange one. I think it's the it's some American thing to do with it.
1: An American thing?
3: An American-ism of the fridges.
2: Yeah, I think they American wash put theirs. Something off the egg that it needs to be then put in the fridge to be protected. But I don't know.
1: That is not good. You tell me at home, what have the Americans done to my fridge? 087-179-1032. Also, things that I hide in the fridge. Of course, someone points out right now, people are putting blankets and things in there to keep cool at night.
3: Oh, okay, that's warm. Yeah.
1: Not so much this week, but last week you'd have found a lot of pillowcases and all sorts in there.
2: Yeah,
1: freezer, if you've got space, is the best place for stuff like that. Mm. I always keep, because I get a lot of migraines, I always keep like an emergency, I don't know what you'd call it. It's not a blanket, but it's like a short, like towel for your head.
2: Like a flannel.
1: Yeah, in case of an emergency, in case I need a cold flannel.
2: Oh, definitely.
1: I know where to look. Yeah. So you can hide any of that stuff in there.

0: 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Phil's not happy. He says, JR, what are you talking about? A flannel is a face cloth. A cupboard is a press. Do you know what? Phil is right. And I do try. I say dilute. I say messages. But I did drop some clangers there. So I'm not supposed to say cupboard, Phil. Megan, help me out, Oscar Elga. What should I be saying? I shouldn't say cupboard.
1: I think, like, the real book Irish is Cofra.
0: For
1: a cupboard.
0: For a press type.
1: And then, yeah, but I would say press.
0: Ah.
1: Up in Donegal, yeah.
0: And would you insult Phil while you're at it?
1: I'm saying on.
0: Very well. Thank you. Let's look at the traffic then. No incidents to report. Motorways through towards town are all looking really good, actually. Even around by the airport, it's fine. M50 southbound, Phil did say, actually, that it's not a bother. Northbound, Anthony said 14 minutes from Junction 12 Firhouse to get up to the M1. So that's a really good story from the M50 northbound as well. Heading in towards town then, Eastwall Road's filling in on the approach to the Point roundabout from the Dublin Tunnel. No problems around by Fairview at the moment. Coolock Lane's a little bit busy around by Dundaniel Road. Swords Road is filling in on the approach to Whitehall Church. Kind of busy but moving right the way through to Dorset Street. With Collins Avenue a bit busy around by DCU as you approach the big crossroads at Swords Road. Gardner Street's built back to Shaw McDermott Street. North King Street, Church Street a little bit busy down towards the Quays. And Navan Road still queuing there from just after the station flyover there where it drops down to one lane. That's queuing through to the Ashtown roundabout. On the south side, Concorbett Road a little bit busy around by the big Kilmainham Junction. And again, on St John's Road West at Houston Station, no more than a couple of minutes to get onto the Quays. With Nace Road, maybe two goes the lights there at Longmire Road. Grand Canal, you're looking at an extra 10 minutes in total of a delay as you make your way through. The traffic is slowly slipping along, so it's roundabout Grove Road at the moment where the delay is. And elsewhere for you, no problems that we can see in Terenure. Dundrum looks great. Stillorgan Road, short delay round by the approach to Nutley Lane, and further ahead as you drop down into Donnybrook Village. It's a bit sluggish, but it's okay. Right turn to Anglesey Road's filling and emptying, and same story actually with the lights at the top of Anglesey Road at Balls Bridge. At the moment, you should be there in two goes of those lights, with Simmons Court Road still closed, with Dublin Horse Show continuing into the weekend. 087-179-1032 is the number to get in touch with us here at Live Drive. We'll do two people called Brian, two great tracks from Brian's, on the way in a moment.
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3: Hiya, I'm Megan McCrory and this is Loving and Listening Live, your go-to guide to the hottest live concerts in Dublin. 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
0: Dry with a mix of cloud and sunny spells, highs of 24 degrees with light winds. That's your weather here on Live Drive. Just gone 9 o'clock. Good morning. My name's Jonathan Randall, in for Helen Dubois here on this Friday. 0871 791 1032 is the number to get in touch. Couple more things in from the last couple of minutes. Phil's on what used to be the N81. It's now called Temple Oak Road. He says, inbound from the M50 to Terenure Village is not a bother. So thank you very much, Phil. You're having a great morning, it seems. And also an update for you from our friends at TMC. Says there's a queue of vehicles heading down towards the Shawmore roundabout there, which is built right the way back to the Dublin Tunnel. So Eastwall Road, queuing from Dublin Tunnel across the toll bridge and over to the Shawmore roundabout. There's some kind of event on at the port there that so many people are trying to get in at the moment. Just trying to have a look round. Oh, I see where... No, I see what's happening. Okay. So I'm just watching there. They've opened the gates. It's the Point roundabout, the Tom Clark roundabout there outside the Three Arena. They've opened the back gates where there is a ship parked. So I assume it's a cruise ship unloading. In any case, that's why Eastwall Road's so busy. There's a lot of people trying to get in and out of the back gates there. Very rare, actually, to use those gates. So there you are. That's an experience. 0871 791 1032. Thank you for your updates. We'll keep you updated on that. There's port staff at the moment directing traffic round by there. It is just gone 9 o'clock. I just wanted to speak to Megan and Stephen very briefly about... I've been very rude, actually. I've asked you what's going on in your press. And I want to ask you what's going on dentally.
1: Okay.
0: Because this is a story that I can totally relate to. The majority of people ignore the advice their dentist gives.
1: Mm-hmm.
0: Now, I still go to regular dentist checks. I think it's very important.
9: Yes. Yeah.
0: But I must admit, I have a relationship with my dentist now where they tell me off every time and I nod along politely.
1: Yeah.
0: And explain that I won't necessarily take their feedback on board. Yeah. I have my reasons. I explain these are my reasons. And they say, I know, but I have to tell you that this is flossing is very important. And this is very important, very important. And I say, thank you very much. I'll see you in 6 months.
9: Yeah. That's the same with me. The flossing in particular, I'm like...
0: It is tough.
9: I'll never,
1: it's
9: never
1: tough
9: do
1: to
9: it.
1: Get it in the routine.
0: No, I have to tell you, if there is children listening or whatever who are going to be taught to do it soon, it does you a lot of good for the rest of your life.
9: Yeah.
0: But it if you're not in the habit, it is a difficult thing.
1: It's tough to get it in the routine.
0: Yeah. It's and then everything else that they say, don't brush too hard, don't do that, or just anything. Now I assume we're all people who brush twice a day.
1: Yes.
0: Because even that is controversial these days.
1: I know. We had this chat with Helen before and I can't remember what the numbers were, but people were like, they brush once a day.
9: Once a day.
1: Even.
0: Yeah. That's got to be stamped out now. I wouldn't be here for that.
9: I got attacked for saying I brush my teeth 3 times a day.
1: Yeah. Well,
0: what are you doing that you got so much to do?
9: After like a big meal, I will brush
1: no,
9: my teeth.
1: No, but clarify that. Like, you're not going out for a dinner and then bring your toothbrush with
9: you. No.
0: Although people do, if they've had work done, people will.
9: Yeah.
1: Oh yeah.
0: But no, you're right, Stephen. Actually, you know, or if I'm going out for something, then maybe before I go out,
1: Well, yeah, that's fair. Yeah.
0: And that would be That'd be a little bonus treat,
1: a little
0: reward for my teeth because they're going to have a long day. So it's a little thing to keep them going. You've also got to use the right toothpaste. That's the other thing dentists are always going on about.
1: Mm-hmm.
0: Again, like. That's great, but when I get to the shop, I'm looking at the prices.
1: Yeah,
0: like it's all very well. The dentist also. My dentist has a favourite toothbrush, a very specific model of toothbrush that you've got to use.
1: It's
0: the most expensive one in the shop. Of course, it is. She's got shares in it. I'm sure she does. So thank you to all the dentists for all your advice, and I do listen. I honestly do, but when I go to the shop, I forget.

10 minutes past 9. Good morning. This is Live Drive on Dumcity FM. My name is Jonathan Randall. 0871 791 032 is the number to get in touch with us there. Motorways are all moving absolutely fine at the moment. Just looking at there at the N2 outbound. Someone mentioned an incident at the Cold Winter Slip, the kind of the little turn there as you, the first exit on the N2 outbound after the M50, round to where the Dogs Trust building is. Now, we can't see around that corner, but it looks like there was a bit of traffic there, so be good if someone could confirm or give us any more details on what might be happening there. Other than that, though, the routes are all fine, even around by the airport. In town, it's just a couple of things. Now, there is a cruise ship in town. It is the Azamara Quest. It's come from Copenhagen. It's going to New York, and right now it's in town with a lot of traffic, a lot of coaches trying to get in and out of the Dublin port at the Point roundabout. So traffic's getting quite busy on Eastwall Road and on Tom Clark Bridge. There there is port staff directing traffic, so just be aware that's going to hold you up. I'd be avoiding the Eastwall Road area if you can. And actually, the Dublin Tunnel at the moment is fine, but I suspect that's going to need to be held very soon, so just expect delays there, even on the M1 approaching the tunnel. And that, to be honest, is the extent of your delays. Church Street's a little bit busy down towards the Quays. St John's Road West, short delay at Houston Station. Terenure Road West is a little maybe two goes to the lights there as you get through to Terenure Cross, and no problems coming in on the Stillorgan Road. Right turn to Anglesey Road's filling and emptying, and Anglesey Road likewise. At the moment, I'd say about 5 minutes to get through the lights there at Ballsbridge, but otherwise, that's it. With Simmons Court Road still closed as the Dublin Horse Show continues at the RDS. Played Brian Ferry for you a moment ago. I promised you double Brian, so how about this from Brian Adams? He's going to run to you here on Live Drive on Dumcity FM. 0871 791 032. Just looking there at the tunnel, lanes are currently held at the moment while they wait for the traffic to clear at the current at the other end.

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Good morning, hope you're well. My name's Jonathan Randall, in for Helen Dubois. 087-179-1032, that is the number to be getting in touch with us. No incidents to report at the moment. In terms of traffic, motorways are all looking really good. Just looking there, we mentioned earlier on the N2, doesn't seem to be any problems with a collision reported on the cold winter slip. If it's the one we can see, then it's on the hard shoulder anyway, so traffic's fine round by there. Coming in on the M1, the motorway itself is fine. Be aware, as you approach the Dublin Tunnel, they are in the process of metering traffic. It has just been released, but there's a short backlog and I suspect it will be stopped again very shortly. So that's your only real thing to watch out for on the motorways. Heading in towards town, well, same story really. It's all because we have a cruise liner which has docked in Dublin Port. It's come from New York, or is it Copenhagen? Copenhagen to New York. And as a result, there's a lot of vehicles coming in and out of the side entrance there on the Point roundabout. Eastwall Road's busy in both directions. Inbound, your queue starts around by Alfie Byrne Road to get down to the port, so avoid that area if you can. And to be honest, that's your only real problem in town. Everywhere else is fine. Coolock Lane is busy but moving through the Dundaniel Road junction. Swords Road, same story from Whitehall Church, right the way through to Binns Bridge there as you head through Drumcondra. Collins Avenue, slow from not quite back to DCU, but it's that approach to the Whitehall Church junction. And that's about it for the north side. With the south side, no problems to bring you on Concolbert Road. St John's Road is fine round by Houston Station. Keys are all great. Nace Road, a couple of minutes there at Longmire Road. And the Grand Canal, about 5 minutes delay in total as you make your way along there. Stillorgan Road is two goes the lights there at Kilmacud Road Lower by the village. Same story at Nutley Lane, and then further ahead, no problems heading into Donnybrook right now, but if you're taking Anglesey Road, you're looking at nearly 10 minutes to get into Balls Bridge, with Simmons Court Road closed while the Dublin Horse Show continues this week. Charlotte Way is the final one to share with you if you're in the city centre. That is a couple of goes of the lights there as you do the little sniggledy snake to make your way round towards Hatch Street. 087-179-1032 is the number to get in touch with us here at Live Drive. If you're heading into Dunleary, a reminder that Mount Town Road Lower is open northbound only and will be that way through to October while they do the Dunleary Active Travel Scheme. More information on that, you'll need to visit the council website, so that will be dlrcoco.ie. That'll have all your information on that. That's Mount Town Road Lower in Dunleary, northbound only.

0: 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Just gone 9:30. Good morning. My name's Jonathan Randall, in for Helen Dubois. A couple of things happened over the last 10 minutes to let you know about. Firstly, a texter says, be careful on the M1 southbound after Junction 4 Donabate. There's a slow-moving car in the middle lane with its hazard lights on. That was about nearly 10 minutes ago. So even at that speed, it will have moved down towards the airport by now. So just watch out if you are on the M1 southbound. That was a vehicle moving slowly in the middle lane. We also have someone reported a stepladder on the M50 southbound after Junction 10 Ballymount. Staff have been down there to have a look. It's out of the way in the median, or it's been moved into the median, so that can stay there until it's safe to remove it at night. They will take steps to remove it, don't you worry about it. So that one is sorted. And finally, a clarification on the situation at Coldwinters. This is the N2 northbound, straight after the M50. That little turning there that goes over towards the Dogs Trust building, is a broken down lorry which is on the end of that slip road, and as a result there is a short queue on the approach. It's kind of just building round the bend there, so it won't take you more than maybe 2 minutes to get round it, but just be aware of that one. It's a broken down lorry on the N2 northbound as you take the Coldwinters turning just after the M50. Final thing isn't an incident, it's quite fun if you're going somewhere. It's a cruise ship in Dublin Port. As a result, there's a lot of vehicles coming in and out of the side entrance. That's the one by the 3 Arena, so Eastwall Road's looking quite busy. At the moment now, it's kind of worse northbound than it is southbound. Though coming in inbound, there is a queue from about the East Road junction. So just expect a delay. And the tunnel has been filling and emptying. At the moment, it's all open at the tunnel, but they may have to stop it again. So just expect traffic to be a bit heavy as you come in that way from the M1. Couple of minutes, we'll stick on two great Irish tracks and something from Bruno Mars too.
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4: Friday's Good Morning Dublin kicks off straight after Live Drive at 10. 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The campaign supports 4 Irish children's charities, and Debbie Allen speaks with Emer Flanagan about her daughter Maisie, who's a brand ambassador for this year's campaign. It's also Fitness Friday, and we'll be talking about all things longevity and why building strength, mobility and healthy habits now can help you live better for longer. 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And Stephen Kenny, host of Dublin City FM Sports Zone, looks ahead to all of this weekend's sporting activities. Pre-season starts the wrap-up for some of the big Premier League sides. We'll also talk about the Ladies Camogie Championships, the Carabao Cup, League of Ireland, and so much more. It's all on the way on Good Morning Dublin, straight after Live Drive.
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2: 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I'll take back the
0: city for me. Dry with a mix of cloud and sunny spells, highs of 24 degrees with light winds. That's your weather here on Live Drive. 25 minutes to 10 is the time. Good morning, my name's Jonathan Randall. I have Megan and Stephen with me working away this morning. Now, town centres are struggling. We all know that. We're doing all we can to help them, but they're up against so much. Retail experts are trying to help them as well. And now they're saying that shops need to consider how they

0: Can't, like, what are they going to do? Spray the hamsters?
1: Well, that's
2: true. You have to know what you're getting with a pet shop, I think. You have to kind of
1: yeah, you're walking
0: in. That's true, yeah. You wouldn't be disappointed. This place has got a lot of animals.
2: Yeah. I think as well, you're just giving me an idea there about the bakery smells. What about like a croissant scented candle?
1: Ooh. That's, or a bakery scented candle. That sounds like something you get in TK Maxx.
2: Yes.
0: There you go.
2: And I don't think it's been done before, so nobody take that idea.
0: No, no, exactly. Well, I'm not sure how the... Can you roll a croissant into a...
1: And then just put
2: I'll find a way.
0: Yeah.
2: I'll find a way.
0: You work on that. While you're working on that, I was just thinking one of the perks of doing these early hours is that when you come into work, all of the shops are just loading up the delis for the morning. That's the best smell.
2: Yes.
0: That's the greatest smell. Just the fresh, whatever, everything, the bread, the sausage rolls, everything they're loading up. It's the best thing about coming into work at this time.

14 minutes to 9. Good morning. This is Live Drive. Dublin City FM playing Thin Lizzy's Whiskey in the Jar. My name's Jonathan Randall, in for Helen DeBra. Hope you've had a good Friday morning and it's going to be a good day for you as you head into the weekend. Couple of things to let you know about this morning. Firstly, we know there's a broken down lorry on the N2 northbound. It's at the exit for the cold winter's turning. Now, from what we can tell, it looks like the traffic that was there has cleared out. That may just be that everyone in the logistics park has got to work now. But perhaps it means that lorry's moved out the way. We were not going to be able to see it. We're relying on your updates for that one. We've also had a couple of people mention a incident on the R108, the Barberstown Road. This is up at the top of the airport at the little roundabout there where it turns back onto the Norwell Road line. And we can't see that. We used our camera there, which is by Keelings, and everything looks fine there. So it doesn't seem to be causing any delay. But just be aware, we've had a couple of people mention that there is a collision on that roundabout. Also on the north side, we have a cruise ship in Dublin Port. That has made Eastwall Road quite busy. It's getting better, but still a little bit slow around by there. The tunnel was being metered as a result. That's all open now and hopefully should remain that way. On the south side, we have obviously the Dublin Horse Show continues at the RDS. Gates or doors opened at 9 a.m. Traffic's getting a bit busy now around by the Boars Bridge area. You're looking at 10 minutes on Anglesey Road to get up to Boars Bridge, and also Merriam Road heading southbound away from Pembroke Road. That's starting to get a bit sluggish as well. One final thing that's literally just come in. Someone says that there is an incident on the N3. This is somewhere around by Junction 6, Blanchardstown. I think I can't quite tell from where you're describing it there. I think they're referring to the start of the N3 as you head outbound, that bit where it kind of dips under and over the M50, in which case we won't be able to see it on a camera. But just be aware, someone mentions there is something going on there. There's no hard shoulder there either, from what I can remember, so it might just be sticking out into the left lane. Take care if you are heading that way. That's about it though for the traffic. Only other thing to mention is the Grand Canal. You're looking at an extra 5 minutes of a delay there as you head along Grove Road towards the lights for Rathmines Bridge. Motorways are all absolutely fine. If you are using North Circular Road, just a little advance warning. 15th of August, that's when they'll be starting a week of roadworks on the section outside Phibsborough Library. Just expect delays around by there. They'll be taking place all day for 7 days, starting on a week Saturday. As we head up towards 9 o'clock, we've got some Bruno Mars on the way. First though, from Robbie Williams, it's Let Me Entertain You here on Live Drive.

0: APT here on Live Drive on Dumb City FM, nearly 10 o'clock. Good morning. My name's Jonathan Randall. Been in for Helen DeBras here on Live Drive. 087-179-1032 is the number to get in touch. Texter there says Bath Avenue is jammed because of the film production taking place there over the next 3 days. So thank you for letting us know about that. Now, I do actually know, I have been told what they're filming there, and I don't know if I'm allowed to tell you. It does say confidential all over this. So I'm not sure if I can say, but it's the third season or something. I'll tell you that much. OK, so do expect it to be a bit busy around by there over the next couple of days. Bath Avenue officially that they're in a couple of places. They'll be in Ely Place as well. Ely Place later on. Officially, they've got that one booked until until the weekend. And it's until 9 p.m. Apparently, but it looks like they've started early, so I just expect a bit of delay around by there. A reminder of the incidents going on at the moment. As far as we know, there's still a broken down lorry on the N2 northbound. It's in the exit for Cold Winters there, that tiny little turning straight after the M50, and it was causing a delay earlier on, so watch out for that one. No news on the R108 round by the Barberstown Road, top of the airport. We had a couple of messages earlier on about a collision. Sounds like it's sounds like it's still there actually, but isn't causing you a delay. Just be aware of that one. In town, we had a cruise ship come in on Eastwall Road. The traffic seems to have died down round by there, but just be aware there's still a lot of people out and about, and at some point that one's going to need to head off as well. And of course, the Dublin Horse Show continues at the RDS, so expect a bit of traffic. Anglesey Road's looking quite heavy now. You'll be looking at nearly 10 minutes to get through to Boars Bridge, with Merriam Road looking a bit slow as well. That's all we got time for here on Live Drive on Dumb City FM. My thanks go to Stephen Crawley, who produced today's show. Megan McCreary, who researched it.
1: Thank you very much. Have a good weekend.
2: Thanks, guys.
0: Thank you, everybody, and do have a good weekend. Live Drive returns at 4 o'clock today with Mark Antony. I'll be back to chat to you on Monday morning. It'll be from 7 a.m. Stephen Daly's on your way next with Good Morning Dublin. That's after your news headlines with Erica Elliott.
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6: In your top stories on Friday, the 7th of August. The aftermath of a school shooting in Thailand on Bangkok's outskirts has left 6 people dead and 15 others wounded, a Thai national police spokesman has said. This comes as the gunman in the school shooting opened fire and killed both of his grandparents at their own home before the incident at the school. It's such a terrible incident, it should never have happened, the Prime Minister said, adding, how could this happen in our own country? As a country, Thailand has one of the highest rates of gun ownership in the region, with around 10 million firearms estimated to be in circulation, one for every 7 inhabitants. AIB has urged its customers to be aware of scammers as payment fraud cases have increased by 59% in July. This announcement comes as a growing number of people are being deceived into sending money, handing over security codes, bank cards and even cash. Text messages and phone calls from criminals impersonating trusted organisations are also on the rise, according to the bank. AIB warned that customers often will receive a text claiming to be from a bank or trusted organisation that would be followed up with a phone call claiming to be a member of staff from the organisation. Barbara Streisand has announced that she has written a children's book to engage and stimulate young minds. The 84-year-old actress and singer is set to release the children's book, and by the way, next March. Written by Streisand, the picture book follows a sweet grandparent-grandchild pair on a dazzling day as they play, splash, and contemplate life's most important truths, according to the official summary. It'll be a mix of cloud and hazy sunshine for the rest of today. A few isolated showers are possible, but staying largely dry, with highest temperatures of 16 to 24 degrees. 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
7: Hey, good morning. Happy sunny Friday, and you're welcome to Good Morning Dublin. 2 hours ahead of big music and big conversation to round out the week and get you all set for the weekend. But before we kick off the show, thank you, as always, to the Live Drive team. The guys are back Monday morning from 7 a.m. to keep things moving all over Dublin once again. 087-179-1032 and at Dublin City FM on social media, where you'll find us today to get in touch and have your say on any of the stories stories making the headlines in Dublin, or of course anything else you think we should be talking about. And if there's a Friday tune we can play for you this morning, well, we'd love to hear about that too. And coming up on the show today, plenty to dive into. We'll be hearing about Woody's Children's Charity Campaign. It's back. Their annual fundraising campaign, Woody's Heroes, is back for 2026, and the campaign supports four Irish children's charities. This year's chosen charities are Autism Assistance Dogs Ireland, ISPCC Childline, Down Syndrome Ireland, and Cancer Fund for Children. Each year, the charities are selected by Woody's colleagues across the country, ensuring the campaign supports causes close to the hearts of communities. The campaign has been brought to life by four inspiring ambassadors whose personal stories demonstrate the life-changing impact these charities have on children, young people, and families across Ireland. Today, Debbie Allen speaks with Emer Flanagan about her daughter Maisie, who's a brand ambassador for this year's campaign. We'll dig into that in just a little bit. It's also Fitness Friday. Today we're talking all things longevity and why building strength, mobility and healthy habits now can help you live better for longer. Helen Dubois is joined by Rebecca Trainer and Barbara Bavolin from Iconic Health Clubs, sharing expert insights on how to train smarter for long-term health, energy and vitality. And Sports Zone Stephen Kenny will give us the lowdown on this weekend's sporting activities. Pre-season begins to wrap up for the likes of United, Chelsea, Liverpool, Spurs. They are all in action. It's also round one of the Carabao Cup. League of Ireland action, of course. The Ladies Camogie Championship wraps up in Croke Park, and a massive Irish boxing card as well down at the Three Arena. And it is all coming up this weekend. Stephen Kenny will look ahead to it in just a little bit. Great music too. Christina Aguilera and Calvin Harris on the way in just a couple of minutes. We kick off the show though with one of the greatest of all time. Here's The Boss, Dancing in the Dark on Friday's Good Morning Dublin. 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
1: Hello, I'm Meg, and this is Loving and Listening Live, your go-to guide to the hottest live concerts in Dublin. 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Save your voice, because this type of gig, you'll definitely lose it, with hits like My Own Summer, Change, and so many more. Playing on the 25th of August in IMMA. 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Big applause to you. Come and support these rock legends here at Croke Park on the 30th of August. Closing off with the last gig of the summer, it's Bailey Zimmerman. The country superstar is bringing all the brown boots together with his Different Night, Same Rodeo tour. If you haven't practiced your steps already, you're running out of time. Playing the Three Olympia, August 31st. Now, that is a way to finish this year's summer. Which gigs are you going to? Let me know and message us on Instagram. I'm Meg, and that was Loving and Listening Live.

0: Dublin City FM, playing more of the music you love. It's Good Morning Dublin for Friday morning, the 7th of August. Stephen Davey here. Hopefully your morning is ticking along brilliantly at 087 179 1032 at Dublin City FM on social media this morning. If there's anything you'd like to hear on the show, maybe something to get you in the mood for the weekend, or if there's something you think we should be talking about, let us know. Also, how you can have a crack at the head record this morning. See if you can figure this out. 67% of ladies have dumped a guy because of this. What is it? 67% of ladies have dumped a guy because of this. What are we talking about? Let us know. Text, WhatsApp, social media, and we'll tell you what the answer is before 11 o'clock this morning here on Good Morning Dublin. In just a moment, we'll catch up with Helen Dubois, who'll be joined once again by Barbara Bavolin and Rebecca Trainer of Iconic Health Clubs for Fitness Friday. We'll be talking longevity in just a moment. A couple of dance anthems to come too from Belters Only and Rosie Gaines on Good Morning Dublin.
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0: Dublin City FM, playing more of the music you love. It's Good Morning Dublin for Friday morning, the 7th of August. Stephen Daly here. Hopefully your morning is going well. 087 179 1032 and at Dublin City FM on social media is where you can reach us. It's Fitness Friday once again, and this morning we're talking all things longevity and why building strength, mobility and healthy habits now can help you live better for longer. Helen Dubois is joined by Rebecca Trainer and Barbara Bavolin from Iconic Health Clubs, sharing expert insights on how to train smarter for long-term health, energy and vitality.
1: Friday morning and I have got my fitness gurus back with me, Rebecca Trainer and Barbara Bavolin. Welcome.
2: Hello.
3: Hey guys.
1: Now, one of the kind of catchphrases at the moment, and everyone kind of seems to be talking about it a lot, is longevity. Mm-hmm. Now, longevity and fitness kind of go hand in hand. And there are many ways that you can have a kind of younger age. I don't know how they do this calculation, but it seems to be a bit of a trend lately where you can actually get your actual age worked out. Like, you are the age you are, but then you can have like a fitness age or whatever it is. And obviously the more you work out, the healthier you are, the younger your actual age is. And that's like a goal for people. So how do we live longer? So, you've got all the answers. I can just see.
2: Yeah. So I think longevity can be kind of tricky to say about it, because it's just, Helen, what is longevity for you? Before I throw all the information that I have.
1: I mean, I suppose longevity is being able to live well in the later years,
2: exactly.
1: I think.
2: Exactly.
1: Is that right?
2: So exactly. So you are thinking about adding
1: quality time.
2: Quality time, yes. For your life.
1: Not just necessarily
2: so
1: years to live to 120. Yeah.
2: To your life.
1: Yes.
2: Not years to your life.
1: Yes.
2: So you want to spend. Yeah, it's a good That's one, good. Isn't it? So you are trying to live a better life.
1: Yes.
2: And when we think about that, is sometimes what you said at the beginning, people were thinking that you can reverse your age. So a lot of studies now, they are trying to do to go through regeneration.
1: Yes, cell regeneration and stuff like that.
2: Exactly. Yeah. But this is kind of tough at the moment. Mm. We don't have many studies in humans. Mm. Usually what they are going through is animals.
1: Okay.
2: So we cannot reverse completely, but we can stop the aging process.
1: And repair.
2: Exactly.
1: Okay.
2: So for example, if you started having a better lifestyle now, you are able to live better with the same age that you have right now.
1: Yeah, yeah, got it.
2: Instead, you come back like for your 20s, the age that you have right now, you're going to be able to keep going and in a better way.
1: All right.
2: So it is important. So it's not just about exercise, but the whole system. So your whole lifestyle, your whole habits should change.
1: Yeah.
2: So nutrition.
1: I'm like just feeling sitting here feeling guilty now.
2: Sleep. Sleep, exactly. The way how you deal with life. So your cortisol levels as well.
1: Yes.
2: So you want to avoid stress. Cigarettes, smoke is a big one.
1: Yeah.
2: So they say that smoking is really bad for you, but also depression is really bad for you.
1: Yes.
2: So if you have depression, can be the same as
1: smoking. Like stress is a killer. Stress is a killer for sure.
2: Exactly.
1: Yeah. So, I mean, obviously, it's also the fitness choices that you make. And I know, I mean, people don't need to beat themselves up if they've maybe fallen off the wagon or never got on the wagon yet. Do you know what I mean? Like, as much as we are saying that it is a good idea to keep healthy for a longer period of time from your 20s, you know, and continue being healthy and fit and mobile and everything else, you know, people have ebbs and flows, I'd like to say, in their lives,
3: depending
1: on what it is.
3: Yeah, look, it's never too late to start. It's never too late
1: to
3: start, you know. It's never too late to have a better pain-free life. Like, you're always welcome in the gym. You're always welcome to start even eating healthier.
1: Yeah.
3: Like, something is better than
1: nothing.
3: Yeah.
1: One small step is a step at least.
2: Yeah, you just need to think that if you live your whole 30 years having a not good lifestyle, it will take you probably 5-10 to have a better lifestyle.
1: Okay.
2: Wouldn't be like
1: overnight yes.
2: or after a month.
1: Yeah, yeah.
2: So it takes time
1: sure.
2: for your whole body to repair.
1: I think people are becoming more aware of that now. It used to be about getting fit, bikini bodies, but it's not about that. It's so much deeper than that.
2: Yeah.
1: Because also we hear about mobility and flexibility, and you think, I suppose maybe it goes in one ear and out the other for some people, yeah. But it's about maintaining mobility and flexibility.
2: 100%. So, yesterday was so nice. I had this member and he was telling me about, yeah, I really want to drop my body fat. But I lost my motivation and I said, oh, I'm so sorry, but motivation is 3%.
3: Yes. Come here, if you find them, let us know, because we're looking for them as well.
2: Yeah, exactly.
1: We're all looking for our motivation.
2: So you need to create new habits.
1: Sure.
2: You need to create a routine that works for you.
1: Yeah.
2: And we know that for longevity, you have like a roadmap that for exercise at least. So if you want to keep yourself healthy, you need to at least 4 times a week, 45 minutes of brisk walk.
1: Yeah.
2: So it should be a pace that is intense for you. Mm-hmm. If you have your watches, usually go for zone 2 of training. So if you remember, we did an episode of
1: heart rate.
2: Yeah,
1: yes.
2: Heart rate. Also, your VO2 max is super important to track it.
1: Yeah.
2: If you don't know how to do it, go to us. We're going to help you or some specialists about it. Weight training at least twice a week.
1: Yes. That's golden, isn't it? You know, I mean, strength training is so important.
2: Absolutely.
1: And I know you always mention about perimenopause as well, later in life, you know, for bones and all that kind of thing. It's incredible.
3: For women in general, isn't it? Like women, like younger women now forget that they are going to go through menopause eventually.
1: Yeah.
3: Like you were saving yourself that baseline. Yes, of course, you can't stop sometimes the symptoms coming through with genetics and stuff. But like, you know.
1: You can improve them for sure.
3: Yeah, absolutely.
1: Yeah. So, I mean, what does it really mean being fit for life then beyond, you know, now let's look even into the future, like 60s, 70s, that what does that look like?
2: To be honest, so I worked in a nursing home.
1: Mm-hmm.
2: And for me to be fit to the rest of my life is being dependent to do whatever I want at any time that I want.
1: Yeah.
2: So be able to go to the bathroom, have shower, eat my food by myself and not someone feeding me.
1: Dress yourself, yes.
2: Exactly. Yeah. So small little things that we don't think now, but if we don't start now, in the future, we're going to suffer with.
1: You'll thank yourself if you do make that decision for sure. And then I suppose there's people, you know, have limited time and that kind of thing. But like you've already illustrated, a brisk walk 4 times a week and even just 2 training sessions. And you know what? Even if you do one this week, like if you hear this episode and you hear Rebecca and Barbara motivating you, I always feel motivated to go and like go walk and do stuff, you know, got my weights out and, you know, do my thing. But it's just important. Like there is no time like the present to just give it a bash.
3: Well,
1: you know,
3: come here. We're always out there looking after everybody else. And I always say this because I always see people like, oh, I don't have time. Oh, I don't have time for this. And I'm like, you spend how many hours of your day for other people? You can give yourself 30 to 40 minutes of the week. It's
1: even if you have to turn your phone off.
3: Even
2: exactly.
3: if you have to do that.
2: Exactly. Yeah.
1: It's always a distraction.
3: It's nice to like be selfish with that time and do it for yourself. Like 40 minutes for you is not going to, you know, like other people can wait.
1: Exactly. And like, let's just actually again highlight the benefits of exercise, your well-being, your mental well-being.
2: Yeah, mental well-being. And let's be honest, our body is our machine.
1: Mm-hmm.
2: So if you don't move, you lose it.
1: Yeah.
2: This machine was meant to move. So that's why movement is so important.
1: Yeah.
2: Exercise is so important. You need to take care of this. This is the only thing that you're going to take for the rest of your life.
1: Yes. And don't take it for granted either. Like, amazing stuff. So let's all hope that we're going to live to be 120 or at the very least into our early 90s and still move.

Dublin City FM, playing more of the music you love with the almighty Coldplay, one of the biggest bands on the planet. Kind of the song that I think really launched it for them and made them global superstars. It's Yellow on Friday's Good Morning Dublin. Stephen Tabby here. Hopefully your morning's going well and you're looking forward to a big weekend in the city. 087 179 1032 and at Dublin City FM on social media. If you fancy getting in touch this morning, loads to come after 11, but how did you get on with the answer to our head wrecker? 67% of ladies have dumped a guy because of this. What is it? 67% of ladies have dumped a guy because of this. Ladies, what are we talking about? The answer this morning we were looking for. And well done if you got this right. 67% of ladies have dumped a guy because he complains too much. Somebody who's always moaning and giving out. Well done if you got that right. Another head wrecker on Monday morning show. Plenty more to talk about after 11 o'clock. Let's squeeze this in quickly. One of Ireland's finest bands of the past 20 years, the Coronas on Dublin City FM.

0: we should. We'll get there if we should.
1: Hey, it's Emily. 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
5: In your top stories on Friday, the 7th of August, the aftermath of a school shooting in Thailand on Bangkok's outskirts has left 6 people dead and 15 others wounded, a Thai national police spokesman has said. This comes as the gunman in the school shooting opened fire and killed both of his grandparents at their own home before the incident at the school. It's such a terrible incident, it should never have happened, the Prime Minister said, adding, how could this happen in our own country? As a country, Thailand has one of the highest rates of gun ownership in the region, with around 10 million firearms estimated to be in circulation, one for every 7 inhabitants. AIB has urged its customers to be aware of scammers as payment fraud cases have increased by 59% in July. This announcement comes as a growing number of people are being deceived into sending money, handing over security codes, bank cards and even cash. Text messages and phone calls from criminals impersonating trusted organisations are also on the rise, according to the bank. AIB warned that customers often will receive a text claiming to be from a bank or trusted organisation that would be followed up with a phone call claiming to be a member of staff from the organisation. Barbra Streisand has announced that she has written a children's book to engage and stimulate young minds. The 84-year-old actress and singer is set to release the children's book, and by the way, next March. Written by Streisand, the picture book follows a sweet grandparent-grandchild pair on a dazzling day as they play, splash, and contemplate life's most important truths, according to the official summary. It'll be a mix of cloud and hazy sunshine for the rest of today. A few isolated showers are possible, but staying largely dry, with highest temperatures of 16 to 24 degrees. 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
2: Sure is, and you're welcome back to hour two of Good Morning Dublin. Loads more to get to over the next 60 minutes. We will be joined to hear all about Woody's annual fundraising campaign, Woody's Heroes. It's back for 2026. The campaign supports 4 Irish children's charities, and this year, the charities are Autism Assistance Dogs Ireland, ISPCC Childline, Down Syndrome Ireland, and Cancer Fund for Children. Each year, the charities are selected by Woody's colleagues across the country, ensuring the campaign supports causes close to the hearts of communities. The campaign has been brought to life by 4 inspiring ambassadors whose personal stories demonstrate the life-changing impact that these charities have on children, young people and families right across Ireland. Debbie Allen speaks with Emer Flanagan about her daughter Maisie, who's a brand ambassador for this year's campaign. Plus, we'll also look ahead to another busy sporting weekend. Stephen Kenny from Dublin City FM Sports Zone will take a look ahead to all of this weekend's action. Loads to chat about as pre-season begins to wind down for the likes of Chelsea, United, Liverpool and Spurs. It's round 1 of the Carabao Cup. We've got League of Ireland action. The Ladies Camogie Championships wraps up in Croke Park and a massive Irish boxing card in Zuffa Boxing down at the 3 Arena. It is all coming up this weekend and Stephen Kenny will look ahead to it for us in just a little bit. Also, great music too to get you in the mood for the weekend. Justin Bieber and The Cure coming up, but a little bit of 80s magic to kick off this hour. Here's Wham, I'm Your Man on Dublin City FM. 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

0: Hey there, Dublin, it's Michael O'Kane. It's the 7th of August, and here's what happened on this day in music. In 2014, Ed Sheeran was a number one in the UK albums charts with his second studio album, Multiply. The album, which has also been certified 10 times platinum, has sold over 3 million copies in its opening weekend. In 2005, James Blunt was a number one in the UK singles charts with his track, You're Beautiful.
1: You're beautiful, it's true.
0: Here's an absolute belter to end this on this day in 1982. Dexy's Midnight Runners were number one in the UK singles charts with Come On Eileen, their second and final UK number one. Come On Eileen was one of the best-selling singles of 1982, and the song won Best British Single of 1983. And if you're celebrating your birthday today, you share with Charles Pope of The Times. Movie actress Charlize Theron. And English singer-songwriter and vocalist Bruce Dickinson, who, with Iron Maiden, had the 1982 UK number one album with The Number of the Beast. Dickinson was born on this day in 1958. I'm Michael O'Kane, and that's what happened on this day in music.

0: 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Friday mornings. Good morning, Dublin, as we stand here on the brink of another big weekend. And with the weekend, of course, comes some more brilliant sporting action. When we talk sport, we talk about Dublin City FM's Sports Zone. Stephen Kenny, the host of the show, back tomorrow from 2, of course, with all of the action to talk about in the week and plenty of great music too, joins us right now to give us the lowdown on what we can expect this weekend. Pre-season begins to wrap up for the likes of Chelsea, Man United, Liverpool and Spurs. We'll also talk about round one of the Carabao Cup, League of Ireland action, of course. The Ladies Camogie Championship wraps up in Croke Park, and there's a massive Irish boxing card in Zuffa Boxing down at the 3 Arena. And Sports Zone, of course, back tomorrow from 2 on Dublin City FM.
1: Hello, I'm Stephen Kenny, and here's your sports preview for this weekend. Pre-season's starting to wind down with the Premier League season just 3 weeks away, but there are some tough challenges for some sides. Today, Aston Villa take on Bayern Munich in Hong Kong, and Fulham take on Crystal Palace. Tomorrow afternoon sees Chelsea take on AC Milan in Indonesia, Manchester United take on PSG in Sweden, Spurs take on Spanish side Getafe, and Everton take on German side Stuttgart. Tomorrow evening sees Nottingham Forest take on Barcelona, and Newcastle face Valencia. Sunday morning sees Man City take on Atletico Madrid in South Korea, Liverpool take on Monaco in Anfield, and Chelsea are back in action the next day, taking on Malaysian side Johor Darul Tazim, a side who haven't lost in their own league in over 5 years. It's also the opening round of the Carabao Cup. No Premier League sides feature in the opening round, however the sides relegated from the Premier League last season feature. Wolves are in action tonight against Port Vale, West Ham are at home to Portsmouth, and Burnley take on Notts County. There's a total of 24 3pm kickoffs tomorrow, and Sports Zone with myself, Stephen Kenny, will bring in every goal from those games. The League of Ireland continues with another weekend of action. Tonight, Derry City take on Sligo Rovers, leaders Shamrock Rovers take on Dundalk, and a big clash at the bottom between Galway United and Drogheda United. Kickoffs tonight are at 7:45, while Rovers and Dundalk are at 8. On Sunday, it sees Waterford take on Bohemians and Shelburne taking on St Pat's. Waterford and Bowes kick off at 3, while Shelburne and St Pat's kick off at 5. In Gaelic games, it's the final county action of the year with the finals of the Camogie Championship at Croke Park. The Junior Championship sees Cavan take on Armagh with throw-in at 12. The Intermediate Championship sees Laois take on Antrim with throw-in at 2. And however, the biggest match of them all is the Senior Championship, with it being Cork versus Galway for the third straight year. Cork were winners in 2024, while Galway are the reigning champs, winning by a point last year. Throw-in is at 4:15. In Rugby Union, preparation gets underway for both New Zealand and South Africa ahead of their Test Series. New Zealand are in action this evening, taking on the 2022 URC runners-up, the DHL Stormers, while South Africa are in action tomorrow evening as they take on Argentina. Australia and Japan kick off a two-match series as well, with kick-off for that at 11:05 tomorrow morning. In golf, there's action on the PGA Tour with the Wyndham Championship in North Carolina, and on the Ladies Tour, it's the London Championship, while there's also live golf action in New York. There's also a massive card in Zuffa Boxing being held in the Tree Arena in Dublin this weekend. The main event is for the vacant IBF middleweight title as Aaron McKenna takes on Italian Etanosa Elija. There's loads of Irish boxers in action as well, with Callum Walsh taking on Tyler Denny, Joe Ward taking on Archam Kasparian of the Netherlands, and an all-Irish affair between Stephen McKenna and Owen O'Neill. The NFL preseason gets underway with their annual Hall of Fame game between the Carolina Panthers and the Arizona Cardinals. The European Aquatics Championship continues in Paris. Ireland take on Afghanistan in one-day international cricket. The Women's Tour de France continues on, and MotoGP returns to after the summer break to Silverstone for the British Grand Prix. It's set to be a very action-packed weekend as always, but Sports Zone will have you covered. Make sure you tune in to myself, Stephen Kenny, and Sean Roots every Saturday from 2 to 5 p.m. only on Dublin City FM.

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0: Dublin City FM, playing more of the music you love with a classic from The Jam, A Town Called Malice on Friday's show. Stephen Daly here, and we are delighted to be joined on the programme this morning once again by Dublin City FM's Debbie Allen, who's talking all about Woody's annual fundraising campaign, Woody's Heroes. It's back for 2026. The campaign supports four Irish children's charities, and this year's chosen charities are Autism Assistance Dogs Ireland, ISPCC Childline, Down Syndrome Ireland and Cancer Fund for Children. Each year, the charities are selected by Woody's colleagues across the country, ensuring the campaign supports causes close to the hearts of communities. The campaign has been brought to life by four inspiring ambassadors whose personal stories demonstrate life-changing impacts that these charities have on children, young people and families right across Ireland. Debbie Allen is joined this morning by Emer Flanagan about her daughter Maisie, who's a brand ambassador for this year's campaign.
1: Woody's annual fundraising campaign, Woody's Heroes, has returned for 2026. It's actually on at the moment. It's in its 12th year. The campaign supports four Irish children's charities, and this year's chosen charities are Autism Assistance Dogs Ireland, ISPCC Childline, Down Syndrome Ireland and Cancer Fund for Children. Now, since it launched in 2015, Woody's Heroes has raised more than 4.7 million for children's charities across Ireland, thanks to the generosity of Woody's customers, colleagues and suppliers. So four little superheroes have been chosen. And this morning on Good Morning Dublin, I'm speaking to Maisie Flanagan's mum, Emer. Good morning, Emer.
2: Good morning, Debbie.
1: Tell me all about your wonderful daughter.
2: Yeah, Maisie is 5.5 years old. She is, she's certainly busy, but she's just got such a great personality. She's very bubbly, she's clever, and she is funny, and she's just, you know what, she's a lovely person to be around. And we have, you know, she has two siblings. She's the youngest of three. So yeah, the house is busy, but it's, I think with any family, it can be crazy, it can be like tears, it can be laughter, there can be fighting, there can be all sorts going on in the space of 1 hour.
1: So I can imagine that. Maisie was born with Down syndrome and a hole in her heart, and she's faced some challenges from an early age, but thanks to Down Syndrome Ireland, she seems to be getting on, flying it.
2: Oh, she is. Like, I suppose the struggles early on were massive, actually. It's no small feat having a small, like a hole in your heart. Yeah. And Maisie was born with a hole in her heart, and she had surgery at 3 months old. So I would say, you know, the first 3 months of her life were very challenging for us as her parents, having to feed her constantly and get the weight up, basically, for her to be able to have the surgery. And obviously, it's a very scary thing to go through as
1: for
2: a parent.
1: Sure.
2: And,
1: yeah,
2: you know, it was definitely a really challenging time for us and our family. But we got through it. And I think, you know, Maisie certainly got us through that time because she was so resilient. You know, she was such a placid baby. And I was told by the cardiologist that, you know, you're going to have a grumpy baby because, you know, they're struggling to feed. And she was the opposite, actually. So I kind of feel like I got lucky there.
1: Aww.
2: She had the surgery. And thank goodness everything was fine. You know, there were no complications and she really did start to thrive afterwards, you know. And then, you know, with the speech and language, obviously physio actually comes first, but we got that through the HSC and then speech and language kind of came, followed that. So when she was around, I'd say 18 months and from then on, we were getting speech and language therapy.
1: Wow.
2: And some of that therapy came in the form of group therapy with Down Syndrome Ireland. Yeah, look, it was really enjoyable to go to those sessions.
1: Yeah, because it's very important, Emer. You know, like, it's not just about Maisie, it's about yourself and your husband and the other two siblings, because you can talk to other families that are experiencing probably the very same thing that you are.
2: Yeah, you know, it might have been the first time I actually got to meet other families. And obviously it's a busy session. But afterwards you can have the chats and even little chats in, you know, during the session. And, you know, there's some other heart babies there. So it was nice to see those parents. And it's certainly nice to have the support from other families and in that setting as well.
1: Does she like going to the sessions?
2: Yeah, she does. Yeah. I mean, I have to say though, that now that she's getting older, she is an absolute rascal and she has, she has a lovely, amazing speech and language therapist called Emma, and she just is a messer with her.
1: Great.
2: And I think, and in a way, I'm kind of like, what can we do about this? Because I think Maisie's very bright. She's coming on so much with her speech.

0: Temple Oak Sing Street, TSS. My other two kids are involved with TSS, but TSS set up another kind of thing for kids with disabilities. So she attends that. I suppose what I'm talking about is it's so important for kids with disabilities to access support that's out there.
1: Absolutely.
0: And obviously Down Syndrome Ireland are, you know, are a huge support for us, but it's a collective actually. There's a lot going on out there that really kind of support our kids and us as families.
1: Yeah, it's brilliant. It really is a great idea. Like the other three children have benefited from this Woody's Heroes campaign.
0: Yeah.
1: And the great thing about it is that when everything that you can donate online, and 100% of it goes to the charities involved, and it's divided equally, which I think is just class.
0: Of course, yeah, it's just brilliant. I think if you look at the videos, if anyone has the time to look at the videos online, you will actually get a glimpse into the lives of the four children or the four charities involved. And I think it just kind of, you can see a better picture of what's going on in our lives and how the support that you're donating actually really does help us in different ways, actually. So
1: yeah,
0: it's much appreciated, and it does really help. I think I suppose I'd like to say as well, Maisie has benefited so much. And I think, you know, this is a nationwide event. And I think if people are thinking about, right, okay, Maisie got this help in Dublin, but, you know, the idea is that, especially with Down Syndrome Ireland, they are sending out speech and language therapists to different parts of the country.
1: Great.
0: To train up other therapists. So the idea is that other children with Down Syndrome will avail of the same opportunities that Maisie got in Dublin.
1: Brilliant, brilliant. Well, so that campaign actually finishes up on Saturday, the 9th, but you still have plenty of time to donate at a Woody store nationwide or online. Eimear Flanagan, thank you so much for taking the time to chat to me this morning, and continued love and success for Maisie.
0: Thank you so much, Debbie. Nice to talk to you.

That is where we leave Good Morning Dublin for Friday and also for the week. Thank you so much for hanging out with us over the past few days. All the best bits, as always, available to listen back to dublincityfm.ie, where you can also check out the incredible set of shows we have in store this weekend. Loads to look forward to, and you'll find it all on the website. Have yourself a great weekend. Let's wrap up the show with the brilliant Picture This, Unconditional, and we'll chat to you on Monday. Have a great one. The smart

Hey, this is Sydney. Can't keep track on the newest and best music? Don't worry. Let me show you the best new songs and albums that just came out. Let's give it a listen.

Talk to Me, Zara is a new song by Swedish artist Robin featuring Zara Larsson. This bubblegum pop song is guaranteed to get you in the mood to move around and dance.

0: You're currently listening to She's My Religion, the new song off Willow's genre-bending album, The Thread. On the new album, Willow is able to go between R&B to jazz to pop seamlessly. You've got to give this album a listen. And finally, Shaboozey is gearing up for his new album release with his new song, Burn It Down. This country ballad is all about doing anything for the love of your life, even burning down the whole town. But keep listening and keep discovering on 103.2 Dublin City FM.
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5: In your top stories on Friday, the 7th of August, the aftermath of a school shooting in Thailand on Bangkok's outskirts has left 6 people dead and 15 others wounded, a Thai national police spokesman has said. This comes as the gunman in the school shooting opened fire and killed both of his grandparents at their own home before the incident at the school. It's such a terrible incident, it should never have happened, the Prime Minister said, adding, how could this happen in our own country? As a country, Thailand has one of the highest rates of gun ownership in the region, with around 10 million firearms estimated to be in circulation, one for every 7 inhabitants. AIB has urged its customers to be aware of scammers as payment fraud cases have increased by 59% in July. This announcement comes as a growing number of people are being deceived into sending money, handing over security codes, bank cards, and even cash. Text messages and phone calls from criminals impersonating trusted organizations are also on the rise, according to the bank. AIB warned that customers often will receive a text claiming to be from a bank or trusted organization that will be followed up with a phone call claiming to be a member of staff from the organization. Barbra Streisand has announced that she has written a children's book to engage and stimulate young minds. The 84-year-old actress and singer is set to release the children's book, and by the way, next March. Written by Streisand, the picture book follows a sweet grandparent-grandchild pair on a dazzling day as they play, splash, and contemplate life's most important truths, according to the official summary. It'll be a mix of cloud and hazy sunshine for the rest of today. A few isolated showers are possible, but staying largely dry, with highest temperatures of 16 to 24 degrees. 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

0: You're very welcome along to The Persuaders. My name is Alex Gibson. On the show today, we'll go back into our archive to June of 2024 to celebrate the win of Leia Healthcare in the Marketing Team of the Year at the All-Ireland Marketing Awards. My special guest on the show after the awards was Kevin Kent, Head of Marketing at Leia Healthcare.
1: No, great. Thank you very much, and thank you for the invite. Delighted to be on. We're delighted, right? All the team are delighted. And the AIM Awards are something that on the team, every year we target. So can we put ourselves up with the best that there is in Ireland? And this was the first year that we got shortlisted for Team of the Year. So it was great. It was probably a goal of ours going back to maybe 2020, 2021, if I'm honest. We sort of redeveloped our marketing strategy, and part of that was focused on the team and what we were going to do and how we were going to benchmark ourselves and our output. And every year we'd be at the AIM Awards, you'd see the different teams winning, and we'd always like, they are best in class. How can we put ourselves even in a similar consideration set to them? So we're delighted. And in fairness to all the team, they work so hard over, and it's not just the last 12 months, it's beyond that in terms of delivering growth for the business. And then the big part for us with Team of the Year was growth and development for the team themselves. And I think that's the pleasing part, because part of it was about how Leia as a business has grown over the last few years, and part of it was about how the team as a collective, as an individuals, had grown as well. So no, we're delighted. I think it's one of those moments where even when you see the shortlist in the Independent, you're kind of going, Jesus, we're on it. And then when you're there in the night, look, we're delighted.
0: Yeah, and we'll get into a little bit of what you do in terms of marketing, which I know impressed the judges. But as you point to there yourself, I mean, what makes this award so different on the night from most of the others is it's as much about culture, and it's much about process than it is actually technique, shall we say. Before we get into those, some of the things that you've done at Leia in terms of both output, and I think people will be familiar with the brand, obviously, and a lot of this, brand activations that you have out there, whether it's advertising or high profile sponsorships. But give me and the listeners a little bit of a sense of Leia, the size of the marketing team and the background to the team in terms of the typical profile, if there is such a thing, of the team member.
1: Yeah, so there's 10 of us on the team, soon to be 11. And in some ways, like, there's a lot of parts of the team that are different mix, which is what I love, right? And I think it's what makes it work. So about half the team have been with us over 5 years, right? And I think that's really, really important for me, because it's grounded in Leia, what makes us unique and how we work. And then the other half are with us less than that. And what's important for me about that piece then is that's the new thinking, the fresh ideas. So as you bring in somebody who's new to the business, how do you immerse them in the Leia culture and the marketing team culture? But then how do you embrace their new ideas and their new ways of doing things? And we've been really fortunate over the last number of years when different individuals have joined, they've been a good fit. So firstly, so with a team that size, everyone has to work well together and have to get on. And there's different skill sets, different personalities. So that mix is important. I think the other piece that's interesting is how we structure the team, right? So, but half the team would be what I'd say is like traditional marketing function, right? So we've got brand managers. One looks after, Elaine looks after our healthcare brand. We have another maid who looks after life and travel and our clinics. We have another Michal that looks after our sponsorships. And that's the traditional side. So they do the creative, the media, the planning work of the agencies, and they all report up into a lady called Rebecca, who's our marketing manager. But then you've the other side, which we've done a few things, I think, a little differently. So about 5 years ago, we hired an analyst. This is a marketing analyst embedded on the team. And I think that this lady, Alini, she's great. She sort of changed the culture a little bit subtly, making us more focused on understanding the why, how we do it, does it work. But she understands our business. So before that, you'd be using that analyst from a different part of the business. But Alini's part of the team. Then we also have, again, and this is something we've hired in the last 2 years, conversion optimization, bringing that through. And then Louise heads up our research side and the insights. And for me, then it's a little bit like when you look at a marketing plan, where you've got the brand side and the performance side. So the traditional marketers do all the typical brand. And then the other side, we have the understanding the performance and the insights and the customer. So it kind of works well in terms of coming together. And then look, the last thing, and this is what is worked well, is because we're in three locations, I think that's really forced us to think differently about how we interact and how we work together.
0: Yeah, and obviously this issue of how teams work together. It's really come to the fore the last 3 or 4 years in terms of COVID. And I do remember being a judge a few years ago around the online process, and it was a big concern. But it's still a big issue within organizations. How do you build culture in a remote working environment or in a multi-campus or multi-location?
1: Yeah, it is, right. And actually, so Maeve, the lady I mentioned, we hired her, I think maybe 21, 22, and she was based in Galway, right? And I can still remember coming out of her interview, and she did a superb interview, going, great, we're now hiring someone in Galway. This means we can hire people all over the country. And straight away I thought, okay, but this means then the marketing team who are in Cork, who are great, can now get roles all over the country too. So maybe their opportunity, their pool set is bigger. So it's like, okay, we now need to work an awful lot harder to keep the great marketers that we have, to train, develop them, and show them progression. So that for me was a moment in which we said, right, what do we do differently? And like a couple of things we've done over the last couple of months or longer is, so we've got one in Galway, we've got three up in Dublin, and the balance down in Cork. So we go on tour, right? And so we all get together at least once a month face to face, and previously we're all in Cork. And I go, well, that's unfair that half team have to travel, so let's all travel. And even like back in February, even though there's only one person to go, we all went to Galway for the day. And, you know, that's showing Maeve, we'll go up and spend time with you, but it's also showing the team, we'll go around. And what we did is we teamed it up with a session with Connacht Rugby, got them in to talk to us about collaboration, culture, work, how they do it as a sporting organization, but how they work with their partners. And there's a few guys in there. So one guy, Gavin Duffy, is ex-Connacht and Ireland rugby player. He talked with that. Philip Patterson he ran a huge amount of sponsored activities for the 2012 Olympics. So we got a chance to talk about partnerships, cultures, collaboration, and that helped us. So, but you're right, like you have to work at it. Like it doesn't just happen. It's hard work. It's putting in the effort. But I think then you can see the return in terms of the team value it.
0: Yeah. Now you mentioned a couple of roles. That was a question I was going to ask you. You know, what sort of new roles have you, you know, recruited into? And also, I suppose, looking a little bit more future facing as well. You know, what type of, I mean, the AI is the obvious one in terms of, is that something that you think you'll try and resource internally? You have a background, you know, a broad background in marketing, but a part of that is you've worked on the agency side yourself as well. So I am curious about how you weigh up the decision to sort of take some of that function in-house versus, you know, we keep, like, for example, an analyst. The typical company your size would continue to lean very heavily on strategic planning agencies and the like for that role. And I'm sure you probably do still use them in certain contexts, but you brought some of it in-house. I'm curious about the thinking about what is the point at which you'd say, okay, we need this role in-house?
1: Yeah, so I think two of the roles that we brought maybe in-house in the last couple of years, so the analyst is one, right? And we took a little bit of inspiration from Diageo and also from Unilever, right? So, and even though you can look at those and go, Jesus, why are you looking at a brand that size and what you're doing? But sometimes it's the inspiration, right? So Diageo have set up their own insights agency and everyone's talking about how they do it. And you're like, well, is there a part of that that we need to do ourselves in Leia? And for me, then the analysis was a piece whereby as marketers, you can't talk about awareness all day, right? You have to, and for us, it's very much the consideration and preference set of the brand funnel that we're after. But then it's also understanding how effective is it. So by having that person on the team, Alini understands what we're trying to do. She's built our own econometrics model for us. And that's changed a few things. It means when we talk up to the C-suite, we're going in and talking with the ROI and advertising and saying, listen, we return X from a commission point of view. We then gain more credibility with them. So what we always say is we need to govern ourselves as a marketing team more and harder than anybody else. So the analyst did that. The other piece we brought in was we hired a guy called Alan, conversion optimization specialist, about 18 months ago. And we spent, I would say, 18 months recruiting for that role, right? So with a team our size, fit is really important and their skill set and how it works. So that was what we brought in, was saying marketing drives demand. But when it comes to online, are we converting? And that's one. And now you got to blend that in as well. So like there are two roles that we tried to look at in terms of saying, like, how do we do it differently? In terms of AI, we're absolutely looking at, Leia's really fortunate. So we've developed some tools for our business, right? So we've developed tools now in the last 6 to 9 months, which make it easier for our agent to answer the queries of our members when they call us. And that's really important for two reasons. So firstly, it means that the member gets the answers that they need and the clarification and confirmation faster. And it means that the agent gets onto the next call faster. So the calls are answered quicker. So that's where AI for Leia is helping remove some of the toil and provide value. When we look at it then from the marketing team, is there something there? And now that's where we're exploring it. So to your point, in terms of those roles, I do think we spend a lot of time thinking and challenging and understanding what we want to do rather than just jump in. We're recruiting for a digital brand manager at the moment. And again, that's because we tried different things externally and say, bolt on an agency, bolt on an expert. We're actually going, now we think the best way to do it is to bring it in-house. And that's not a new idea, but it's something that we've sort of just said, look, let's make sure we get it right, because you don't break what you have, and you want to make sure whatever comes in complements it.
0: Yeah, I mean, you're a service business at its core, and you know, the relationship people have with the Leia brand is very much predicated on the experience that they have in the clinic environment and talking to your agents, and you're working through that sort of environment. So AI, I guess it's something that you have to handle very sensitively as well, because obviously there's a lot of stuff in the media about the type of roles that are vulnerable. Most vulnerable are some of these consumer service roles. But what you're saying is that you've got to look at it in terms of how it can enhance the role, and you know, some of the roles will undoubtedly change over the next 5-10 years. That's for sure.
1: Yeah, and like, there's always a case of how can digital make the service more human, right? So what's really important to us is if a member wants a query, where do they want it answered? They want an answer on the website. Brilliant. Let's make the website and our app as efficient and as effective as we can. And if they need to talk to us, let's make it as easy and quick for them to talk to us. And when they are talking to us, for the answers to come back. So for me, and I heard someone describing AI as like the co-pilot. That's how I see it, right? So the agent is still flying the plane, but AI is going to help.
0: Yeah.
1: And all of this, and it's driven from the top down, it all starts with the member.
0: Yeah.
1: So is this going to help the member? And if it is, it's the right thing to do. And if it's not, then you know what? Maybe it isn't.
0: Yeah. Tell me a little bit about, let's zone in a little bit in terms of the entry for the marketing team there. Because I know people listening to this, particularly senior marketers, will, you know, seek to emulate you. And I'm sure there's some nuggets that you can share with them. Now that you've won, I'm sure you're in a spirit of openness to sort of say, well, this we think it can. And I've been a judge on the other side, as I said earlier. So it's always difficult to be sure exactly what connected with judges and but what was your sense in terms of things that you were saying or processes that you think really did impress this year in terms of what you were doing?
1: Yeah, I think the entry was due in the end of January, and we probably started talking about it in November. And like I said, it was something as the goals of the team, it's going back a couple of years. And one of the things we tried to do at our entry was to simplify it down. Right. So, and what I love about the AIMS process is you don't have a lot of time. So it's like a 15-minute presentation, a 10-minute Q&A, and a really short entry form. So like, we talk about AI all day long, right? We talk about the marketing team all day long. It's kind of, you've got a short time. So, and similar to our marketing with the entry, we just simplified it. What's important, right? And for me, we simplified it down just to growth. So the marketing role is to drive growth for Leia. And I think for a team, you have to deliver growth for the business and then growth for the team. So the whole entry, the theme of it was growth. And we talked about how in the last number of years, we've delivered growth for it. So Leia has essentially four lines of business: health, life, travel, and our clinics. We drove growth for all four, but we also drove growth for the marketing team. And then we were able to show the results of that. So on the team side, we talked about the progression people had. And so with a team of 10, everyone can't progress within the team, right? So it's a small, perfectly formed team. So, but we were able to show how we were able to support people progress within Leia. And that's really important to me that, you know, if you want to progress, and so we've had people who progressed outside the marketing team, and we've had people who progressed outside Leia. And one of my own ambitions is that if someone sees a CV from a marketer from Leia, it nearly needs to come with a stamp of approval going, okay, that's it. So like, I have brands where if a CV lands on my desk and I see they've worked in certain brands, I go, okay, there's a good foundation there. They'll understand marketing. They'll appreciate it. I will talk to this person. And that's an aspiration I have for the team. So for me, the entry was all about growth and showing how we delivered it and giving the results and the details behind it.
0: Yeah, and I mean, clearly, it's definitely one of the big criteria is you know what you've delivered in terms of growth. I mean, as an educator, I'm obviously very interested in this area, just in terms of personal growth and lifelong learning. I mean, it's a phrase that's thrown out there, but I'm just curious about what initiatives within Leia, generally as an organization, not necessarily within your team, you see evolving. I mean, the big thing at the moment is this idea of micro credentials, etc. Is that something that you, as a team, are interested in, or you know, how do you sort of keep the professional development going among your team?
1: Yeah, so there's a couple of things, right? So one of the things we did, so the Mark Institute have, I think it's about 40 competencies, and they released these 3 to 4 years ago. So we took those competencies and we said, right, why don't we develop them for the marketing team? So we reviewed them and we took 10 of those competencies. And I remember the time debating, going, oh, look, we've all these different roles and how can an analyst have the same competencies as someone who does brand guidelines, as someone who does media planning, right? And we said, oh, we do different. Then we said, no, if we're a team, we ought to be measured the same. So everyone on the team has the same 10 competencies. So whether you're the head of marketing or the marketing exec, same 10 competencies. The expectations are different, right? So we went away then and we wrote a description of this is what this competency would mean for your role in Leia. And we had the Mark Institute piece. And for me, that gave clarity. And then the idea is that each year, each team member picks 2 or 3 competencies to work on. But you can see at your level, so if you're a brand manager, these are 10 competencies that you should and where you should be. But if you want to be a marketing manager, this is what's next. So you gave that clarity. I think the other thing that we do is we do what we call looking out sessions, right? So we've had brands and individuals come in and talk to the team. And we encourage people to always ask questions. Why do you do that? There. And sometimes you learn a huge amount from these brands come in and talk to us. But sometimes what you do is just get validation for what you're doing is the right thing to do. So I'm very fortunate, you know, through some of our sponsorships with the likes of Leinster, Munster and Connacht, I meet other marketers and they might know, but like I'm always picking the brains. What do you do? How do you do that? Why do you do that? And sometimes we go back to the team and go, listen, I was talking to this person. They do what we do. And they're in this brand at this size. Or sometimes you go back and go, actually, listen, why don't we do this? And it's trying to encourage that you know, embrace the new. Don't be afraid of saying, we don't do it, that's bad. We don't do it, maybe we should do it. And it's trying to create that environment and culture where people are open to bringing in new ideas, open to bringing in new people. So like at the moment, we're trying to plan the next 3 sessions. And we have 3 brands we're talking to, hopefully over the next couple of months, we'll spend some time with them. And it's funny, I was talking to one of them in advance and they were like, do you want to talk to us? I said, Jesus, yeah, like what you do with D&I and what you do with sponsorship, I really love to learn from them. They go, well, we want to learn from you from this. And it's allowed us then to, we're doing a lunch and learn out one brand in the next couple of weeks, to just do over lunch, shoot the breeze.
0: Kevin, let's talk a little bit about the Leia brand. And, you know, it's a brand that has very high recognition among the public. I mean, what do you think have been the factors that have contributed to its growth in terms of public consciousness? I mean, one obvious one would be some of the high-profile sponsorships around rugby. You're obviously heavyweight spenders on both digital channels and also at more traditional channels. But are there specific things that you can point to from your own insights and research to say, or this is really where Leia's connecting with the general public, but also I suppose with your current customer base.
1: And I think customers is the key word, right? We're incredibly customer focused. We call them members, and I know a lot of brands say that. But one of the things, and even before I worked with Leia, I was advising them in an agency, and you hear it when you go in, you see it. So from the MD down, there's a phrase, what's right for the member is right for business. And that drives and makes the decision for us in so many instances. So I do think that customer obsession helps. I also think that we have a huge focus on the marketing now for the last 2 to 3 years on consistency. And I think that's one of the hard things as a marketer, because you always want to do what's new, you always want to change and evolve. And so it's nearly that continues working against that instinct, and it's kind of building out the consistency. I also think we spend a lot of time trying to understand where will our growth come from. So from a Leia point of view, we want to always grow. We always want to be gaining share profitably as opposed to just at any expense. So We spent a good bit of time to understand where is the growth opportunity in the market for Leia, how can we get to it, and why aren't we getting it now? And then once we identified that and understood that, we've been, I'm going to say, nearly single-mindedly focused on that for the last 2 to 3 years, that this is the opportunity for us and this is where we need to go. And there's a great phrase, one of our communications team has it, Emma, which is, you know, you're throwing tennis balls. So a person can only catch so many tennis balls. And we bring that through in a lot of our marketing as well and saying, well, how can you expect a consumer to catch so many tennis balls? Simplify it down. What's the one piece? And we've actually probably run fewer campaigns in the last 18 months than we did before, but we focused on a much higher frequency score. And I think that's coming through. And we did a bit of work back in 21 and 22 and 23 around our brand assets. And a really surprising thing at the start of this year, we were doing some blind research as part of a campaign development. And even in the script, consumers were picking out that it was Leia based on some of our distinctive assets. So for us, that was the moment to say, okay, look, John, we're doing the right thing. We need to double down here. So from it is that consistency, and it's also, it has, like I said, it has to be continuously on the consumer.
0: Yeah. I mean, it's interesting that you mentioned the distinctive brand assets is something that we have talked about to various guests. I mean, there's an element of it's a buzz term in the marketing Mexican at the moment, but at its core is something really important, which is, as you say, as humans, you know, our capacity to focus is limited, and we're bombarded with messages. So understanding the psychological principles of heuristics and cutting through the clutter is actually remarkably, you know, powerful. I remember Paul Durvin, who'd be well known to the marketing, talking to me, not in his current role, but previously about the National Lottery, you know, how they exemplified it in terms of certain key brand assets. What would you say are a couple of brand assets that you would identify for Leia that would be, you know, fall into that category?
1: And it's funny you mentioned Paul, right? So when I mentioned those the sessions, that we'd Paul in to talk to the team it was maybe 3 years ago, right? And he was great. And actually, as we were developing a campaign, I got in touch with Paul. I said, Paul, I've got a decision to make here. Is it A or B? And he's like, you always choose your brand asset. All right, thanks very much. And it's just that clarity. So like the big thing is, and it's hard, right? Because you want to do what's new and you want to do what's different, right? But if you take it from, and I listen to a lot of Mark Ritson, I don't always agree with him, but I listen to him, right? And if you start from the point of view of you're not your customer, and the customer doesn't want to hear from you, they don't want to listen to your ad, you go, well, how do I make it easier? And for me, that's the role of brand assets. Mm-hmm. So straight away, someone go, it's Leia, you know, so, you know, we brand early and we brand often. And that's always, I'm going to say it's a tension point with creatives, because there's a guy I used to work for years ago, a guy called Pat Kearns, and he had a phrase, we're in the advertising business, not the art. And for me, that stuck with me, because our job is to sell Leia, to grow the business. Having a fantastic looking ad, if that's not going to help us do it, then it's not going to work. And if someone doesn't know it's Leia, then it doesn't do its job. So we brand early, we brand often, and we try and be as consistent as we can be.
0: Yeah. Final question for you, which is a question I often ask senior marketers in Ireland, and it's something that I know exercises the senior marketing community, and particularly the Marketing Institute, which is the role of marketing at the boardroom level. I mean, what's your sense of within an organization like Leia, which would, you know, I'm making a wild guess here that historically, you know, the finance function, the actuarial function, they've been very strong drivers of how the business deports itself. So where sits marketing within Leia as an organization, do you think?
1: So I think for myself and the marketing team, we couldn't work in a better organization for their appreciation, understanding of marketing from the top down, right? So our MD and Deputy MD would describe themselves as recovering engineers. But as individuals and the rest of the executive, they really, really get the role of marketing. They understand it, they challenge us, but they support us. And I think we're really fortunate. Like shortly after we won the award, I met a CEO of another company. And we were chatting away, and I said to him, oh, we work here. And he said, yeah, that's not our company. We don't believe in marketing. I said, you're the CEO. You know, why are you saying that? So I do think at times as the marketing, we remind ourselves how fortunate we are that Leia does believe in it. And even you mentioned finance. We meet finance once a month. We go through our budgets. We go through our spends, what's going to spend. And I think we have a superb working relationship with them. We understand what they have to do, and they understand what we have to do. And there's full transparency. They can see if we're under budget, over budget, why, we tell them. But we also then show them the returns. And when you're sitting there with your CFO or your FD, and they're talking to you about the importance of share of voice, or talking to you about the importance of brand consideration, you kind of, they listen. And you mentioned their actuarial, our head of pricing, regularly would talk about how we have to keep going with marketing. And you know, sometimes he answers the questions for me, and you're kind of going, my job's done. You know, so like, we're really, really fortunate to work in an organization like Leia that gets it.
0: Kevin, many, many thanks for coming on The Persuaders today, giving us a really great insight. Easy, I think, for the listeners to appreciate the strong team ethos and culture that you've created there, and that has obviously came to the attention and recognition of the judges at the Marketing Team of the Year at the recent AIM Awards. Continued success to you, Kevin, and your team. Thanks for talking to us today.
1: Thanks very much, Alex. Great to talk to you.
0: Well, that brings this edition of The Persuaders to a close. From myself, Alex Gibson, thanks for listening. Do join me again shortly. Bye-bye.

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2: 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Let's kick it off slow with Joji on his Solaris Global Arena Tour. 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Now speed it all up with his support from the groovy Tommy Richmond. It is going to be a $1 million concert, baby. Playing Three Arena, August 11th. Now let's keep the groove going. Coming up next, we got The Prodigy. 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As seen from previous tour shows, be ready for stunning visuals and big hits like Starboy, Dawn FM and much more. Playing alongside Sir Cartier, Cash Carty, ring the bells? Yes, Playboy Carty. Both playing Croke Park August 22nd and 23rd. I don't know about you, but I don't want to miss a single one of these gigs. I'm Meg, and that was Loving and Listening Live. Hiya, I'm Meg. 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
5: What does it take to survive when everything goes wrong? 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It's absolutely wonderful to have you on the show.
6: Thank you, Melanie. Thank you so much. Delighted to be here and to talk a little bit about the Shackleton Experience and Ernest Shackleton and everything else in the thigh.
5: Well, for anyone who isn't familiar with Ernest Shackleton, who was he? And why is his story still so fascinating more than a century later?
6: Shackleton was one of the greatest polar explorers, right? So he's famous for the expeditions that he led to Antarctica. And the main one is Endurance, okay? So this was the third expedition that he was on, the second one that he led. And ironically, why it is so famous is because of how it failed. The ship Endurance was actually crushed in ice. And despite the length of time that they needed to live on ice floes, and the majority of the men were stranded on Elephant Island, Ernest Shackleton and, you know, others managed to actually save every single crew member. So I think a remarkable success story in that regard, despite the fact that Endurance, you know, was crushed in ice and ultimately sank, but not one loss of a single life. It's an incredible story. Ernest Shackleton is a leader, and that was one key critical thing. He was with his crew. You know, his background was in the Merchant Navy, and he was very much about, you know, being with them. He had great camaraderie. Team spirit was really important. He was incredibly resilient. He always looked for the solution. You know, he had 5,000 applicants, right, for the Endurance trip. And his interview technique even was different, shall we say. You know, he wanted to know what practically they could contribute, you know, strange things like, you know, could they sing well? Because ultimately he knew that out there, when everything is white, it's, you know, incredible conditions to survive under. And, you know, they didn't know what they were going to be faced with. They needed to be able to keep up the team morale. So people needed to be practical. They needed to be able to create things. And that's always fascinated me. It's like how they were stranded on ice floes. They recreated, you know, what they had to provide their then needs, right? Even, you know, with Dogtown, when they're creating the igloos for the dogs, you know, so they could survive on that period on stranded on the ice as well. Just remarkable things, you know. At one point on Elephant Island, in order to keep the rain out, they were using the painter's paints literally as glue, right? So it was going to help seal what they were using was actually the lifeboats, right, as shelter. And so they were just really resourceful. But that was it. He looked for people beyond what their capability was in terms of just going on an expedition. There was so much more that was necessary, you know. You had different people like Leonard Hussey, you know, he had the banjo. That was really important. And when they were deciding, you know, what do we keep from Endurance? I think it's about 2 pounds of personal belongings they were each allowed to keep, and the rest needed to be discarded, right? Because there could be no thought where they'd be like, you know, we need to go back to the ship. You know, once it was gone, and they weren't returning. So it was like, okay, choose your items carefully. The banjo was one they needed, right? Because they wanted just to keep the morale up. So just interesting way of thinking, really. He became known as the boss to all of them, you know, and when the ship was sinking, you know, they're all standing around and he's in the center of them. You know, he's just saying, you know, this isn't the worst thing that can happen. We can get beyond this. It's like, is it blind hope or blind faith almost? Incredible.
5: Yeah, I mean, the fact that his expeditions didn't always go to plan, that kind of somehow makes the part of his story even more extraordinary.
6: Yes, it does.
5: And then tell us, why is Kildare the perfect place to tell his story?
6: Well, you said it. It is the perfect place to tell his story. Ernest Shackleton was actually born just a couple of miles from Athy in Kilkee or Kilkay. So this is his homeland where he was born. He spent the early years of his life here. His family were farmers locally. And then at that time, his father decided that he would change profession, moved to Dublin to train to be a doctor before they then moved to the UK. His family had been living in this area for generations, and that, you know, very much involved in the local community. His ancestors had set up the Ballator Quaker school, and, you know, firm roots in this area. So to celebrate him here in Athy and in this beautiful old building, it's in a town hall which is 300 years old, and it has been beautifully restored. So I know many people come here because of the story of Ernest Shackleton. Others will also come because the building itself is a beauty. It's a real treasure, and we've redeveloped it. It is in the heart of the town. I love that when you put the Shackleton or put a thigh in Google Maps, it takes you directly to this building. So yes, the beating heart of a thigh.
7: Oh, and then so let's, for any parents that might be listening and thinking, oh, will my kids enjoy it? I'm already enjoying the story so far without there being any sort of exhibits or visuals. But if a family arrives for the first time, what happens from the moment they walk through those doors? Or does the story begin before you even get through the doors?
6: Does the story begin before you get through the doors? Perhaps it does in conversation, because your children are like, you're going to the Shackleton experience. They're going to ask questions about that, as children do. We love their curiosity, intrigue and interest. So when they arrive, you know, you see visually three key things as you walk in the door. And they're all modes of transportation that represent different expeditions. So you have the basket from the hydrogen balloon, and that's an example of the hydrogen balloon that the first aerial shots were taken from in Antarctica by Shackleton. This was on the Discovery expedition.

0: This building was a fire station at one point, so you had those big doors that the fire engines went through, which needed to be altered. So that is where this iceberg structure is created, and inside of that is where you have those three items. So it's really impressive when you walk in the doors and you see that. For children, there really is so much to offer, because this is not just history, right? It's a story of courage. It's a story of adventure. And children love nothing more than some adventure. If it seems like it's not present, they will create it, right? So on our audio guide, we actually have an audio tour for children as well, which is not always something on offer. But that makes a difference, because it brings them on the journey. It directs them to where they need to go as well. And then a lot of interactive pieces, like pulling a sledge, which is 200 kg in weight. Normally that would be about 400 or 500, you know, on an actual expedition, but it gives you an idea of, oh my word, that's what they were working with. Or looking through the telescopes when you're seeing the frozen world, they can visualize. I mean, adults can too, but I think this is really what brings it to life for children. They can visualize what it's like when you're out there on the Endurance or Quest or whatever expedition, and what you can see is literally just white in front of you. It's fascinating.
1: It sounds incredible. And I know, I hope I'm right when I get this, there are over 200 artifacts on display. Is that correct?
0: You are absolutely correct. Yeah.
1: I mean, absolutely. I know it might be hard to pick one, but is there anything in particular that really surprises people when they get in and they go, oh, you have this?
0: Okay, there are so many, so it's actually hard to choose. Sometimes it's the bigger items, and often it's the tiny, you know, the smaller pieces, you know, like, you know, there's a matchbox that still exists, right, from the Nimrod expedition, or a plasmon biscuit, which they were high in protein. They really needed and relied on these biscuits. So we have one of the original biscuits on display, and that's quite remarkable. And it begs for the conversation of why is this here? So they're smaller items, but you also have replicas. So we actually have the Endurance ship, the replica of that was created for the Kenneth Branagh movie of Endurance. That was crushed in the movie, but it was then repaired, and we have that here. And the backdrop for that is a video of, you know, some of the, sorry, the footage that Frank Hurley would have taken in the background. And the voice on top of that is, layered on top of that, is speaking Shackleton's diary of when the ship was emptied out and when, just before it sank. It is incredibly moving. So that's something that appeals to a lot of people. On the children's side of things as well, it's like, you know, touching the cold plate in the cold planet while you're listening to the sounds of Antarctica, it kind of gives you the sense of reality of what they were really working with. You know, you have a harness that Shackleton actually wore on the Nimrod expedition. I mean, to think, when you look at it and you think he actually wore that, it's amazing. It's amazing.
1: I'm hearing so many different types of learning experiences there. You've got the visual, the aural, you're coming in, you're touching, you're moving around, the energy. It just sounds very, very immersive and sensory there for all ages.
0: All ages. Yeah, absolutely. Absolutely. And we have the Antarctic Adventures as well, which is where you can actually, you scan an icon in four different locations, and then you engage in a game. One of them is where you're feeding the penguins. There's two penguins on the ice floes just after the Endurance piece. And, you know, children just love that. And they're seeing, you know, could they be the one that feeds the most fish to the penguins? There's lots of different interactive pieces. The sounds of Antarctica up on the second level. There's three different levels that it's actually, you know, within the experience. And on the second level, you have the sounds of Antarctica that you can listen to. And that's amazing as well. That really brings it to life. And on that piece, it's like you're standing on the bridge of Quest, looking down onto

0: the quest, the ship itself. So that has a whole other effect, shall we say. So one of those sounds is actually of an iceberg, and it's a very eerie sound. Mm. Scientists don't actually know how it is created, which I think is amazing as well. So yes, lots of variety. And you know, that is why, as a result, we do have a lot of people who will stay 2 hours here, because we have a little cinema, which, when I say it, seats 28 people, and it's quite retro style, 1920s style cinema. And we show some documentaries there as well. So, you know, when you take in everything, there's just so much to see and really engage with. People can come sometimes because they're just intrigued, they're interested, they know it's a new experience in the area. They leave completely fascinated by the story, because it is a very fascinating story. It's incredible.
1: Yeah, my heart rate is going, everything that you're talking about. I'm so excited. And that, I remember when I was in Patagonia and I heard the glacier cracking, and I just remember thinking it was the whole earth opening up. So the sounds of ice, those unfamiliar sounds, mm-hmm. They're so memorable. They really do stay with you. Yeah. But I want to know, like, why do you think children, well, I'm going to say adults as well, actually, they're so fascinated by explorers?
0: Isn't it the unknown, right? To think somebody just literally went out there not knowing what was ahead of them, and wanted to explore it for whatever reason, I think that is a fascinating thing, you know, and then it's to actually be able to walk in their footsteps a little bit. It's the safe way to explore yourself. It brings you on that journey and brings it to life for you, but you're perfectly safe in the experience. You know what I mean?
1: And I really like what you said there about it bringing you on your journey, because I'm wondering what you think, what lessons does Shackleton's story still teach us today? What do people mm-hmm. take from their visit?
0: It is the one of resilience and courage, right? It's, you have this opportunity, and it's like when you're facing the wall, when you can feel like there's nowhere to turn. I mean, when that ship sunk, there was nobody they could call for help, right? But they looked at what they can do, and they did that. And then thinking about, okay, what is the next step? And in life, that's what we deal with all the time. And it's being confident to just seek what your options are, and not giving up. Let's face it, this isn't something where you think, oh my goodness, it'll be fine, we'll get by. And sometimes we let little things stop us in life, and clearly you just have to look beyond it and keep moving forward, as they did on that expedition. It was like, okay, where to next? What is the next plan? And if the course you want to go on isn't working out, there's always another path. I mean, ironic that, you know, we're coming up to results time, aren't we? You know, for leaving cert students and everything. And, you know, that can be such a serious thing. Well, it is a serious thing in so many respects, and yet it doesn't define us. And if the original plan doesn't come together, there's always another way, right? So it's just the resilience and the courage and, you know, stepping into it.
1: Well, if any people who are getting their results are worried about the results, go down to the Shackleton experience and do some prep and get yourself ready for it. But you don't have to just come to the museum and leave. Like, the town itself is absolutely so beautiful. And I know places are very community driven as well. So can you tell us, if people wanted to come down and make a day of it, it sounds like you spelled the whole day in the experience mm-hmm. anyways, what else is there to do around the town?
0: In the town. So getting here is very convenient, right? It's 45 minutes on train from Dublin, from Houston Station. It's just off the main route, getting to Kilkenny, Waterford, just a couple of minutes. So very accessible. You're not stuck in traffic getting here. Love that. So yes, nice to have something out of the main cities. Inathai, it's a beautiful old heritage town. So you have a lot of heritage buildings and structures from White's Castle just on the bridge. You also have the courthouse right beside us. So even those three buildings alone are just very beautiful structures. We also have Athy boats. So Cliff and his team, they have the barge literally just across the way from us. So that is amazing. So you go along the River Barrow and that's quite an experience. Personally, I love it. And it's good for all ages. I've been on there with a variety of age groups. And yeah, really, really just tranquil, peaceful, but you see so much wildlife. It's just like stepping off of that, what is it? The whirlwind sometimes we're on, really lovely. We have some great shops, boutiques, cafes, lots of cafes, just even on the square, a number of them. And we also have Ernie's Cafe here at the Shackleton Experience, which is a little cafe, but many others on the square just outside. You've got Brian's Pub, you've Clancy's for traditional music as well, Town Cafe, several others. And locally, you have two very well-known hotels, Kilkee Castle, which is just at the road from us, and Clonard Court as well. So even coming for a couple of days break during the summer or a weekend stay, whatever it is, it's a great location for families just to explore, and a number of things close by, you know, whether it's, you know, Castlecomer Discovery Park, National Stud, you know, you're not far away from so many things. But Athy itself is just wonderful. There's also, you can rent bikes and take them out too. So yeah, spending a day here is easily done.
1: Absolutely. And one thing I would add is that you can rent bikes, put them on the barge and go down the river and then get off and then go along the blue way along the river. So I did that last summer and it was absolutely fantastic. So I highly recommend that. And you don't need the whole day to do it. You can make it as short as you like. But you did just gloss over the Ernie's Cafe there. Can you tell us a little bit about it? Because it's run by the Cupcake Bloke, no?
0: It sure is. It's run by Graham Hertridge, the Cupcake Bloke. So he has a bakery in Rialto in Dublin 8. Mm-hmm. And Graham is actually from Athy, which is part of the story I love as well. His family had a butcher's here on the main street, on Duke Street, for many, many years. And Graham does a lot of baking and cooking. He's on many shows and whatnot. But his retro cookies are amazing. So if you love Mikados or Jammy Dodgers or Bourbons, I mean, honestly, he makes the best. It's amazing. They're large and wonderful. He actually won some awards this year as well. So he's the Blas na Héireann producers champion, celebrating the best of everything Irish, and the best newcomer in Leinster as well with Ernie. So we're really proud of Graham's achievements, and having Ernie's here in the Shackleton Experience is fantastic.
1: Yeah, Graham and Dahi are just absolutely incredible. Their cookbooks are amazing. Their food, like I go to the bakery in Rialto for those massive cookies, for their chocolate biscuit cake. I buy my brack there every Christmas.
0: Yes.
1: Can people go down into the cafe even if they're not going into the expedition?
0: Yeah, great point to bring up, Melanie, actually. So the cafe is open to the public. We are open Tuesday to Saturday from 10 until 5, and so is Ernie's. And Ernie's, our shop, and also the Athy Story, which are three galleries on the ground level of the experience, are available to anybody just to walk in and enjoy. There's no cost to visiting any of those three, well, apart from the purchases, of course. But, you know, yes, very much available. You don't need to be visiting the actual paid experience to come into Ernie's or the shop at the Shackleton Experience. So yes, absolutely. It's worth a visit. The food is exceptional, really is.
1: I just realized there, if you're not going on the expedition, I'm already in there getting my gear ready to go off on my own adventure.
0: There you go.
1: How far in advance do people need to book? Can they book on the day when they rock up to the desk? Is it better to go online? Are there family packages? Tell us those practical bits.
0: Yes, absolutely. So it is better to book online in advance. So definitely book further out. Within 2 hours of visiting, you won't be able to book online. So go in advance, book online for the best available rate. So financially, it's the best option to do. We do have family tickets as well, which is a great option to go with. For guided groups, which we have a lot of walking groups, just community groups and whatnot, visiting along with schools. It's a wonderful experience for everybody. And it is better to book those further in advance. And it is designed as a self-guided visit. We do offer some guided tours, so check on the website for when that's available, but they're limited. And for the larger group portion, if a guided visit is something of interest, you can arrange that ahead of time, subject to us having the availability to deliver that.
1: And is it suitable for toddlers or anybody in buggies like that? What's the accessibility like? And on that, is there anybody that this experience may not be suitable for?
0: So in terms of accessibility, we do have a lift to take you to the various floors and bathrooms and whatnot. So that works. We do have the international sign language available, or Irish sign language available, on our audio guides as well. So that does help us, along with the audio guides in a variety of different languages. In terms of not suitable for anybody, for toddlers, everyone knows their own toddler best. If they're comfortable like staying put and being in the buggy, then absolutely, you probably have your window of time, and it's a certain time of day. That's the only thing I would say there. But we do have young families visiting, and you know, they really enjoy it. We often give them a little treasure hunt piece where they can fill that out and explore it together as a family as well, so that certainly helps. There is some noise, so that's the one thing I would say. You have, obviously, listening to the endurance piece, the sound of the wind, and then the James Caird experience as well, where you're in essence sitting on the boat and you're surrounded by that journey of getting to from Elephant Island to South Georgia. So you could end up a little seasick, because it was quite rough, those seas. But yeah, so it's just the sound piece, certainly to be aware of, but nothing. Mostly it's something for everyone.
1: So then just on that, is it set up like a journey, or if somebody was bringing a child that maybe had sensory issues, is there parts that they can skip if they know that it may not gel well with the kid?
0: You can just continue moving through it, but it is a journey. So it does take a certain route, for sure. Yes, it does.
1: Absolutely perfect. And can you just tell our listeners where they can book tickets, find out more information, your website or any social media that you have?
0: Absolutely. So follow us on social media. We have a Facebook page, Instagram, Shackleton Experience Athy is the handle. And our website is shackletonexperience.ie. So book online, come visit us, and we look forward to giving everyone a warm welcome.
1: Eileen, thank you so much for joining us today. You have gotten me so excited to go down and visit. It sounds exactly like something you need just to get you fired up when you're, you know, and getting ready for something big. Thank you so much for sharing all that information with us, and I hope you have a super weekend.
0: Thank you so much. Take care.
1: And that's a wrap. I hope we've inspired you to make your own journey to the remarkable Shackleton experience in Athy. We are so lucky to have an attraction of this caliber right on our doorstep. 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
4: In your top stories on Friday, the 7th of August, the aftermath of a school shooting in Thailand on Bangkok's outskirts has left 6 people dead and 15 others wounded, a Thai national police spokesman has said. This comes as the gunman in the school shooting opened fire and killed both of his grandparents at their own home before the incident at the school. It's such a terrible incident. It should never have happened, the Prime Minister said, adding, how could this happen in our own country? As a country, Thailand has one of the highest rates of gun ownership in the region, with around 10 million firearms estimated to be in circulation, one for every seven inhabitants. AIB has urged its customers to be aware of scammers as payment fraud cases have increased by 59% in July. This announcement comes as a growing number of people are being deceived into sending money, handing over security codes, bank cards and even cash. Text messages and phone calls from criminals impersonating trusted organisations are also on the rise, according to the bank. AIB warned that customers often will receive a text claiming to be from a bank or trusted organisation that will be followed up with a phone call claiming to be a member of staff from the organisation. Barbra Streisand has announced that she has written a children's book to engage and stimulate young minds. The 84-year-old actress and singer is set to release the children's book, and by the way, next March. Written by Streisand, the picture book follows a sweet grandparent-grandchild pair on a dazzling day as they play, splash, and contemplate life's most important truths, according to the official summary. It'll be a mix of cloud and hazy sunshine for the rest of today. A few isolated showers are possible, but staying largely dry, with highest temperatures of 16 to 24 degrees. 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

Welcome to Pop Replay on Dublin City FM. I'm Caoimhe Birmingham and I'm going to be with you for the next hour today, rewinding the clock back to 2016. It was a time when Pokemon Go, Stranger Things and Keeping Up with the Kardashians were all the rage. What a time. And you were just listening to a breakout dance hit called Hotter Than Hell by a new British artist at the time called Dua Lipa. And who would have thought back then that she would go on to be one of the biggest voices of our generation. Now, I have some unreal tunes lined up with you for the next hour, but up next we are going to play a song produced by Calvin Harris featuring Rihanna and secretly co-written by Taylor Swift under a pseudonym. Now, when it was revealed that she was one of the writers, it led to a massive controversy and public falling out by the exes, Calvin Harris and Taylor Swift. Here we have This Is What You Came For. Bye.

Talk Anymore by the musical genius that is Charlie Puth and Selena Gomez. Now, does anyone remember that when this song came out, it absolutely put the rumour mill into full swing, as there was whispers going around that this was a breakup song between the pair, and it was an insight into their supposed relationship, especially because they did not appear in the music video together. But it actually transpired that they were never together. But what a great song and a great story. Now, I am a massive Disney Channel Star fan, and seeing we just played Selena, I think it's time that we play another Disney Channel child star. We're going to hear from Joe Jonas and his band DNCE with their debut single that got its name, Cake by the Ocean, after the song's producers mistakenly referred to the cocktail Sex on the Beach as Cake by the Ocean. Sounds pretty good to me.

0: lads, are you feeling motivated to finish the work week after listening to this song? You are nearly there. That is Unstoppable by Sia. And did you know that this song, when it was first released, didn't actually make that much of an impact, but it has grown in popularity in the last few years thanks to TikTok going viral on that and being used in multiple TV adverts. And as we know, in 2016, TikTok did not exist, but we did have an abundance of popular TV shows that were taking up all our brain cells anyway. Netflix had been launched in 2015, so we were really getting into the groove of the benefits of binge watching TV shows on streaming services. 2016 was the year Fleabag, Stranger Things, The Crown, Atlanta, they all premiered. We also had Moana, if anyone remembers that unreal Disney classic, and La La Land also came out. As well as TV and movies, girl bands were at their peak in 2016, especially Fifth Harmony. Now, they had been still riding on the success of the X Factor USA that they'd been on a few years earlier, and they launched their biggest international hit in 2016, a song that I absolutely adore, and was actually one of the last songs that Camila Cabello performed with the group before she launched her solo career. It made history as the first top five song on the top 100 by girl group in the decade in the USA, and went viral due to its construction themed music video on YouTube. Here we have Work From Home.
1: I worry about nothing, I am wearing a nada. 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I'ma make it harder. I'm sending pick up to picture, I'ma get you fired. I know you-

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1: Hey, I'm Erica here with your latest showbiz news on Dublin City FM. Star Anne Hathaway has celebrated 25 years of the Disney coming-of-age film The Princess Diaries, calling it one of the most magical things that has ever happened to her. Throwback to the year 2001, Hathaway acted in the first Princess Diaries film of many, playing the fictional character of Mia Thermopolis, which tells the story of a young girl who learns that she is of royal descent. In a post on social media, the Hollywood actress also paid tribute to the film's director, Gary Marshall, who died in 2016, saying, "25 years ago, The Princess Diaries hit the big screen, and I walked my very first red carpet for my very first movie. How crazy is that?" A jack-of-all-trades, Zendaya is celebrating yet another milestone in 2026, landing a beauty campaign. This comes as Zendaya has just been revealed as the global ambassador for Prada Paradox Sweet Chemistry Eau de Perfume, the brand's newest scent. This year has been filled with big moments for the star who married her husband Tom Holland and has acted in main roles for big anticipated films, such as the newest Spider-Man film, Brand New Day, which saw the second biggest ever global opening weekend, as well as arguably the biggest film of the year so far, The Odyssey. And lastly in showbiz news, the re-recorded duet version of Rain Me In with Sam Fender featuring Olivia Dean has made chart history as the song has become the longest running number one single of all time by a British act. While the song was released in June of last year, it has remained in the charts for weeks on end, breaking the previously held record by Wet Wet Wet's Love Is All Around. Celebrating the news, Sam Fender told the official charts, "It's been ridiculous. Every Friday it's been an excuse to party." Olivia, putting the alternative narrative on it, made the song really universal, he said, adding that it opened the floodgates. That's the latest showbiz news update from me, Erica, on 103.2 Dublin City FM.
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Welcome back to Pop Replay with me, Caoimhe Birmingham on Dublin City FM. I'm going to be with you until 2 o'clock today, playing some of the biggest hits from 2016. You were just listening to the number one hit single, King, by Years and Years. And what a song it is. I absolutely adore it. Now, it reached number one on the UK singles chart and had over 100,000 sales in its first week. It was a top 10 hit in Australia, Germany and in the Emerald Isle, and it was certified 3 times platinum in the UK. Now, I don't know, does anyone remember when its frontman, Ollie Alexander, actually went on to represent the UK in Eurovision in 2024 and came away with only 46 points, which is so shocking because he is such an astounding singer. Now, up next, we have some amazing music coming from Rihanna, Ariana Grande, but first, we're going to hear from a man who first found fame on the 6 second video clip app Vine. It is Shawn Mendes with There's Nothing Holding You Back.

What a beautiful cover of Robin's Dancing on My Own. Now, Robin originally released this song in 2010, and it was Callum Scott you were just listening to with his version, a stripped back piano version of Dancing on My Own. He released it in 2016 after performing it for his audition on Britain's Got Talent the previous year. And it became so popular that it actually landed him a record deal with Capitol Records. Such a beautiful cover, and completely changed the meaning of the song for me by adding in a stripped back version. Up next, we are going to hear from Ariana Grande and the second single from her third studio album, Dangerous Woman. It is Into You. Enjoy.

What a groovy song. That was Work by Rihanna featuring Drake, and it just brings me back to 2016. And did you know that 2016 was the last time Rihanna released music? We need to get her back into the studio, but rumour has it she has returned. The drought may be over soon. Fingers crossed 2027 will see new music released from Rihanna. We have come to the end of Pop Replay today on Dublin City FM with me, Caoimhe Birmingham. It has been an absolute blast looking back at some of the biggest hits of 2016. Make sure not to go anywhere, because up next we have Padraic Wilson-McCarthy playing you unreal chart toppers for the next 2 hours. But seeing it is the weekend, I thought the only way we could celebrate it properly was to hear from Coldplay with their song, Hymn for the Weekend. Enjoy! Slán!

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4: In your top stories on Friday, the 7th of August, the aftermath of a school shooting in Thailand on Bangkok's outskirts has left 6 people dead and 15 others wounded, a Thai national police spokesman has said. This comes as the gunman in the school shooting opened fire and killed both of his grandparents at their own home before the incident at the school. It's such a terrible incident, it should never have happened, the Prime Minister said, adding, how could this happen in our own country? As a country, Thailand has one of the highest rates of gun ownership in the region, with around 10 million firearms estimated to be in circulation, one for every 7 inhabitants. AIB has urged its customers to be aware of scammers as payment fraud cases have increased by 59% in July. This announcement comes as a growing number of people are being deceived into sending money, handing over security codes, bank cards and even cash. Text messages and phone calls from criminals impersonating trusted organisations are also on the rise, according to the bank. AIB warned that customers often will receive a text claiming to be from a bank or trusted organisation that will be followed up with a phone call claiming to be a member of staff from the organisation. Barbra Streisand has announced that she has written a children's book to engage and stimulate young minds. The 84-year-old actress and singer is set to release the children's book, and by the way, next March. Written by Streisand, the picture book follows a sweet grandparent-grandchild pair on a dazzling day as they play, splash, and contemplate life's most important truths, according to the official summary. It'll be a mix of cloud and hazy sunshine for the rest of today. A few isolated showers are possible, but staying largely dry, with highest temperatures of 16 to 24 degrees. 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
5: What's the crack, Dublin? It's Padraig Wilson-McCarthy here with you on Friday the 7th of August. Already a week into August. Time is absolutely flying. Now, speaking of time, it's 2 o'clock on a Friday afternoon, which means one thing and one thing only. It's time to kickstart your weekend. So, without further ado, here we go. It's Avicii and Levels

Sigala and Melody here on that Friday feeling. It's Padraig Wilson-McCarthy here with you on Dublin City FM on this Friday afternoon, keeping you company just in time for the weekend. Don't go anywhere, because over the next 2 hours, we've got some great music lined up to kickstart your weekend. Little Mix, Bruno Mars, and even some Jess Glynn. But let's keep things moving now. This is Calvin Harris on that Friday feeling.

Jess Glynn, hold my hand here on that Friday feeling. It's Padraig keeping you company between now and 4 o'clock. I hope you had a great week, whatever you got up to. And if you didn't, well, don't worry about it, because that's my job. My job is to get you in the mood for the weekend. And I think this is the perfect tune to do it. This is Bruno Mars and 24 Karat Magic on that Friday feeling.

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all day, all night on that Friday feeling. It's Padraig here with you on Dublin City FM this Friday afternoon. I'm here between now and 4 o'clock playing some music for you to get you in the mood for the weekend. But as always, I'm going to put the call out. We want to hear from you here on the show. Our playlist is informed by you. 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The number here in Dublin City FM is 087 179 1032. 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Let's keep

LF System, Afraid to Feel here on that Friday feeling. It's Padraig Wilson McCarthy keeping you company here on Dublin City FM this Friday afternoon. Now, I'm actually heading out tonight. I'm heading to Guinness Storehouse. They've been running a series of gigs throughout the summer. And I have to say, I've never been to the Guinness Storehouse before this summer, and I've been missing out because what a venue their Gravity Bar is. It's up high, it's got an amazing view of the city. I was at Orla Gartland recently and she was absolutely fantastic. She was supported by Holly Munro, and tonight it's one of my favourite DJs. It's Gorgon City. They're two DJs and I saw them a couple of months ago. I probably spoke about it on the show here in Index in Dublin, and they were absolutely amazing, and I'm very excited because tonight they're playing the Gravity Bar in Guinness Storehouse. So if you've got a ticket for that, it was really hard to get tickets for this. If you've got a ticket for it, you're going to have a ball. They're unbelievable live and you get a great view of the city. So let's play some Gorgon City now. This is Mitsubishi on that Friday feeling.

Katy Perry and Teenage Dream here on that Friday feeling. We're already 1 hour into the show and we've got 1 hour left, so don't go anywhere because there's plenty more music coming your way. We're going to take a break for the news, but now playing us out of hour one, it's Jack Jones and Ray. This is You Don't Know Me on that Friday feeling. Ooh, nah, nah.

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4: In your top stories on Friday, the 7th of August, the aftermath of a school shooting in Thailand on Bangkok's outskirts has left 6 people dead and 15 others wounded, a Thai national police spokesman has said. This comes as the gunman in the school shooting opened fire and killed both of his grandparents at their own home before the incident at the school. It's such a terrible incident, it should never have happened, the Prime Minister said, adding, how could this happen in our own country? As a country, Thailand has one of the highest rates of gun ownership in the region, with around 10 million firearms estimated to be in circulation, one for every 7 inhabitants. AIB has urged its customers to be aware of scammers as payment fraud cases have increased by 59% in July. This announcement comes as a growing number of people are being deceived into sending money, handing over security codes, bank cards and even cash. Text messages and phone calls from criminals impersonating trusted organisations are also on the rise, according to the bank. AIB warned that customers often will receive a text claiming to be from a bank or trusted organisation that would be followed up with a phone call claiming to be a member of staff from the organisation. Barbra Streisand has announced that she has written a children's book to engage and stimulate young minds. The 84-year-old actress and singer is set to release the children's book, and by the way, next March. Written by Streisand, the picture book follows a sweet grandparent-grandchild pair on a dazzling day as they play, splash, and contemplate life's most important truths, according to the official summary. It'll be a mix of cloud and hazy sunshine for the rest of today. A few isolated showers are possible, but staying largely dry, with highest temperatures of 16 to 24 degrees. For Dublin City FM News, I'm Erica Elliott.

You're very welcome back. It's Padraig Wilson-McCarthy here with you on that Friday feeling on this Friday afternoon, the 7th of August. If you've just joined us, welcome along. We're playing great music to get you in the mood for the weekend. In hour two of today's show, we've got Becky Hill, Joel Corry and Nathan Daw on the way. But kicking things off, this is Walk the Moon on the Friday.

Club banger there, Blonde and Melissa Steele with I Loved You on that Friday feeling. Now, it's been a short week, but sometimes the short weeks are the more difficult weeks. If you've been having a difficult week following the bank holiday last week, especially if you were one of those people at All Together Now, this one's for you. This is Get Ready for This on that Friday feeling.

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and To Be Loved here on that Friday feeling. That's almost it from me for this week. Thank you for joining me. I hope I helped kickstart your weekend. Stay with us here on Dublin City FM. The Live Drive team are up next. But playing us out of this week, it's a girl I can't wait to see at EP this year. It's Zara Larsson and Clean Bandit. It's Symphony on that Friday feeling.

0: Hello, I'm Meg, and this is Loving and Listening Live, your go-to guide to the hottest live concerts in Dublin. With summer coming to an end, let's see the closing acts together. Starting with the multi-platinum Grammy Sacramento band Deftones on their summer show with Idols and Ekka Vandal. Save your voice, because this type of gig, you'll definitely lose it, with hits like My Own Summer, Change, and so many more. Playing on the 25th of August in IMMA. Followed by the Rock and Roll Hall of Fame band Bon Jovi. Having announced their global gigs right after a vocal cord surgery proves it's for the love of the game. Big applause to you. Come and support these rock legends here at Croke Park on the 30th of August. Closing off with the last gig of the summer, it's Bailey Zimmerman. The country superstar is bringing all the brown boots together with his Different Night, Same Rodeo tour. If you haven't practiced your steps already, you're running out of time. Playing the Three Olympia, August 31st. Now, that is a way to finish this year's summer. Which gigs are you going to? Let me know and message us on Instagram. I'm Meg, and that was Loving and Listening Live.
1: I'm Erica here with your latest showbiz news on Dublin City FM. Star Anne Hathaway has celebrated 25 years of the Disney coming-of-age film The Princess Diaries, calling it one of the most magical things that has ever happened to her. Throwback to the year 2001, Hathaway acted in the first Princess Diaries film of many, playing the fictional character of Mia Thermopolis, which tells the story of a young girl who learns that she is of royal descent. In a post on social media, the Hollywood actress also paid tribute to the film's director, Gary Marshall, who died in 2016, saying, 25 years ago, The Princess Diaries hit the big screen, and I walked my very first red carpet for my very first movie. How crazy is that? A jack-of-all-trades Zendaya is celebrating yet another milestone in 2026, landing a beauty campaign. This comes as Zendaya has just been revealed as the global ambassador for Prada Paradox Sweet Chemistry Eau de Perfume, the brand's newest scent. This year has been filled with big moments for the star who married her husband Tom Holland and has acted in main roles for big anticipated films, such as the newest Spider-Man film, Brand New Day, which saw the second biggest ever global opening weekend, as well as arguably the biggest film of the year so far, The Odyssey. And lastly in showbiz news, the re-recorded duet version of Rain Me In with Sam Fender featuring Olivia Dean has made chart history as the song has become the longest running number one single of all time by a British act. While the song was released in June of last year, it has remained in the charts for weeks on end, breaking the previously held record by Wet Wet Wet's Love Is All Around. Celebrating the news, Sam Fender told the official charts, "It's been ridiculous. Every Friday it's been an excuse to party." Olivia, putting the alternative narrative on it, made the song really universal, he said, adding that it opened the floodgates. That's the latest showbiz news update from me, Erica, on 103.2 Dublin City FM.
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1: In your top stories on Friday, the 7th of August, the aftermath of a school shooting in Thailand on Bangkok's outskirts has left 6 people dead and 15 others wounded, a Thai national police spokesman has said. This comes as the gunman in the school shooting opened fire and killed both of his grandparents at their own home before the incident at the school. "It's such a terrible incident, it should never have happened," the Prime Minister said, adding, "How could this happen in our own country?" As a country, Thailand has one of the highest rates of gun ownership in the region, with around 10 million firearms estimated to be in circulation, one for every 7 inhabitants. AIB has urged its customers to be aware of scammers as payment fraud cases have increased by 59% in July. This announcement comes as a growing number of people are being deceived into sending money, handing over security codes, bank cards and even cash. Text messages and phone calls from criminals impersonating trusted organisations are also on the rise, according to the bank. AIB warned that customers often will receive a text claiming to be from a bank or trusted organisation that would be followed up with a phone call claiming to be a member of staff from the organisation. Barbra Streisand has announced that she has written a children's book to engage and stimulate young minds. The 84-year-old actress and singer is set to release the children's book, and by the way, next March. Written by Streisand, the picture book follows a sweet grandparent-grandchild pair on a dazzling day as they play, splash, and contemplate life's most important truths, according to the official summary. It'll be a mix of cloud and hazy sunshine for the rest of today. A few isolated showers are possible but staying largely dry, with highest temperatures of 16 to 24 degrees. 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
10: Well, good afternoon, Dublin, and welcome on this Friday afternoon. It is August the 7th. It is 4 o'clock. It's Live Drive. My name is Mark Anthony. I'm here alongside Jonathan Randall and Emil Quigley to keep you guys company till 7 with all your up-to-date traffic news, some great tunes, all coming to you in conjunction with Dublin City Council. Now, if you fancy getting in touch, we'd love to hear from you. You can send text, WhatsApp, voice notes, all to the number of 087 179 1032. Do make sure it's safe, it's legal when you do so. You'll also find us on all the socials at livedrive.dublincityfm.ie. We've got a couple of events on this evening. Morgan Seatree is playing the Palmerstown House and the Dublin Horse Show is taking place at the RDS. But we are going to kick off with a tune to start the show. It is a bit of JK on a Friday. Why not? It is Canned Heat. And when we come back, we will give you a full rundown. Just to let you know, we do have three collisions on the go at the moment. One is on the N4 inbound at Junction 3 Woodies. Collision on the R139 westbound, blocking the right lane at the lights for the M1, and a collision on the M50 southbound at Junction 7 Lucan, where right now all lanes are blocked. We will keep you up to speed after this.

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That is, of course, Canned Heat here on Dublin City FM. It's Live Drive. We're with you through till 7. Big shout out. Anthony is on the southbound M50 and he's just gone by that incident we mentioned. Now, there was a collision, or is a collision, on the R139 westbound, right? It was blocking the right lane there at the lights for the M1. Anthony informed us it looks like that incident at the end of the R139 is about to pull off over to the side there. It has sort of made its way off the road there, so two lanes can get past at the moment, but just need to be aware it is there. If you come onto the southbound M50, you can expect a delay. Now, I'm not even going to guesstimate a journey time on this because we've had different suggestions coming in of even close to an hour, maybe a little bit more, but I don't know exactly. Anthony might be able to tell us as he heads down that way. Now, there is a collision on the M50 southbound at Junction 7 Lucan. As it sits right now, the queue is all the way back towards Ballymun and all lanes are blocked at the moment. So we will keep you informed. Soon as we know, you'll know as well. Southbound after that does see a delay at Cherrywood, slowly down towards the M11 merge. Now, northbound is holding volume between Junction 11 Talla to Junction 7 Lucan, and that's over half an hour to clear as well, with up at the top end delays on both sides of the R139 and a very heavy M1 M50 roundabout there as well. So just traffic in general on the M50 is going to see delays, especially southbound. Now, around the rest of the city, we do have a building queue on East Wall Road and also Dorset Street from Granby Row, with light delays on the Swords Road outbound and Oscar Traynor. But a busy in and outbound Church Street right now, with the North King Street, the half that backs up to Bolton Street's holding a queue. The other half seems to move through quite well, and Queen Street's not packed, but it is busy right now down towards a busy south North Quays on Ellis and Arran Quay. Now, North Circular, Mountjoy to Doyle's, again, not too hectic, but a bit busy. And after Doyle's, Cabot Road and beyond does seem to move quite well, while Southside delays are building on Beach Road up to Tom Clark Bridge, which itself is fully back to Seanmore Road. And we do have a busy inbound Clumbrassel and Patrick Street as you come over the bridge at Harold's Cross. There is a queue on Cuff Street, but once you get onto Kevin Street, it's moving. And looking at the South Quays, a little bit slow on Merchants and Ushers Quay. But other than that, we have roadworks around Ballyfermot, not causing a major disruption at the moment. However, the bypass at Chapel Lizard is back to the Ballyfermot slip, and delays on the Long Mile Road approaching the Naas Road from Drimna Castle. It does move quite well on the outbound N7 from the Naas Road out to Newlands that we can see. At least it is moving. And inbound N7 is queuing from Newlands as well. And finally, on the Grand Canal, where inbound traffic is busier than outbound, with approaching Portobello and Ranelagh Bridges, two lightweights at a push and then you're done with it. Outbound, two lightweights approaching Portobello Bridge, and that is your traffic. It's 10 minutes past the hour of 4 o'clock. Let's get some Hozier on the way and some Codaline, but they are joined by Medusa and Kygo.

There we go. That one's Kygo along with Codaline. That one's called Raging and Medusa with Hozier. And Tell It to My Heart here on 103.2 Dublin City FM. Right, I'm kind of coming back with good news, but not for anyone on the southbound M50. I do apologise. The collision mentioned earlier on the N4 inbound at Junction 3, Woody's gone. The collision on the M50 northbound at Junction 7, Lucan, was in the hatch markings. It is now gone. We still have the collision on the R139 westbound. I think there's only one vehicle left there of the incident. It is just, it's blocking just a little bit of the right lane there at the lights for the M1. And we have hella delays on the southbound M50 from just past Ballymun. You're looking at a collision on the M50 southbound at Junction 7, Lucan. All lanes are being held at the moment, so it is just solid southbound. Now, if you do get past Junction 7, Lucan, or join the southbound M50 from around Red Cow or beyond, you are looking at a clean run down to Cherrywood. That's when it goes heavy again. And if you're going northbound, we do have a 35 minute roughly delay between Talla Junction 11 and Junction 7, Lucan. So both incidents, one is as you come onto the southbound M50 and the other one is halfway down. If you are at the top end, there are delays in both directions of the R139. We do have some delays around the rest of the city. North Keys, Ellis and Arran Quay, South Keys, Merchants, all the way to Victoria Quay. There's also a busy Tom Clark Bridge, and although there's volume further back from Beach Road, I've seen it worse, I have to admit. And there is congestion coming into the city, especially as you clear Harold's Cross Bridge and hit Clonbrassil Street. Not as bad as it is on Patrick Street, though. And Bride Street and Bride Road are also full with the congested Cuff Street and Southside delays, volume delays. Otherwise, Chapel is a bypass, but only from the slip and also Long Mile Road from Drimna Castle with a bit of a queue, but not. It's only a light queue on Merrion Gates and Black Rock. And the Grand Canal is still inbound traffic of two lightweights at Portobello and Ranelagh Bridges. Now, the north side is building on North Circular. It's pretty busy all the way from Mountjoy to Doyles, but it does move okay after that. Looking at Doyles itself, it's busy out to Hart's Corner and further back, both sides of Church Street in and outbound are full, with a one-third full Whitworth Road and delays building approaching the Swords Road from Clonliffe via Drumcondra, and even further back, Granby Road to Dorset is slow, with an inbound Hearts having a queue there, and also East Wall Road. The back of the queue is East Road right now. So there's your traffic at the minute. If you do want to get in touch, we'd love to hear from you. You know the number, 087 179 1032.

0: were indeed, indeed. Jax Jones and MNEK, and a little bit of David Guetta with Sia before that, and Titanium. It is 26 minutes past four on a Friday afternoon, showing horrendous southbound M50 volume due to an incident. Now, the collision on the M50 southbound is at Junction 7, Lucan. All lanes are still being held. It is packed solid the whole way down. And further down past the incident, if you have joined the M50 around Red Cow or Ballymount or Tallaght or Firhouse, and you're going southbound, Cherrywood is the next queue down through the M11 merge. Still very busy northbound, mainly Tallaght to Lucan though, and busy on-ramps coming down off the N4 and N7 joining that northbound queue. After Lucan, you are flying, but do expect a busy R139 in both directions. And then we also have another incident up at the M1 M50 roundabout. There's a collision there on the R139 westbound, blocking the right lane at the lights for the M1, but has just sort of been moved. I think it's just under the bridge there, and it has sort of been moved off the road, but is in a dangerous spot. You do come very close to it. Right, I might be getting some more information in now, so I will let you know in a second. We're just going to scoot through the rest of the city. Church Street on the north side, both in and outbound, is heavy, as is inbound Queen Street and North King Street. And if you're coming inbound around Hart's Corner, expect a slow approach to the lights. Outbound, after Church Street, traffic moves well until Doyle's, and then it's busy through to Hart's. North Circular, Mountjoy to Doyle's, also very busy, as is the Navan Road between Cabercross and Ashtown roundabout. Whitworth Road holding volume, as is Dorset Street and the Swords Road from Clonliffe. And in, no, not inbound, outbound Oscar Traynor, not fully back to the Northside Shopping Centre. I can't contain my excitement. I'm going to just let you know the southbound M50 incident at Junction 7, Lucan, where all lanes are blocked. It's been cleared. So all that backlog, it's going to take a while. Be aware, it will take a while, but you should start moving over the next few minutes or so. Looking at the south side, we have delays on the bypass at Chapel Izzard, but only back as far as the slip. Black Horse is busy, as is the Long Mile Road, and there's traffic on Cuff Street heading out of the city centre. Inbound delays cover Patrick Street and Clonbrassil Street, a little bit behind it. There is a busy approach to Tom Clark Bridge, not heavy, just busy, from Beach Road, and covering Seanmore as well. And the South Quays are full merchants to Victoria Quay, with the busy North Quays, Ellis and Arran, still at this moment. So the only ongoing live incident is the R139 westbound at the minute. Anthony's messaged us, so we will hear from him shortly, but let's see about... I'm not going to have time for this next track, so... we are going to save it for another day. And we've got some Meghan Trainor on the far side of this very quick break.
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0: Right, we're back. It's 4:30 and we do have Meghan Trainor on the way. It's all about the bass, but it isn't. It's all about the southbound M50 at the moment, where we did have an incident blocking all lanes at Junction 7. It has been cleared and traffic will start to move over the next few minutes. Anthony has been stuck in that queue and it's taken him 27 minutes from the M1 just to get by the second junction, Junction 5 Finglas, of which 3 minutes was just flying by Ballymun. So another 24 minutes just sitting in the queue, heading towards Finglas from there. He says he didn't hit traffic until he got to Ballymun, basically. And it's the same now at the moment. He goes, but from there, you are talking bumper to bumper the whole way through. Yeah, and it will be that way until you clear Junction 7, Lucan. It will take a while as traffic needs to stretch out. So the back of the queue could be a while before it starts to take momentum up. northbound M50, Tallaght-Leuchan is where the delay is. Now, I do have two incidents, and they are both around the R139 westbound. So we had that collision just before we came on air at 4 o'clock on the R139. They're blocking the right lane at the lights for the M1. Well, as of about 10 minutes ago, we had multiple reports come in about a collision on the R139 westbound at Clonshock Road. Just looking through the rest of the city, everything is similar to the last report. We do have a busier outbound Grand Canal now, excuse me, with Ranelagh Bridge, two lightweights from the back of the queue, Portobello the same, and Davitt Road the same. However, the inbound has shown improvements now with only single lightweights. So that's your traffic. Let's get the tunes on the way, and we'll give you a full roundup later. Because you know.

There we go. A little bit of Neo. And that track is called Closer, all for you here on 103.2 Dublin City FM. Big shout out, Weston Simon. I will get to your text now in a moment. But traffic at the minute, seeing, just looking at the incidents, we have two. Both on the R139. One is an incident there, westbound, blocking the left lane after Quaife Kieran there, and also a collision on the R139 westbound, blocking the right lane at the lights for the M1. Now, the incident on the Junction 7 on the southbound side of the M50 has been cleared, but the backlog has not. Yet anyway, we do have a busy just past Junction 4 Ballymun all the way down to Lucan, and then it does eventually start to ease with traffic then picking up pace until Cherrywood. We're still looking at the guts of 35 minutes between Junction 11 Talla and Junction 7 Lucan on the northbound side, and if you're coming inbound, we do have delays on the on-ramp at Junction 7 Lucan from the N4 and the on-ramp at Junction 9 Red Cow from Newlands Cross on the N7. There's also a little bit of a busy column Kills Way. Traffic in general, I'm looking at it now. Emile's pointed out to me the R139 eastbound has made a big improvement now. So we're still looking at a full westbound from St. Michael.

southbound delays on Cuff Street. It's packed solid. And then a pretty busy Kevin Street shortly after with delays on South Circular from Rialto Roundabout, Shore Road to Kilmainham, full to the brim. Queue forming on St. John's left turn to South Circular, but it's not fully around both corners yet. However, the bypass at Chapel Izzet is now back to the grey wall. And if you're heading outbound on the N4, evening Mark, says Weston Simon, back at you. This is going to be, he says, my last report for a week or so. I'm off on holidays. And with all the trouble on the M50, I've never seen the N4 outbound so empty at this time on a Friday. Inbound, nearly back to Junction 4, I'm afraid. And Liffey Valley, down to the Hermitage, on to the N4, is stuffed to the brim, says Weston Simon. So thank you so much, Weston Simon, for your updates. Just looking through the rest of the city, I think I've pretty much covered it. If there's anything I've missed, I'd love to hear from you on 087 179 1032. And if you are still with us, Weston Simon, after these next couple of tunes, we might be talking about going on holidays. So do stick with us here on Live Drive.

0: There we go, a little bit of America and Ventura Highway with the Doobie Brothers. Before that, with What a Fool Believes. 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Just looking through the incidents, first of all, we still have two incidents ongoing on the R139, both heading westbound now. One of them is on the back of a truck at the minute, so they should be driving away any moment. They were blocking the right lane at the lights for the M1. And the other one is still ongoing, but traffic isn't busy around it, so you're just going to drive past without issue. Just looking through the northbound M50, it has been like this since we started the show, about 35 minutes or so between Junction 11 Tallaght and Junction 7 Lucan. We do have busy on-ramps from the N4 and N7 at the moment, and northbound after Lucan is fine. Now, earlier on, if you have been listening for a while now, you will have heard us mention this collision on the M50 southbound at Junction 7 Lucan. It blocked all lanes for a while. It got cleared. Excuse me one second. It got cleared, and then traffic is now starting to dissipate. But of course, it's dissipating from the front of the queue. So traffic just past Blanche is now starting to take off. Just be wary, there's a busy off-ramp for the N4 at Junction 7 Lucan. But the backlog is pretty busy at the moment. Now, it is, you're coming to a stop on approach to Junction 4 Ballymun. Traffic is busy down to Finglas, heavy, heavy, very heavy, and stays that way until just past Blanchardstown. The closer to the Westlink you get, the more gap you will start to see, and by the time you pass over the Westlink Bridge, it should be on the go all the way down to Cherrywood after that. And delays around the rest of the city. Well, Southside Main volume is inbound. Leeson Street, Patrick Street, Clonbrassil Street, Bride Road, Bridge Street. We've also got busy volume outbound around the city centre on Kevin Street and Cuff Street right now. Traffic is built up on Shore Road to Kilmainham, South Circular from Rialto Roundabout. Busy around Black Horse, the Long Mile Road, Chapel Lizard Bypass is full, and only light delays approaching Tom Clark Bridge from Beach Road and Seanmore Road, but Tom Clark Bridge is full back to Seanmore. And delays on the South Keys cover Merchants to Victoria Quay. North Keys, Ellis and Arran Quay are slow, and Church Street is heavy, both in and outbound. North Circular is heavy up to Doyle's from Mountjoy. There is a bit of a queue on the Navan Road from Cabra Cross through to the Ashtown Roundabout, but again, it's moving. And then delays approaching the Swords Road from as far back as Granby Road to Dorset and Clonliffe into Drumcondra. And looking at Whitworth Road, it is a slow one-third full at the minute. Right, that seems to be the traffic. We do have a bit more of a journey time for you on that southbound M50. Anthony has taken 49 minutes to get from the M1 to Blanchardstown. 27 was just to get by Finglas. 3 was up to Ballymun. It is starting to open up now, as he points out. Thank God for that. So he's been just shy, 10 minutes shy of an hour, and he hasn't even gotten to Blanche yet. Just gotten past Blanche. So that is pretty much our traffic at the moment.
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0: Right, Weston Simon said we won't hear from him over the next while because he is going on holidays, which is, I'm thrilled to hear. But I'm just going to bring the lads in if they have time now for a second, because I was looking through some of the stories of the day, and a new study finds that we seem to forget 3 items. Roughly, it's an approximation, when we go on holidays. It's common to realise you've left something behind once you've arrived at your destination, and a new study has found that 9 out of 10 of us have had their home alone moments, minus the burglars. So there you go. I think, do you guys go on holidays and
2: yes,
0: forget things?
2: Thank you for asking. Although I'm very good these days. I don't have much that I need, and
3: I'm the same as well. I rarely forget anything. It's like I plan in advance, and I write a list down. So I'm trying to think of one.
2: It's more, these kind of surveys are more aimed at people with busy families. I can easily imagine that if you've got 3 kids who like to leave their shoes in random places, then you can totally. Happened to us actually. I remember when we went away, we very last thing we did, grabbed a pair of shoes and just flung one in each suitcase, and a suitcase, one of them got lost.
0: Oh, so you ended up with just your right shoe.
2: That's it, Mark. Yes,
0: or my left shoe.
2: Well, I can't remember which one it was a while ago, to be honest.
0: Well. What do you think people most leave behind? That's the question. Now, if you think about it, there's an average of 3 items. Now, as it turns out, men tend to probably have to go and buy extra items when they get over. Women tend not so much. I think there was another survey done where women kind of overpack and men tend to underpack and then go and buy stuff.
2: Oh, is that the one you told me you were really scared of talking
0: about? I wasn't going to read it out unless I had a woman in the studio with us. But no, supposedly what people most often forget, about a third of people leave behind their phone chargers. So that's something I have done before. You've also got toiletries. About a quarter of people end up buying new sunscreen and forget about their medication. That's another thing. No, don't bring all their medication.
3: That's, one, yeah,
2: that's actually quite serious.
0: It is, isn't
2: the
0: it?
2: The other stuff, you can go to the shop.
0: And that's it. And a study reveals that 37% of people become more forgetful when arranging their items to go on a trip. Unfortunately, though, 42% of vacationers forget the essentials and claim it negatively impacts their trip.
2: This is not going to positively impact, is it?
0: Well, I mean, like stuff, if you're only going to forget stuff like sun cream or deodorant or stuff like that, you can just go and buy some. Sometimes it's actually easier to do that than try and get it through, put it in the plastic bags and all that, isn't it? I have a tendency to do that.
2: Stop being tight and pay for a suitcase.
0: No, just...
2: If you're going away,
0: I don't have to
2: week.
0: Carry it. It's easier just when you get there. That's the way I look at it. Am I in the right? I'll deliberately not pack things.
3: Yeah, it depends on your income. It depends on your savings. Like, sometimes it might be cheaper to bring over.
2: Can't
3: and sometimes
2: buy a holiday outfit while we're away.
0: Oh, no, well, I wasn't talking about clothes. I was only talking about the owl. So all I have to do is throw 2 pairs of shorts and 3 t-shirts, and that'll have me done for a week. I'm a great traveller like that. Let us know, have you ever forgotten anything on a holiday? We'd love to hear from you. 087 179 1032. Weston Simon is starting to panic now. I can see it in the cameras.
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0: túsáchar leis na hibricha ar an dalamh ar fud na scéime idir glan na lifa agus lár na cahraach. Má hastaíon tuile eolas út, túr cuairt ar busconnects.ie.
1: Hey, this is Sydney. Can't keep track on the newest and best music? Don't worry. Let me show you the best new songs and albums that just came out. Let's give it a listen.

Talk to Me, Zara is a new song by Swedish artist Robin featuring Zara Larsson. This bubblegum pop song is guaranteed to get you in the mood to move around and dance.

You're currently listening to She's My Religion, the new song off Willow's genre-bending album, The Thread. On the new album, Willow is able to go between R&B to jazz to pop seamlessly. You've got to give this album a listen. And finally, Shaboozey is gearing up for his new album release with his new song, Burn It Down. This country ballad is all about doing anything for the love of your life, even burning down the whole town. What? Keep listening and keep discovering on 103.2 Dublin City FM.

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4: Indeed, indeed it is. Right, 3 minutes past five. Anthony is having a horrid time. I do not blame you. 59 minutes, just a minute shy of an hour to get from the M1 to Fir House this evening on that southbound M50. We had a closure at Junction 7 Lucan earlier on today. There was a serious collision there. All lanes were blocked. It got cleared. It's now only starting to move a little bit, and even the backlog is still there around Ballymun at the moment. It's bumper to bumper down to Blanche. So 59 minutes to get to Fir House. 49 was just getting past Blanche. He does say it opens up completely after that and moves along. It flies after Lucan, which I would expect. There are improvements southbound on the M11 merge down to Fassero is where the queue is now, not Cherrywood anymore. And we do have a very heavy off-ramp at Junction 11, Talla on the northbound M50. It's backed up to Firhouse at Junction 12, and traffic is built up heading onto the Glenview roundabout there, heading up the N81. The main line northbound on the M50, Talla to Lucan is the delay at the moment, and traffic is slowly getting better around other sections of the city. Still have delays north side around the likes of Dorset Street and Swords Road. Still have a busy in and outbound Church Street and in and out Hart's Corner further along. Delays built up on North Circular, start at Mountjoy up to Doyle's. There's traffic through Cabro Cross, the Navan Road to the Ashtown roundabout. Busy, but worth it. And on the North Keys, Ellis and Arran Quay are the two that are slow. Southside on the Keys, we have a full Merchants to Victoria Quay, and we do have busy inbound traffic, Clonbrassil and Patrick Street, Bride Street and Bride Road. In fact, Pierce Street's filling in as far back as Erne, and Leeson Street back to the canal. Cup to Kevin Street has a queue, and traffic out of Houston, a little bit busy on St. John's left turn to South Circular, but a full complement of volume from before the Grey Wall heading up to the Chapel Izzard bypass. As we heard from Weston Simon, outbound N4 is flying. Inbound was very busy, backed up to Junction 3 Woodies. Looking at the outbound N7, can't see too much of a problem. The Long Mile Road is slow, but the Nate Road is moving okay, as is outbound traffic to Newlands. And delays elsewhere, we have on the Grand Canal, two lightweights outbound at Ranelagh, two lightweights from the back of the queue at Portobello, and maybe one to two lightweights from Davitt Road as the queue is almost back to the John Bosco Centre. Looking at that, I think that covers it. Right, if you do want to get in touch, it's 087 179 1032. Oh no, we do have an incident. I was looking at a completely clear incident sheet. We've now just been informed there's a collision on the M1 Airport Link Road. It's blocking the left lane, which is the car hire lane. Stay safe. Enjoy a couple of tunes, and we'll be back very shortly.

the sunshine of our lives. That is Stevie Wonder with a bit of CeeLo Green and Forget You here on 103.2 Dublin City FM. Some McFly on the way. A little bit of Journey, a little bit of Human League, and a surprise. You'll just have to wait for that one. And a load of text messages, and thank you to everybody for getting in touch. We have Chapel Isard bypassed. It's almost half full. It's backed up beyond the Ballyfermot slip. Yeah, we have it down as the Grey Wall at the moment. So traffic is usual heavy volume on that route this evening. And thank you for letting us know. Looking elsewhere, we have a message in said, Mark just went up Talla Village direction up to Talla Stadium. Traffic lights there, very, very heavy. Went down Albon Road and it's moving quite well actually, as is Old Court Road. All clear, as is Killininny Road, as is also Firhouse Road, and I'm glad to be a beacon of light and sunshine today. Yeah, absolutely. Pun very much intended there, I'm sure, Alan. He says, today, have a great weekend to everybody. And he asks, am I going to the match tonight? I'll see. I have my season ticket. I'll see if I can get there. 8 o'clock kickoff. It'll be an interesting one. I had Keane giving us a bit of abuse yesterday, saying Talla Stadium would be rocking last night. I was walking past at the time. I didn't hear a peep out of the Bows fans. So, sorry, it wasn't rocking as much as it will be later. Fingers crossed. Anyway, we had another text as well. Hi, Mark. Mary here. Hi, Mary, loving the music tonight, and you're keeping me company on the northbound M50. I figure I'm going to be here for a while. Have a lovely weekend, guys. Any chance of some Oasis? That might have been the surprise that I had lined up. So thank you, Mary, for your updates, and thank you for letting us know and your request. The good news is I don't have any incidents at all anywhere around the city. Everything has started to move on from the earlier delays, but we're still looking at a horrendous M50, both north and southbound, still holding volume. The guts of 35 to 40 minutes, more like 35 on the northbound between Junction 11 Talla and Junction 7 Lucan. And after Lucan, everything is fine. Southbound, you are still in a heavy queue from the approach to Junction 4 Ballymun to pass Blanche. Earlier on, Anthony informed us 49 minutes to get by Blanche. Now, you're not going to be 49 minutes now, but you're going to be close to 39, possibly. If you want to let us know how long it does take you, we'd love to know, as would some of the cars behind you. So do let us know on 0871791032. Just make sure it's safe and legal. But yeah, you're talking about the approach to Ballymun to clear Blanche as a heavy delay southbound. And around the rest of the city, we're looking at a busy in and outbound Church Street, North King Street and Queen Street. We're looking at delays on Hart's Corner, again, both in and outbound. Huge improvements approaching the Swords Road with only a light delay past Drumcondra, and light delays on Fairview Strand and Fairview at this minute. Southside, just looking at coming out of Houston, there is a queue going around St. John's left turn to South Circular. It's only around one of the bends there by the graveyard. You probably can't see the graveyard, it's the other side of the wall, but yeah, only one turn where there's a queue. Shore Road to Kilmainham's busy. Black Horse is also busy, as is the bypass at Chapel Isard. It's halfway between the Grey Wall and the Ballyfermot slip, the back of the queue. Looking at the Long Mile, it's busy, but then opens up quite quickly on the Nace Road. And elsewhere, we do have delays around the city centre, outbound from Cuff to Kevin Street and inbound Clonbrassil onto Patrick Street. But I'm calling it there. That's your traffic. It is 16 minutes past five. If you do want to get in touch, you know the number. While we're waiting, let's get some tunes on.

It's all about you, and it is all about you here on Live Drive. We are trying to get you home with some of the best music in Dublin, along with your traffic updates. We've got a little bit of Nick on the way. He won't let the sun go down on us. And some Human League to take us through to 5:30. But traffic, first of all, where we have some good news, and that good news involves incidents, or the lack of at the minute. And now it comes the bad news, where I give you all the traffic delays. Now, we're going to start with the M50 because it is the busiest section of the city this evening. Northbound volume heavy from Talla all the way up to Lucan, with adjoining on-ramps that have big queues coming off the N7 and N4 at junctions 9 Redcow and junction 7 Lucan respectively. There's a busy off-ramp for the N81 at junction 11 Talla. It is back to Firhouse. There is a queue on Columbkills Way at the minute, and the southbound M50 is slow approaching junction 4 Ballymun to Finglas, very heavy, and then delays continue down till the approach to the West Link before opens up, and southbound moves well down as far as the M11 merge. It took Anthony close to an hour to get from the M1 to pass Firhouse earlier on. Now, I don't think it's that journey time anymore, but if anyone like Lorcan has, he's told us 16 minutes to get from junction 4 Ballymun to junction 6 Blanche. So 16 minutes to clear that at the moment is good. I have to admit, Lorcan, looks like you arrived on the southbound M50 at the perfect time. Other than that, we just have the usual suspects around the north side, but traffic is dissipating quite quickly. But there is volume still on Fairview, Fairview Strand, Swords Road and Navan Road. Again, not enough to avoid. It's inbound Church Street and North King Street and Queen Street that are the heaviest. And we do have delays on the outbound south side. The bypass at Chapel Lizard is now back by the grey wall. Kenilsfort Road Upper is jammed at the minute. That's not something we say much. With Black Horse full, Long Mile Road from Drimna Castle busy, but traffic moving much better by the Nace Road. And inbound traffic slow on Leeson Street, Patrick Street, Bride Street, Bride Road, Bridge Street and Pierce Street at the minute. Right, let's get some tunes on. Let's get some Nick.

0: from '80s Lane, Nick Kershaw's I Won't Let the Sun Go Down on Me, and Don't You Want Me by The Human League. We are Live Drive. We are with you through till 7 this evening. It's now almost 33 minutes past 5, and we've got some, why not, let's put some party mode in after this very quick ad break.
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0: Indeed it is. Just looking through the traffic here at the moment, repeating myself, which is always a good thing. Incidents? Don't have any. Yay. But we do have a busy M50 right now. Southbound, nowhere near as bad as it was earlier. We did have a closure at Junction 7 Lucan earlier on in the day, which caused a horrendous backlog. The volume is still with you on the southbound M50. You're looking at roughly around the 20-minute mark between Junction 4 Ballymun to pass the end of the queue there, past Blanche. And then you take off on the southbound M50. We're only guesstimating that 20 minutes. It took Lorcan to get from Ballymun to Blanche about 16 minutes. And there's only a bit more volume to clear before you get by the Westlink and then you're flying southbound. Now, there are delays further down around Junction 5 Bray North through to Fassero through the M11 merge. You're now looking at an improved back of the queue on the northbound side of the M50, although volume is still busy from Ballymount to Lucan. It should take about 20-25 minutes to clear that as well. Looking around the rest of the city, it is getting better and better as the seconds tick by. Your probably busiest north side section is in around Church Street, in and outbound. Traffic is very built up also inbound on North King Street as far back as Granby, and Queen Street is full down to the North Quays, where there's only light queues around Ellis and Arran Quay. Otherwise, we've got Whitworth Road as a delay and Auburn Avenue half full, with only light volume through the Navan Road between Cabracross and Ashtown Roundabout, Swords Road, Fairview Strand, and the approach to the lights at Fairview. Southside, the bypass at Chapel Lizard is busy from the Grey Wall. Black Horse has a queue. Kennelsford Road Upper is getting better, but it's still quite busy. And Ballyferman has road work, so, and there are slight delays heading around by the roundabout. There is a busy Long Mile Road from Drimna Castle, but that's about it. Looking at closer to the city centre, delays on Clonbrassil and Patrick Street, High Street, Right Turn and Bridge Street is busy. And we also have a slow cuff to Kevin Street right now. I'm being told there's traffic light fault at Bellegarde Square. It's our only incident right now.

There you go. I bet you didn't realise how much you liked that tune. That was, of course, Five with Keep On Moving and trying to get you in the party mood as it is Friday and the start of the weekend with the Macarena from Los Del Rio. We've got some old school Four Tops on the way as they reach out, because we'll be there, and some James Taylor as How Sweet It Is. And then we're going to go back to some dancier tunes to take us closer to 6 o'clock. But right at this moment in time, we're getting close to a quarter to six. We do have one incident. Multiple reports have come into us about an issue with the traffic lights on the Belgard Road there at the junction with the old Blessington Road, and that will cause some problems for sure, especially now that there's a match on there tonight as well. Just at Atala Stadium. Just looking through the M50, no real changes. Still 25 minutes or so on the northbound side of the M50 to clear the volume between Ballymount and Lucan, while southbound is the guts of 20 minutes to clear Ballymount to Blanche. But from the approach to the Westlink southbound moves fine. There are delays around the city. They're kind of spread out. It's more sort of just roads rather than routes that are causing delays. Auburn Avenue on the north side of the city, Whitworth Road, Swords Road, Fairview Strand and Fairview from Edges Corner. The Fairview sections and Swords Road are light delays. Whitworth Road and Auburn Avenue are a third full. We do have a busy Navan Road between Cabracross and Ashtown roundabout, but again, not enough to be a problem. And we have delays inbound on Church Street and outbound as well, with the full North King back to Granby Row. The other half of North King is moving quite well, the short half, and Queen Street is full down to the North Quays, where Ellis and Arran Quay have queues, but not delays. The South Quays have busy Merchants and Ushers Quays, and then traffic slowly filters out between Ushers Island and Victoria Quay. Pier Street, however, inbound is full back as far as Erne, as is Leeson Street back to the canal, Patrick Street heading down to the city centre, and outbound volume slow on Cuff to Kevin Street and South Circular from Rialto roundabout. There is volume on Shore Road heading down to Kilmainham. A couple of lightweights should get you over the bridge, and traffic around Blackhorse is busy, as is Kenilsforth Road upper and Ballyfermot with roadworks, but again, traffic not the worst. And that is pretty much it for the moment. If I've missed anything, you know the number to get in touch and let me know about.

say it's like Jelly Baby there right at the end. How sweet it is to be loved by you. Big shout out to Alan Goes Mark. Mark, please, please, please, please, please, any chance of some INXS before the end of the show? Oh, Alan, you and your INXS. You know I love them as well, so you'll have to just wait and see. But wink, wink, nudge, nudge. You know yourself. Big shout out. We had a voice note as well. Thank you so much informing us about an incident. Hi there. Just on the Navan Road outbound before the lights at Auburn Avenue, there's a three-car collision blocking two lanes. Cars are passing, but it's just before the lights, so it is starting to slow up. Absolutely. We were just looking at it as we got your voice note in, and thank you. So do keep them coming. There is a collision on the Navan Road. Now, it is blocking the middle and right lanes there at the lights for Auburn Avenue. Traffic is slow on approach. Big queues because they are scooting around and they have to go around one and then around another one changing lanes. So we're keeping an eye on it, and thank you for letting us know. There's also a broken down car on Samuel Beckett Bridge. Now, this one is blocking the main lane there at the lights for North Wall Quay. There's also multiple reports into us about traffic lights out of action. Now, this is around the R113. Belgard Road. It is at the junction with Old Blessington Road. And just looking around the rest of the city, it's pretty much identical to the last report, although there are sections that Emil is looking at and they are getting better slowly but surely. I'm going to reiterate some of the heavy south side traffic, mainly inbound at the start. Bridge Street, High Street's right turn, Clonbrassil and Patrick Street, Bride Road, and then Leeson Street back to the canal. There's also a very busy Pierce Street back as far as Erne. Now, outbound south side delays, Kevin Street, Cuff Street, St. John's left turn to South Circular. Looks like the bypass at Chapel Isle now has cleared, but there's still volume around the likes of Tyrconnell Road, Kennelsworth Road Upper and Ballyfermot with roadworks. And the Long Mile Road has a queue from Drimna Castle. Other than that, the Grand Canal, busy outbound and inbound. Outbound, two lightweights to clear Ranelagh, two at Portobello. Inbound, two at Portobello. And if you are on the north side of the city, lots of volume around the likes of Church Street, both in and outbound. Still delays on North King Street, half of the other shorter half is moving well. And Queen Street is full down to the quays. And other than that, it's only light delays around the north side. However, the approach to Junction 6 Blanche, there due to this Navan Road. Around where the incident is, traffic is quite built up, but you will get through quick enough. But let's get these tunes on to take us through to 6 o'clock. Let's get in the party mood. It is, of course, close to the weekend. A little bit of Madison Avenue after this one from Starburst. Or even Stardust.

0: I'm in one of those moods tonight. A little bit of old school dance party tune. Stardust, the music sounds better with me. And of course, Madison Avenue, Don't Call Me Baby. Got some Sagala on the far side of the break. Got some C&C Music Factory.
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0: Right, C&C Music Factory on the far side of the break, along with Sagala and Craig David. We do have some updates on traffic after Michael tells us what happened on this day in music.
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0: Right, Michael's decided not to tell us what happened on this day in music, so we'll save it for another day. But traffic is what we are here for, and that is what I've got in front of me, and lots of incidents. Well, four to be precise. We do have an issue with traffic lights at the moment. Now, this is around the Belgard Road at the R113. It is at the junction with Old Blessington Road. There's also a collision on the Navan Road. Now, Gardaí are now at the scene. It is blocking the right lane, middle lane, at the lights for Auburn Avenue. So, Gardaí have blocked the right lane. The middle lane is blocked by one of the vehicles, and you are getting around it, but just be aware there's a bit of a queue approaching from the hotel right now. There's also multiple reports about a collision on Cabra Road at the junction with Carnlough Road, and also a broken down car sitting on Samuel Beckett Bridge blocking the main lane at the lights for North Wall Quay. In general, around the city, Pier Street is full. Queue goes back to Erne. Delays on the South Quays cover Merchants to Victoria Quay. Traffic heading into the city centre now much improved. Can't see any real delays. Light queues on Leeson Street back towards the canal. Otherwise, we've got outbound volume and nothing really causing you any holdups. Maybe Black Horse is probably the slowest, but there's volume through Kennelsford Road, Upper Tyrconnell Road, Ballyfermot. A little bit of a light queue heading to South Circular there from St. John's left turn, and a bit busy around Stillorgan Park and White's Cross, but again, nothing worth avoiding. Grand Canal inbound, a couple of lightweights approaching Portobello. If you're going outbound, a couple of lightweights at Portobello as well, but further back, it might be a light change. It should be a light change to get through at Ranelagh. Looking at the M50, we still have volume between Ballymount and Lucan, but you're only looking at about 15 to 20 minutes to clear. And then northbound moves well, while southbound is the guts of 20 minutes either side of between Ballymun and Blanche. We still never fully recovered from that earlier closure at Junction 7 Lucan, but it is better than it was now. It's better now than it was earlier. So yeah, 20 minutes between Ballymun and Blanche should have you on your way. And further southbound, there is a busy Bray North Junction 5 through the M11 merge down as far as Fast Road, but that is about it. So that's what traffic looks like at 6 minutes past the hour of 6. It's time for me to make you sweat.

0: There you go, getting you in the party mood on a Friday evening with some CNC, Music Factory, and of course some Sigala with Ain't Giving Up, and that was featured Craig David. We've got some INXS on the way, a little bit of Vance Joy, and I've got some Madonna lined up with some Culture Club, if we can squeeze them in before 6:30. But traffic wise, we're looking at very much a slowly but improving city. We still have delays on the north side around Church Street, in and outbound, and inbound delays on both North King Street and on Queen Street as well. And if you are around Whitworth Road, you expect it to be busy. It is. It's only a third busy, but that is still quite busy. There's volume on Fairview Strand and Fairview, but not enough to avoid. Similar with the Swords Road and Navan Road. And if you are approaching Junction 6 Blanche, traffic's built up around the hotel at the moment. We still have that incident ongoing. Gardaí are at the scene. They are directing traffic, but you've gone from three lanes down to one. There's been a collision on the Navan Road, blocking the middle and right lanes at the lights for Auburn Avenue. Multiple cars involved in multiple lanes. Gardaí are blocking the middle, the right lane, and there's a car, or the right lane, and there's a car blocking the middle lane. So traffic is getting past. It's just a little bit slow and busy. So help the guards out, do your thing. And just looking around the south side, what have we got? Light queues on St. John's, left turn to South Circular as you come out of Houston. There is a busy Kenilsforth Road upper and Ballyfermot, but there's roadworks in Ballyfermot, so it's kind of making it worse than it is. And delays on the Grand Canal are mainly two lightweights at a push. I don't think you'll wait any longer than a second lightweight, no matter what bridge you're on. But if you're going outbound, Ranelagh and Portobello, and if you're coming inbound, Portobello is probably the busiest. Elsewhere, we do have a queue on Pier Street back as far as Erne, and delays on the Quays are mainly on the South Quays Merchants to Victoria Quay, while a little bit busy on Ellison Aran on the North Quays. Looking through the incidents, looks like the broken down car that I mentioned on Samuel Beckett Bridge earlier has been cleared. So that one's gone. But we do have a collision on Cabra Road at the junction with Annamore Road. We do have the collision on Navan Road. And we also have the lights out of action on Bellegarde Road at the junction with Old Blessington Road. So there you go. That is your traffic. 6:15. Alan, are you listening?
1: Oh.

There you go, Vance Joy, bringing a bit of joy to us all here on a Friday evening, 22 minutes past six, in excess, bringing joy to Alan and myself before that. Big shout out to everybody who's been getting in touch. We have about half an hour left here on today's show, so if you do want to get in touch, you still have time on 0871791032. Now, I'm coming in to mention the collision on the Navan Road. It is still there. It is blocking the middle and right lanes at the lights for Auburn Avenue. How long more it stays there, I can't tell you, but there are recovery vehicles there to take away the cars, and the Gardaí are directing traffic. So it's gone from three lanes down to one lane. You are getting by. Traffic is built up behind, as you would expect. If everybody just does their thing and moves on, you should get through quick enough. In general, around the city, I'm not seeing much red on my screen. It's mainly blues with Fairview, Fairview Strand, Swords Road, Navan Road, all outbound on the north side. Busy but moving, as is the hotel approaching Junction 6 Blanche. We've got inbound traffic on, let me see, Hart's Corner, Church Street and Queen Street. And Ellis and Arran Quay are a bit busy on the North Quays. South side still slow on Merchants and Ushers Quays. Busy through Ushers Island and Victoria Quay. And again, lots of blue on my sheet. Kennelsford Road, Upper Ballyfermot with roadworks, Tyrconnell Road. Again, there's volume, no delays. Similar with Merrion Gates, Temple Hill, Stillorgan Park and White's Cross. Again, just busy and moving. There is some red on my screen. Pierce Street is full back to Erne inbound, as is Leeson Street inbound from the canal. And if you're on the Grand Canal outbound, approaching both Ranelagh and Portobello, will take two lightweights. Inbound, Portobello's a single lightweight. Actually, can I correct there? Because Emil has just pointed out to me Pierce Street has now emptied out. So let's scrap that one. Finally, on the M50 southbound, zero issues on the main line, and I include through the M11 merge. However, a little bit slow on the off-ramp at 7 Lucan for the N4, but that about covers it. And if you're going northbound, Redcow to Lucan has a build-up of volume, but no real, what I would call, a delay. So that's your traffic. Let's get some Madonna on. And this is a brand new one from her. It is called Love Sensation, and I believe a remix with Kylie came out earlier today as well.

0: If you're going to play original Madonna, of course, from her new album. Yes, of course, she does have a re-release. Is it Confessions? Not a re-release. Confessions 2 has come out. So that track, Love Sensation, which has a remix. Of course, I mentioned that with Kylie Minogue. That's come out as well. But that was Love Sensation. And then Charlie Gere with what is probably the hit of the summer, My Madonna, here on 103.2 Dublin City FM. We are live drive. Traffic is getting so much better around the city, although the usual hot spots like the northbound M50 Redcow to Lucan still holding volume. No delay on the southbound side. We have a very busy approach to Junction 6 Blanche due to an incident, right? Now, the Gardaí and the recovery vehicles are on the scene at the moment, but it is getting so much better. Traffic is able to pass now in two lanes, and it's probably going to be cleared in the next few minutes. I'll keep you updated. That's on the Navan Road approaching the lights for Auburn Avenue. Multiple reports about a collision on Cabra Road at the junction with Annamore Road. We have an issue with the lights on Belgard Road at the junction with Old Blessington Road, and we have a collision on Monkstown Link Road. It's blocking the main lane at the lights for Dean's Grange Road, and an incident on the N7 inbound at Junction 1A Newlands Cross. And thank you, JR. I'm being officially told the incident, the collision on the Navan Road, is now clear.
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4: Right, we are back and we have a half an hour of tunes with a little bit of traffic updates as well, because I have to admit, in general, we are looking much better around the city. There are spots which I will give a mention to, and there are a couple of incidents which I've already mentioned. But other than that, let's enjoy the tunes. How about a little bit of CMAT after this one from Bewitched?

Sea Mass with Stay for Something, and of course Bewitched Girls with C'est La Vie before that. We do have some Jackson 5 and the Beatles on the way. It's 39 minutes past 6. It's almost 40 minutes past. And traffic at the moment, well, now that the collision on the Navan Road is gone, we are down to 4 incidents, right? We do have an issue with the traffic lights on the Belgard Road at the junction with Old Blessington Road. We have an incident on the N7 inbound at junction 1A Newlands Cross. It's blocking the exit lane. And we have a collision on Monkstown Link Road. Now, that one is blocking the main lane at the lights for Dean's Grange Road with the Belgard Road incident mentioned, and a collision on Cabra Road at the junction with Annamore Road. So there are 4 incidents. And the only red on my screen is an inbound Church Street that backs up to North King Street. We do have a bit of a queue in blue on my Swords Road approach, just past Drumcondra. That's about it on the north side. South side, bit of busy around Blackhorse and Tyrconnell Road. Little bit busy around Ballyfermot. There is also some volume along Stillorgan Road and White's Cross with Merrion Gates. A lightweight will get you through to Booterstown. Temple Hill busy as well. And if you are around the Grand Canal outbound, 2 lightweights approaching Leeson Bridge from the back of the queue. And Ranelagh Bridge is the back of the queue for Portobello. Southbound M50, flying. Northbound, still holding volume, but only between what? Just past Red Cow, up as far as Lucan, and then you are on your way. And that is the traffic at 41 minutes past the hour of 6.

There you go, a little bit of Beatles, Wanna Hold Your Hand, and this is pretty much close to the end of the show. We're going to play some Prince for you and the Revolution, and then I'll be coming back to say my goodbyes before we finish out with a bit of Rod the Bod Stewart himself. But traffic, we're looking at a decent city at the moment. We have two incidents. One is the incident on the N7 inbound at Junction 1A Newlands Cross, and the other is an issue with traffic lights on the Bellegarde Road, the junction with Old Blessington Road. But in general, we're looking good. Now, the southbound M50 is clean as a whistle from the M1 down to the M11 merge. And if you're going northbound, bar the off-ramp at the N4, Junction 7, Lucan, you don't have any delays at all. And you do have a couple of spots that will hold you for a little bit, but not long. Granby Road to Dorset and inbound Church Street from North King Street. That's it as far as north side delays go. And on the south side, we have a busy approach to Portobello from Ranelagh Bridge, but that about covers it. It's only one lightweight at all the other bridges in and outbound around the Grand Canal. The only delay on the Keys at the moment is on the South Keys at Merchants Quay, and even that's not full to the brim. And there's a bit busy traffic still around Blackhorn.

Tyrconnell Road and Ballyfermot with the roadworks, but that about covers it. So if there is anything I've missed, do let me know. Right, before we go into our fine second to last song, we have had news in. I was reading an article today about Oasis and Nebworth comeback rumours grow because a licence has been granted. So speculation about possible Oasis return to Nebworth, if you are planning on going over to that festival, has grown after the promoter behind the band's reunion tour secured a licence to host major events at the iconic venue. So that could be a good one for next year if anyone's interested. Anyway, you'll find everything you want to know online. Go check it out. Let's get some music on. It's Prince and Kiss.

0: Kiss. Princey boy, or the symbol, whichever you wish. I presume he was Prince back at that stage, but that is pretty much our second to last song today. We're finishing out with What Am I Gonna Do for all you Rod Stewart fans. But thank you to everybody who's been listening all week and contributed as well. We love you all. We do have one incident ongoing. This is the traffic lights out on the Belgard Road, the junction with Old Blessington Road. The Newlands Cross incident is now gone. And that's it for another day of Live Drive and another week in the bag. Do stay tuned to, of course, Dublin City FM. You can go out with Circa Morgan very, very shortly. You've got your first dose of Paul Rudd coming up. The Global Dance Chart Top 20 is coming up at 10 o'clock tonight as well till 11. And then, of course, you've got the Mosh Pit from midnight. So thank you to everybody. Thank you to the team here as always. Producer Jonathan Randall, on the cams Emil Quigley, and from myself Mark Anthony. Have a great weekend. Final words, Dublin, stay safe and always stay sound.
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2: 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Having announced their global gigs right after a vocal cord surgery proves it's for the love of the game. 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The country superstar is bringing all the brown boots together with his Different Night, Same Rodeo tour. If you haven't practiced your steps already, you're running out of time. Playing the Three Olympia, August 31st. Now, that is a way to finish this year's summer. Which gigs are you going to? 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I'm Meg, and that was Loving and Listening Live.
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What is that one song that's right at the top of your Spotify playlist? Let me know on 087 179 1032 or through our socials. This next one, oh, it's definitely one of mine.

FM with Friday Night's official soundtrack. This is Out Out with myself, Surika. Whether it's Temple Bar or the sitting room coffee table, wherever you're dancing, we've got you covered with tunes like these. Dublin City FM.

absolutely loving the tune tonight. Yeah, I am. I'm complimenting myself. But what is your go-to party anthem? Let me know on 087 179 1032 or through our socials. Just search Dublin City FM and I'll try sticking with you.

City FM tonight. This has gotten you in the form to go out. I know that's a full sentence. This has gotten you there. I know it has. You know it has. So go out, enjoy it, stay safe, and I'll see you next Friday.

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5: 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Okay, before we start the new countdown, let's take a quick look back at the top 10 from last week. At 10, James Hype and Serotonin. At 9, The Bouncer, Magnetic. 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
2: Hey, this is Sydney with Just Press Play. 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Let me guide you on the best that's coming to your streaming services this month. Lace up your boots. Ted Lasso is back for season 4. This season, Jason Sudeikis is taken on a new challenge, managing a second division women's football team. Throughout the course of the season, Ted and the team learn to leap before they look, taking chances they never thought they would. You can watch this on August 5th on Apple TV. Inside, the Truster scandal tells the story of the world's biggest financial crime. The film starts in the spring of 1997. 5 people bought the investment company Truster. On paper, everything appeared to be in order, but 3 months later, the scam was exposed. To find out more, you can watch this on Netflix August 5th. We're going back to the future with a brand new season of Futurama. All the original voice cast are back for this new season. Expect to see Dr. Zoidberg, Bender, Fry, and Leela caught up in their classic sci-fi hijinks. You can watch this whole new season on Disney Plus, August 3rd. I'm Sydney, and that was Just Press Play, your guide to the best of what's coming to your streaming services this month on 103.2 Dublin City FM.
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4: 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It's after midnight. You are, of course, listening to The Mosh Pit. Here on 103.2 Dublin City FM, and sure, what else would you be doing? Big shout out, as always, to Michelle and Dublin Love for two fantastic hours of love songs. But I'm here, I've got a double shot coffee, I got a fruity vape, I've got a hellhound on my lap and another one at my feet. And for the next 2 hours, I'm going to be bringing you the best in heavy music. I am your host, Damien James O'Farrell, DJ. Man for Ace Radio, voice for print, word choice best suited to crayon, the reincarnation of Tommy Vance's sunglasses, and the necessary evil, here to introduce all the songs. We'll be kicking off this evening with a brand new release from Airborne, co-written by Mutt Lange and Brian Adams, no less. Here she comes, Jack L. Hutchinson, doing quite well for himself. Another new release, Rise Again, and... sure, may as well make it a third rocker for the opening set. Young Again, brand new from Shinedown. So before we start screaming at you proper, we'll play the rockers. This is The Mosh Pit here on 103.2 Dublin City FM. 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

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You just heard Shine Down, Jack L. Hutchinson, and of course kicked off with our Aussie mates from Airborne. Sim, Freeze Me Up is next. Gonna follow it up with Walkaways and A Devil's Mist. Fire, in brackets after A Devil's Mist. And Fane with Dead Shepherd. We'll wrap that set up, I think. Maybe throwing a little bit of Blood Crusher at the end if I have the space. This is the Mosh Pit here on 103.2 Dublin City FM. Maybe you're listening online at dublincityfm.ie.

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1: Hey, I'm Erica here with your latest showbiz news on Dublin City FM. Star Anne Hathaway has celebrated 25 years of the Disney coming-of-age film The Princess Diaries, calling it one of the most magical things that has ever happened to her. Throwback to the year 2001, Hathaway acted in the first Princess Diaries film of many, playing the fictional character of Mia Thermopolis, which tells the story of a young girl who learns that she is of royal descent. In a post on social media, the Hollywood actress also paid tribute to the film's director, Gary Marshall, who died in 2016, saying, "25 years ago, The Princess Diaries hit the big screen, and I walked my very first red carpet for my very first movie. How crazy is that?" A jack-of-all-trades, Zendaya is celebrating yet another milestone in 2026, landing a beauty campaign. This comes as Zendaya has just been revealed as the global ambassador for Prada Paradox Sweet Chemistry Eau de Perfume, the brand's newest scent. This year has been filled with big moments for the star who married her husband Tom Holland and has acted in main roles for big anticipated films, such as the newest Spider-Man film, Brand New Day, which saw the second biggest ever global opening weekend, as well as arguably the biggest film of the year so far, The Odyssey. And lastly in showbiz news, the re-recorded duet version of Rein Me In with Sam Fender featuring Olivia Dean has made chart history as the song has become the longest running number one single of all time by a British act. While the song was released in June of last year, it has remained in the charts for weeks on end, breaking the previously held record by Wet Wet Wet's Love Is All Around. Celebrating the news, Sam Fender told the official charts, "It's been ridiculous. Every Friday it's been an excuse to party." Olivia, putting the alternative narrative on it, made the song really universal, he said, adding that it opened the floodgates. That's the latest showbiz news update from me, Erica, on 103.2 Dublin City FM.
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4: 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Continuing on with the new releases, Mineville. The Evil Siren's Tongue is our next track up. Hammer from Myrickio, I think. Can't even spell it because it's got accents. I don't know what they're called on it. So we'll just head on to Petarossa and Roadburn from Roadburn Chronicles. The track Viper will wrap up that set for us. 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

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Petrosa was the last track there with Viper. I am your host, DJ, your favourite case of numb determination, and Seasons of Melancholy are up next with their track, Ghost, some nice Ukrainian gothic metal for us. Tombstalker followed that up with Warp, Storm, Imminent and Truant from Vile Maker. It's going to wrap up that set and finish up the first half of our show. 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
2: Hey, it's Emily. 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I'm Emily, and this has been your Out-Out Guide on 103.2 Dublin City FM.
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